0: make it alright. I know I will survive, so I'm holding on tight.
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1: 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Thank you.

Hi, this is Kaz McCrone, Associate Pastor at Cirencester Baptist Church. There are so many things we each want in life. A nice place to live, a good job, friends, fun, maybe even a new car and that latest piece of technology. For some of us, what we really want, though, is health and some peace. But there's one thing that everyone wants, a desire that we all share. We all want love. There's something hardwired in each one of us to look for love, and we look for it in all different places, some good and some not so good. But where does this desire come from? In chapter 4 of John's first letter, John writes multiple times that God is love. One of our biggest problems is that we spend our life searching for love in all sorts of places, rather than going straight to the source. Maybe today we need to stop searching, to be still, and know love himself.

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Hi, I'm Terry DeRose, Director of Manchester City Mission. The ostrich, with its long legs, long neck and long eyelashes, is an oddly beautiful creature. It's commonly thought that when in danger, this large flightless bird will bury its head in the sand. With flawed logic, the ostrich is supposed to reason that if I can't see the threat, then the threat can't see me. But it's a myth. Ostriches don't bury their head in the sand. Instead, it's us humans that tend to bury our heads in the sand, living in denial, especially when it comes to difficult truths about ourselves. James tells us that listening to the word is like looking into a mirror. We see a true reflection of who we are, warts and all. Problem is, it's possible to walk away from a mirror and forget what we've seen. Instead, James encourages us not to bury our head in the sand, but to act on and obey the gospel. Today, don't put your head in the sand. Be a doer who acts on the word and you will be blessed.

Hi, I'm Catherine Hill, UK Director at Care for the Family. The things we love and pay attention to are the wellspring from which our lives flow. I love this old folk tale. An old man was talking with his grandson. He said, "Inside me, there are two wolves. One is filled with kindness, patience, faithfulness, and hope. But the other is full of bitterness, anger, resentment, and greed. All day long, they battle against each other, and at times, the fight is furious." The little boy's eyes grew wide. "But Grandpa," he asked, "which one wins?" The old man pulled the boy close and whispered in his ear, "The one I feed." The things that we give our attention to shape the people that we become. How we spend our time matters.

It feels like the world is changing rapidly. News of conflicts, climate change, and technology advancing, it can be overwhelming. And yet the Bible shows us that God is the same yesterday, today, and forever. 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

Hello, I'm Faye Rowland, author of 40 Days for His Labyrinths. School today. So different from when I was little. We didn't have IT, media or food tech. But one thing the same then as now is maths. 1 + 1 = 2, whatever century you're in. Mathematics, said Galileo, is the language in which God has written the universe. Now, thanks to God, we have an ordered, rational universe and brains that can explore and discover it. Maths isn't a human invention. And we invented the symbols, sure, but maths always was, even before there were humans to count, and always will be. It has a self-consistent perfection and abstract beauty, yet it's as practical as getting your woodwork right. Bet you didn't think God was behind maths, did you?

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Hi, Andy Helms here from Great Big Life. I don't know about you, but I love the blessing that you read in 2 Corinthians 13, right at the end of that chapter, where it says one statement, but it contains three very powerful things. It says, "May the grace of the Lord Jesus Christ, the love of God, and the fellowship of the Holy Spirit be with you all." Each one of those things is so powerful, isn't it? Let the grace, the unmerited, undeserved favour of Jesus Christ be yours today. May the unstoppable love of God fill everything that you are and everything that you know. But also, may the fellowship of the Spirit. What does fellowship mean? Shared life. The sharing of life with someone. Here, Paul is saying, may you know the sharing of life with the Holy Spirit also. So today, I just want to say to you, I hope that you know the grace of God, the love of God, and the fellowship of the Holy Spirit.

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Hi, I'm Ben Cohen from Open Doors. Suppose I asked you to sit with a pen and a very large sheet of paper, and I asked you to write down every problem in your life you could think of. Now, you rank those problems in order of magnitude. What would you need to do to put each thing right? Big problems, we figure, need big solutions, and we don't have the energy to rustle those up. But look at Jesus in the boat facing a massive storm. He didn't scream at the storm in a thunderous voice. He simply told it, "Peace, be still." And that's how God's problem-solving economy works across the Bible. The solution to a giant problem can sometimes be a very small thing, a tiny key that opens a heavy door. With God's grace, may that

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0: back.
1: This is Andrew Palau. I walked past an old warehouse and all I could see was a massive, decrepit building. When it was built, surely it was attractive and functional, but now it desperately needed renovation. It made me think of the story of Gideon in the Bible. God had big plans for the Israelites, but they disobeyed God, they were taken into the hands of their enemies, and there they began to deteriorate. They needed a revival, and Gideon was the one called to this major refurbishing effort, but he didn't feel like he wanted to do it. He didn't feel qualified. He, like an abandoned warehouse, his people were falling apart. And while Gideon heard the call, he questioned God multiple times before he finally forged ahead in faith. Have you been so discouraged before that your faith seems to come to a standstill and the momentum just stops? That is why Paul wrote to Timothy, "For this reason, I remind you, fan into flame the gift of God. For the spirit God gave us does not make us timid, but gives us power, love, and self-discipline." Let's allow the word of God to renew and revive our spirits. Gideon doubted at the time, but by faith, he went forward and he went on to rescue his people.

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1: The life-giving word. Jesus was called Rabbi 11 times in the Gospel, but he wasn't like any other rabbi. Rabbis quoted others, but Jesus said, "Truly, I say to you." In the Gospel of John, he said it twice. "Truly, truly, I say to you." The reason Jesus wasn't like any other rabbi was because he was God manifested in the flesh. And Paul says, "Christ, in whom are hidden all the treasures of wisdom and knowledge." That's Colossians 2, verses 2 and 3. The early church fathers had a favorite saying, "The Gospels are a river in which a gnat can swim and an elephant can drown." The Gospels, the record of Christ's life and teaching, have impacted the world so much that they've been translated into 2,527 languages. The second most translated book, Don Quixote, has been translated into about 60 languages. To this day, the Bible remains the best-selling book of all time. In the academic world, scholars keep score of how often any articles they write are cited by other scholars. By this year's secular score, Jesus' intellectual impact is unprecedented. Why is this? Because when everything else fails, God's word works. Jesus explained it this way: "It is the Spirit who gives life. The flesh profits nothing. The words that I speak to you are spirit and they are life." If you're a teacher, you know that the number one question in any class is, will this be on the final exam? If you want to pass your final exams and hear, "Well done," from the teacher, get into God's word each day and get God's word into you.

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Hi, I'm Martin Dunkley, pastor of Tees Valley Community Church. John 12 records the crowd's response at Easter to Jesus entering Jerusalem. Much of what the crowd calls out are actually fulfillments of what has been prophesied through Old Testament scripture. John 12, verse 16 tells us, at first, his disciples did not understand all this. Understanding that God was right there in the middle of that situation, working according to his predetermined plan, was an insight the disciples only gained as an after-the-event understanding. There are countless times in my 43-year journey with God where I've been in situations that are a complete mystery as to where God actually is in the situation at the time. As disciples of Jesus, we have to trust that not all understanding comes at the time, but we will ultimately see and understand that we were constantly in the midst of God's unfolding.

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That's 01782 911 911.

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Hi, I'm Kieran Kelly from the Christian Institute. When I was at university, I used to help out at a kids' event called the Multicoloured Praise Party. One of the songs we used to sing went like this. I'm wonderfully made, I'm wonderfully made. No accident and no mistake. God says I'm wonderfully made. It's doubtful you'll know the song, but you'll probably know where it comes from. Psalm 139, where David, after acknowledging that God knit him together in his mother's womb, says, I praise you because I am fearfully and wonderfully made. No human being is an accident. No human being is a mistake. God's eye has been on you from the moment of your conception, when the first spark of life entered, and every day of your life is under his care. You are precious in his sight. Your life has purpose and meaning. I think that's worth a little praise party of your own, don't you?

Like honesty was more than just a wall I had to break through. Couldn't form it in a sentence. Had the words and then I didn't.

It's Colton Dixon for your Sunday morning. I'm Bex. It's great to have your company. The second day of the UCB appeal. I will have all the details on that and how you can be a part of more people hearing about God's truth in their everyday life. Building faith for everyday life. That's what we talk about. Plus, I have got a word for today on the way for you. Record of the week and some great teaching coming up after 9.

As you honor, as you should be. Don't cover up those scars. That's your glory, that's your story, that's your beauty. Come as you honor, as you should be. Don't cover up those scars. That's your glory, that's your story, that's your beauty. Come as you honor, as you should be. Don't cover up those scars. That's your glory, that's your story, that's your beauty. Come as you honor, as you should be. Don't cover up

0: That is Joshua Luke Smith for your Sunday morning. Second day of the UCB appeal. I'm Bex. It's great to have your company. If you are just joining, going, what on earth are you talking about? Well, the reality is we are a family-funded ministry. We exist because of you and for you. You can help more people be sustained by God through UCB. I love the whole verse from 1 Kings 19. After Elijah complained that he didn't want to live anymore, God gave him food, gave him a nap. Strengthened by that food, he traveled 40 days and 40 nights until he reached the mountain of God. You know those moments where you're just like, I don't know if I can go any further. We have a God who sustains, that provides those naps, those nourishment, scripture to actually make a difference in people's lives. Over the next week, we're looking to raise over £420,000. That's a slice of the pie of the running costs of UCB ministry, but sounds like a lot. We do it together. Coming up, I will let you know how you can be a part of the UCB appeal, but you know what? You don't have to wait. 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But here's a little bit more about the UCB appeal.
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0: It's Josiah Queen for your Sunday morning. And we're talking about the God who sustains with the UCB appeal. The reality is God's word gives life. 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
2: The life-giving word. Jesus was called Rabbi 11 times in the Gospel. But he wasn't like any other rabbi. Rabbis quoted others, but Jesus said, "Truly, I say to you." In the Gospel of John, he said it twice. "Truly, truly, I say to you." The reason Jesus wasn't like any other rabbi was because he was God manifested in the flesh. And Paul says, "Christ, in whom are hidden all the treasures of wisdom and knowledge." That's Colossians 2, verses 2 and 3. The early church fathers had a favourite saying, "The Gospels are a river in which a gnat can swim and an elephant can drown." The Gospels, the record of Christ's life and teaching, have impacted the world so much that they've been translated into 2,527 languages. The second most translated book, Don Quixote, has been translated into about 60 languages. To this day, the Bible remains the best-selling book of all time. In the academic world, scholars keep score of how often any articles they write are cited by other scholars. By this year's secular score, Jesus' intellectual impact is unprecedented. Why is this? Because when everything else fails, God's word works. Jesus explained it this way: "It is the Spirit who gives life. The flesh profits nothing. The words that I speak to you are spirit and they are life." If you're a teacher, you know that the number one question in any class is, will this be on the final exam? If you want to pass your final exams and hear "well done" from the teacher, get into God's word each day and get God's word into you.

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0: And his new music, Taylor Charmaine and Mizzy Lott, Loving Me, for your Sunday morning. I'm Bex, in for Vicky, for the second day of our UCB appeal. Yes, three times a year we come to you and say God is doing amazing things, but he does that through someone just like you. We are a family-funded ministry. We exist because of you and for you. And coming up, I will let you know how you could actually have more of an impact, or double the impact, than you realize right now. But this is the difference that you are making in people's lives when you are part of the UCB appeal, when you meet Jerry. And this is how he has been sustained by God.
1: 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I've recommended it to so many friends. I've shared links to them to download, because it has blessed him so much. I increased my diabetes because there was a moment last year where I lost my job. And it was like, why should this happen towards Christmas? How are the bills going to be paid? So all these were issues that were bothering my mind, but I still

0: then I must extend that gift to somebody else. So I said to myself, if I could afford £10, now that God has blessed me financially, let me increase it.
1: And so he did. And you can do that right now. If you've been giving faithfully over many years, thank you so very much. You know where that's at? When was the last time you looked? Thing is, the cost of living, we all feel it. Especially here at UCB, we're feeling it. You increase your direct debit right now, whatever that looks like. Didn't you get a little gift as well, a little smart speaker? It's very cute, Bluetooth speaker. But actually, if you set up a new direct debit of £20 a month or more, that actually covers an entire hour of radio where someone just like Jerry needs to hear God's truth. Maybe if we set up 10 people with new direct debits over the next couple of hours, don't worry about the other 9. 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
1: I know, you're reaching for the coffee, aren't you? I certainly am. I need it this morning. It feels like a bit of a guilty habit, but actually, drinking up to 3 or 4 cups of coffee a day has been linked to a longer life. But it has to be black with no sugar. Oh, sorry to give you the bad news on that. A new paper published in The Nutrients suggests that it seems to relate to a process involving a protein, a very catchy name, NR41A1. Okay, so they looked at the link between the coffee and these receptors, which are involved in a range of biological processes like tissue repair and metabolism. And the coffee likes these proteins and they bind to it and can actually help us to live longer. I also find that me having a cough in the morning helps other people to live longer as well. But you don't need a scientist to tell you that.

0: those songs that just, you need to hear that right then and there. That is one of those songs that is Forrest Frank, Sunrise. You're going to be all right. It's going to be okay. How many people need to hear that truth? How many times have you needed to hear that truth? Reality is we have a God who loves us, who sustains us, who keeps us going through even the hardest times. And sometimes those times do require a bit of a nap and a bit of food, a bit of nourishment. Songs that tell you it's going to be all right. Trust me. Reality is we are a family-funded ministry. We exist because of you and for you. And anytime you have heard a song that's made you go, I can get through this day, that's because someone like you has said, I want to invest in that moment. Right now is a really cool time because we have two generous supporters from London and Northern Ireland that have offered to double every gift given up to the value of £10,000. So what does that mean? 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
1: 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Thank you.

0: It's Katie Reynolds for your Sunday morning. I'm Bex. It's great to have your company. The UCB appeal is here. This is our spring appeal. We come to you and say, hey, God is doing amazing things, and we would love for you to be a part of that. 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Yeah, or at home. 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We're hearing from Jerry before, who found himself in the position where he'd lost his job just before Christmas. But rather than tightening the belt and going, oh no, this is mine, he actually increased his monthly giving. Yeah, God's economy is not our economy. Long story short, he got a new job and was able to continue serving where God has him. But this is the difference that you are making in Jerry's life now.
1: And sometimes you hear others' testimony and you feel like, if God can do this through this person and they come into contact through UCB, then that same God can do to anybody. It has built me. The songs that I hear, sometimes I cry, you know, and I couldn't have been hearing those songs if UCB wasn't in existence. So I appreciate UCB so much.
0: That's not us, that's you. 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
1: Now there's a new one from the three Heath brothers, Pick Me Up on UCB One. I'm Bex. It's great to have your company in for Vicky this Sunday morning. And we're going to get the latest with Peter Wooding and UCB News, and then more on how you can ensure more people can know a God who sustains them.

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1: Authorities
2: the Prime Minister is reportedly insisting he won't back down and will stand in any Labour leadership contest that's triggered. According to The Sun, Sir Keir Starmer says he won a massive majority 2 years ago and a mandate that he's determined to deliver. But our political correspondent Alexandra Rogers says she's spoken to one politician who doesn't think the Prime Minister can win against the Greater Manchester Mayor.
3: A Labour MP who doesn't support either of these men actually says that number 10 is living in an alternative universe if they think that Keir Starmer can beat Andy Burnham. We know that more than 100 Labour MPs are still calling on him to go.
2: Serious questions have been raised over whether the Army's £6 billion fleet of Ajax armoured vehicles will ever be fit for combat. A House of Commons watchdog says there are concerns over noise and vibrations affecting crews. At least 12 people have been wounded after a shooting near a festival in Ohio in the United States. Police in Toledo say two people are in a critical condition and a manhunt is on for the suspects. Today marks 100 days since the US and Israel launched an attack on Iran. There is a ceasefire in place with talks ongoing, despite both Americans and Iranians firing at each other yesterday. Sport now, and England began their World Cup warm-up matches with a 1-0 win over New Zealand. Thomas Tuchel played two separate 11s in each half in the heat in Tampa. Captain Harry Kane got the goal and says it was a useful exercise.
4: To discuss ongoing support for Vladimir Zelensky's war with Russia. This comes a day after a Ukrainian drone attack hit targets in St. Petersburg.
5: We're here for preparation.
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2: Scotland received a big confidence boost ahead of the World Cup as they thumped Bolivia 4-0 in their final warm-up match. All four goals came in the first half, with new Rangers signing Lawrence Shankland opening the scoring in New Jersey. Steve Clark's side face Haiti next weekend in their first fixture at the tournament since 1998. That's the latest. I'm Jenny Barsby.
1: 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Your next update in an hour.
6: Thank you so much for the latest there, Peter Wooding. I'm Bex. It's great to have your company. In for Vicky for your Sunday morning. Why don't we start this hour by looking to the Psalms.
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8: The Lord is my light and my salvation. Whom shall I fear? The Lord is the stronghold of my life. Of whom shall I be afraid? Psalms 27:1.

0: fall.
1: It is Joseph O'Brien for your Sunday morning. Hello, I'm Vex. It's great to have your company. In for Vicky, your Sunday morning, whatever it is you're doing. It's lovely to have your company. Coming up over the next hour, I'm going to be sharing with you more about how you can be a part of the UCB Spring Appeal, how you can be helping more people to discover a God who sustains them through it all. Plus, a particular plant has made quite a comeback from extinction. But I'd love to hear how your Sunday morning is going. 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
4: 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So long, everybody, yeah, 'cause this is the end. 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

0: It is low for your Sunday morning. Hello, I'm Vex. It's great to have your company. If you are just joining and you haven't tuned in this weekend, well, let me tell you, you have picked a brilliant weekend to tune in. It is the UCB appeal. The reality is UCB, the ministry, exists because of you and for you. We are family funded. 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Reality is it costs, well, in the region of £10 million every year. Ouch! This week, looking to raise just a portion of that pie, $420,000, which sounds like a lot, but it is just a fraction of the overall need to operate UCB. But here's the best part. God does that. He funds it, and he funds it through you. Isn't that amazing? And the difference that is being made in people's lives, we're talking about the God who sustains through the hardest of times. For people just like Samantha, who was recently recovering after experiencing a heavy illness. This is the difference that you have made in her life.
1: When the girls were quite little, one was just in school and the other was in nursery, but we just got these sort of these magical 15 hours that we could get, and I just dipped my toe back into going to work and also doing some study. So it was a chance to be in the car on my own with no little ones, no sorting anything out, just sort of listen to the radio. I wasn't really aware of UCB and just really connected with yourselves at different time. One was a Tuesday night coming back from the college, and then the others were sort of more like breakfast show and what have you, and going to work. I can remember that there was a ladies Bible group, and I can remember going and raving about different things that I'd heard on the radio that connected with me, because God's word might have been saying something to me, and then, you know, a very similar thing came up on the Word for Today, or the presenter was talking about something, and I'd be like, oh, that's three different times God said that to me, so I know he's trying to give me a message.
0: If I had a pound for every time someone shared that right message, sometimes it feels like a sledgehammer that God is trying to speak to you, and it could be through a song, could there be through some teaching, could be through scripture, it could be through something that we say. But God is a God who sustains us through the difficult times, through the times when we're just trying to get the kids to school like Samantha was. Those little moments that God goes, you got this, you can get through this next day. What does that look like for you? I've been talking a lot about the £20 a month. The reality is that's a really easy number to get your head around, because that covers an hour of broadcasting every year. That hour when a parent like Samantha is trying to get their kid to school, trying to get the kids to get to a point where they are ready to go to school. Can I invite you right now, if you've never been a part of a UCB appeal, don't be scared. Come on in. The water's warm. Get involved now before fully kicks off tomorrow. And God might be knocking your heart saying, yeah, that £20 a month, you should see what I'm going to do with this. Maybe you've got more. Maybe it's like, I can do the $240 all at once. I can't do the £20 a month. But you know what? I've got that $240 right now. Whatever that looks like, whatever your amount is, would you be faithful? You can give right now, ucb.co.uk. I'll call the automated donations line, 01782 911 911. Thank you.

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1: When I get to heaven, and we'll end up outside the pearly gates, but we're all walking, small talking, mingling. I already know what I'm gonna say. When we all trade stories of what we did with our lives, I won't say that I played music or could sing. When it's my turn, I think I'll smile. Say I was the

0: There's Ben Rector on UCB One for your Sunday morning. Hello, I'm Bex. It's great to have your company. It is the UCB Appeal. And this is an amazing time where we get to hear what God has been doing in people's lives. The reality are, we're family funded. We exist because of you and for you. And if you've not given before, can I invite you right now to just take a step? Might be setting up a direct debit of £20 a month. You know what? That covers an entire hour of broadcasting. Or it might be an all-at-once gift. £100. You know what? That covers an entire hour of prayer line. Whatever that is, it's not about us. It's about what God wants to do through the ministry. Be able to speak to people, be able to sustain them. Give right now, 01782 911 911. ucb.co.uk. But this is the difference that you are making.
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0: and it's Bushology for your Sunday morning. 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
1: Hi, my name's Peter Anderson, pastor at City on a Hill Church in Edinburgh. On Christmas Eve, 1968, the crew of Apollo 8, from the moon's surface to a live audience on Earth, read Genesis chapter 1, verse 1. In the beginning, God created the heavens and the earth. The Bible claims that before anything was, God was. For many, they believe that the world and everything in it is a mere accident of nature. Sir Frederick Hoyle, the famous British astronomer and an agnostic, he said, "The current scenario for the origin of life is about as likely as a tornado passing through a junkyard beside Boeing Airplane Company and accidentally producing a 747 airplane. When we see an airplane, we conclude someone designed it. How much more when we see the beauty, the intricacy, and the design that we see in nature? How much more should we conclude that there is an ultimate designer, God?"
0: It absolutely is. Why not take some time out today when it's not quite so rainy and explore God's nature? Enjoy those roses, if you will.

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It is Mike Teasy and Lindy for your Sunday morning. Conservationists are celebrating the remarkable recovery of the Kentish milkwort. This has finally had a record sevenfold population increase during the recent growing season. Now, if you've been to the Chelsea Flower Show, you will know how important this flower is. And there has been a massive recovery project that has been going for coming on 13, 14 years because it was on the brink of extinction. It was only found in three Kent sites from 2010. But through all this conservation, seed collections, all of these things that happen around flowers, they have grown in strength and they are an absolutely beautiful flower and an important part of our environment. Feels like a

colors. I won't lose hope in the night when the fire's growing dim. I'll just let go and I'll try.

0: That is Nona for your Sunday morning. I'm Bex. It's great to have your company. Our record of the week has been an amazing cool dude. His name is Kenta Tadachi. He's originally from Japan, spent a bit of time in the US and now living back in Japan. But this song came out of that moment where he was like, I don't want to get on the rat race. I want to be back with my family, back where my roots are. And so this is where that song came from.
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0: Amen to that, right? Oh, wow. It is the UCB appeal. I am Vex. It's great to have your company. And we've been hearing a little bit of Samantha's story. Now, if you were just tuning in, Samantha was sharing about the fact that she had two little kids and it was just that she just needed a little bit of time. She was studying as well. Life was busy. But being able to turn on the radio in the car with those couple of minutes enabled her to be able to grow deeper with God. And this is more of her story and the difference that you are making in her life today.
1: More connection with God, or felt that he's talking to me more through UCB maybe than the sermon on the Sunday. You know, and you can easily get into binge watching something on television. Somebody says there's a good series to watch. But sometimes it is really good to sort of switch that off and just have the radio on it. It very much took me back to my growing up days where people tended to have the radio on a lot more. You know, that we've got the convenience of being able to hear UCB through Alexa. So it doesn't matter sort of where I am in the house and doing, I can just sort of ask Alexa and put UCB on.
0: Isn't that just amazing? The technology that we have and the ability to do that is purely God. But he has done that through you. Through many years, people have wanted more and more of God's word on the radio, on the smart speaker, in their daily emails. When you've given in the past, thank you so much. You have been there for people just like Samantha, who actually need the nourishment of God's word. We can binge and watch a lot of stuff that isn't healthy for us. But when you are investing in God's ministry, in UCB, and ministries just like it, where people are able to switch off from what's not healthy for them and switch into God's word, which sustains, which nourishes, that is the difference you are making right now. Can I encourage you right now? We have an amazing couple of donors, one from London, one from Northern Ireland, that have put up a Kickstarter for this weekend, and they will match pound for pound every donation that comes in. So if you set up a £20 a month direct debit, they'll set one up for you. And that'll be £40 a month, equivalent of 2 hours of broadcasting. That might be, hey, you know what? I have a leading the way gift. God has been good. And actually, I want to invest £1,000. You know what? If that's you right now, amazing. Can I invite you in? That's not you. That's fine. Get in where you fit in, whatever that looks like. And would you be praying the UCB appeal this coming week? You can get involved right now, ucb.co.uk, or you can call our automated donations line 01782 911 911. But thank you.
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He certainly does. That is Mac Powell for your Sunday morning. I'm Bex. It's great to have your company in for Vicky this week. Don't worry, she'll be back with you next Sunday. About to get the latest with Peter Wooding and UCB News, and then more about how you can ensure more people know a God who sustains them.

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2: UCB News at 8 o'clock. I'm Peter Wooding. The Prime Minister's reportedly insisting he won't back down and will stand in any Labour leadership contest that's triggered. According to The Sun, Sir Keir Starmer says he won a massive majority 2 years ago and a mandate that he's determined to deliver. But Sky's political correspondent Alexandra Rogers says she's spoken to one politician who doesn't think the Prime Minister can win against the Greater Manchester Mayor.
3: A Labour MP who doesn't support either of these men, actually, says that Number 10 is living in an alternative universe if they think that Keir Starmer can beat Andy Burnham. We know that more than 100 Labour MPs are still calling on him to go.
2: Today marks 100 days since the US and Israel launched an attack on Iran. There's a ceasefire in place with talks ongoing, despite both Americans and Iranians firing at each other yesterday. US national security expert Niga Anger says she doesn't think there will ever be total peace in the future.
4: The first 100 days of this war, if it were to be summed up, is that it's produced a fragile new normal, but not necessarily a durable peace. The truth is we're not looking at any strategic closure as of today. We're just looking at a very fragile, dangerous stalemate.
2: Police in the US are trying to trace the suspects who shot and wounded at least 12 people at a community event in Ohio. It's believed there are at least two shooters who were targeting each other, with the victims caught in the crossfire. Volodymyr Zelensky is heading to Downing Street later for a meeting with the Prime Minister, the German Chancellor and the French President. They'll discuss ongoing support for Ukraine's war with Russia. Russian leader Vladimir Putin's rejected in-person talks with Mr. Zelensky, saying he saw no point in a meeting. And England began their World Cup warm-up matches with a 1-0 win over New Zealand, while Scotland won their last friendly against Bolivia 4-0. That's the latest UCB news. Your next update in an hour.
5: Thank you so much for the latest there, Peter Wooding. I'm Vex. It's great to have your company for a Sunday morning. In for Vicky. Don't worry, she'll be back with you next Sunday. But why don't we start this hour by looking to the Gospel of Matthew.
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It is Lauren Daigle with Turbulent Skies for your Sunday morning. Hello, I'm Bex. It's great to have your company in for Vicky for your Sunday morning. Don't worry, she will be back with you next Sunday. But coming up, I will be sharing more about how you can make a difference in people's lives through them knowing a God who sustains them. Plus, there is a new pilgrimage trail that's opening up, not just here in the UK, but also in Italy, that takes things a little bit slower.

0: It is ASLY for your Sunday morning. Hello, I'm Bex. It's great to have your company. The second day of the UCB Spring Appeal, the June Appeal. The reality is we are a family-funded ministry. We exist because of you and for you. Did you know that in 2026, the total cost to run this ministry is £10 million? Gulp. But the reality is God funds that through you. We are family-funded. This week, looking to raise the need of £420,000. That's a fraction of the overall cost, but we trust in God. And what's amazing is we come to you three times a year and say, hey, God's doing stuff. You want to be part of this? And you go, yes! Get on board! Come on! Let's do this! And we do it together. So over the coming week, you're going to hear stories about how God has been the God who sustains for different people. In fact, coming up, I will be sharing about the difference you've been making in Nikki's life. But the reality is you don't have to wait. You can get involved right now. Whatever your best gift is. Well, that's a £20 a month direct debit. Do you know what? That covers an entire hour of broadcasting every day. We're looking to raise 10 people doing that. You know what? That covers 10 hours. What can God do in that time? Would you be one of those 10? Or whatever your all-at-once gift is. £100 covers almost a whole hour of prayer line. Whatever that is, thank you. You can get involved right now, ucb.co.uk, or call our auto-donations line, 01782 911 911. But here's a little bit more about why we do what we do.
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3: I'm just a man who's lost some things and left with memories. I'm just a man who's growing older. I've made some friends along the way, I've made some enemies, but I pray they're all good in their souls.

0: It is Sofika for your Sunday morning. UCB Appeal is here. This is where we come together and we say, hey, God is doing amazing things. He is the God who sustains us through some of the hardest points in our lives. And if you've given in the past, can I just say thank you? If you've been giving faithfully, you are amazing. You are not forgotten. You are loved. You are cared for. And the cool part about UCB Ministry is that we're not just the radio station or Word for Today or Prayer Line. We're an amazing team that call and just check in because we're a family. We care about each other. And this is the experience that Nikki had and the difference that you made in her life right when she needed God who sustained her.
1: Over a period of 10 years in ministry as a reverend, I've been the fortunate recipient of three phone calls from UCB. I remember one came in parish ministry during COVID. It was a freezing cold day. My boiler had packed up in the rectory. I'd just done a very sad funeral with restricted numbers, very sad times, and picked up the most beautiful answer phone message to say that this was a call of encouragement to me in my ministry, that I was being prayed for during these difficult times, and essentially blessings just being sent. And that was just at the right moment.
0: Isn't it amazing how it was just at the right moment? God knew that Nikki was going to need that message of encouragement to sustain her through a very difficult time. And maybe you're like Nikki and you work in ministry as well and you need that encouragement, or you just need a bit of encouragement each day to get through the day. Reality is we have a God who sustains, who gives that nourishment, that encouragement, that word of wisdom, whether that's through a phone call, whether it's through a message in Word for Today, whether that is through a song. You're enabling that to happen right now. When you give £20 a month direct debit, that covers an entire hour of broadcasting. What could God do in that time to encourage someone in their walk? Would you be obedient wherever God has you? Maybe that is to pray. Maybe that is to share about the ministry. Maybe that is to pick up that phone and call the automated donations line 01782 911 911 or going online to ucb.co.uk.

0: As Ben Fuller for your Sunday morning. I'm Bex. It's great to have your company. And here's an amazing thought for you.
1: Hi, my name is Chip Kowal Singh, and alongside my wife Sarah, we lead Harvest City Church in Leicester. There are moments in life when things would make no sense and God seems in a galaxy far, far away. But even then, He is right beside you. People may abandon you. People may walk out on you. But God will never, ever leave you. He will take care of you. The Bible declares that He's close to the brokenhearted. He's the father to the fatherless. He's the friend that stays closer than a brother. Whatever battles you're facing, whatever difficulties that are in front of you, whatever giant that is stood in front of you, rest assured that He is right by your side. Listen, whatever you're facing, whatever you're going through, remember these words that I am loved and approved by God.
0: Exactly what you might just have needed to hear today. Maybe there's someone that you know that needs to hear that truth.

0: There's Jamie McDonald for your Sunday morning. Hello, I'm Bex. It's great to have your company. The UCB June Appeal, talking about the God who sustains us through the hardest times, through the best of times. We're just hearing from Nikki, who works in ministry, on the hardest day of her working life. She got a phone call just to give that little bit of encouragement from UCB. That happened because someone like you said, I want more people to know the God who sustains them. And the thing is it's not just a one-day event, not just one phone call, but it is that daily encouragement. This is the difference that you are still making in Nikki's life.
1: That important verse in Ephesians 4:15, encouraging one another and building each other up. And I'm just so grateful to UCB because really those three calls came at the most brilliant times to be a source of encouragement as we're asked to be to one another.
0: Thing is, it's not just us. That's you. That is you she is saying thank you to, because none of this happens without you. You get it yet? We are family funded. We only exist because of you and for you. To know a God who sustains you, whatever that looks like. Would you invest in you being able to have that encouragement, but also to pass that encouragement on to one another? And give online, ucb.co.uk, whatever your best gift is. Maybe that is that £20 a month direct debit, covering an entire hour of broadcasting. Would you be obedient? Would you cheerfully give right now? 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

It is Stephen Malcolm for King & Country and KB for your Sunday morning. Now, a lot of people take on the Camino de Santiago. One of my friends did it earlier this year. It is quite the trek. But there is one that actually is now carrying some international recognition. In Italy, a very slow pilgrimage is opening up. The Anci Cammini d'Italia, or the Antique Trails of Italy, where it is all about slow, authentic, sustainable tourist experiences. They have modernized one of the greatest unknown treasures, a long-distance hiking route, but with nice hotels along the way. It's just like this beautiful stage where you can just take your time, enjoy God's creation very slowly. There's something to think about. Who would you take on that journey? Or would you do it alone?

0: It is Joel Vaughan for your Sunday morning, and it is the God who sustains. He never turns his back on us. This is what we're talking about with the UCB appeal. And I don't know about you, but at that moment where you just need a bit of encouragement to get through the day, to get to the end, to be able to go and breathe, to be reminded that actually we are more than just spiritual beings. We are physical beings who do need sustenance, fresh nutrients every day. And that spiritual nourishment, that happens because someone like you said, hey, I want more people to have this moment, to know that there is a God who sustains them. Thank you to everyone that has already gotten on board. And thank you if you've set up a £10 or £20 a month direct debit. You are amazing. 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But here's just a little bit more about the difference that you are making today.
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0: 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UCB One. 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
1: UCB News at 9 o'clock. I'm Peter Wooding. The Deputy Prime Minister says he disagrees with the US Vice President following his comments about murdered student Henry Novak. The 18-year-old victim was accused by his attacker of racism, which wasn't true, and was arrested as he lay dying. J.D. Vance called for righteous anger and blamed his murder on migration. David Lammy said he had an amicable conversation with his US counterpart, but made one point clear.
2: I disagree with him. This has got nothing to do with mass migration. This young man was a Brit. let's be clear about that. And I said, look, Mr. Vice President, you're wrong about this.
1: Authorities say at least 12 people have been shot and wounded near an annual community festival in Ohio in the US. Police in the city of Toledo say a search for the perpetrators is still underway. The victims' ages range between 16 and 61, and two are in a critical condition. Joe Heffernan is the deputy police chief in Toledo.
3: It appears as though there was at least two shooters. I think they were probably shooting at each other. What ended up happening was 12 people were struck with bullets. That's what we have right now.
1: The Prime Minister's reportedly declared he won't back down from a leadership challenge. It's believed that Sir Keir Starmer phoned key supporters to tell them he will fight to keep his job if a contest for Labour leader is triggered. And a pioneering Christian prayer app created by UK charity Discipleship Tech is marking its 15th year by launching a new encouragements feature, helping believers capture and revisit the ways God has been at work in their lives. PrayerMate has supported users in praying over 100 million prayers, and the new update is designed to help them look back with thankfulness on all the ways God has answered those prayers. That's the latest UCB News. Your next update in an hour.
4: Thank you so much for the latest there, Peter Wooding. I'm Bex. It's great to have your company for a Sunday morning. In for Vicky. Don't worry, she'll be back with you next Sunday. But why don't we start this hour by looking to the prophet of Malachi.
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5: Bring the whole tithe into the storehouse, that there may be food in my house. Test me in this, says the Lord Almighty, and see if I will not throw open the floodgates of heaven and pour out so much blessing that there will not be enough room to store it. Malachi 3:13.

It is Citizen Way and Jasmine Murray and John and Jamie for your Sunday morning. Hello, I'm Vex. It's great to have your company in for Vicky this morning. And still got more to come, including the UCB appeal and how you can be a part of more people knowing a God who sustains them. And of course, we're going to be joining Emmaus Road with Peter Burton and Resurrection Relationships.

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I wanna dash as dirty, a life fully spent, weathered and scarred from all the life that I lived. The times that we go out of our way to paint beautiful blue over somebody's grave when we stopped.

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0: It is Ryan Ellis for your Sunday morning. Ever think about what sets the church apart from other organisations in the world? I mean, the reality is we are designed for community. Jesus said, I will build my ecclesia, my community on this rock, on Jesus. But it is more than just hanging out every Sunday morning or whenever you meet. Actually, as we come together and journey in love, we experience maturity and depth in our relationships. And it's something that Peter Burton is exploring today in Emmaus Road and the resurrection relationships.
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2: About a mile and a half from where you are sitting, in about that direction, there is a grand country estate called Sutton Place. Heard of Sutton Place? Anyone? I'm sure some of you live close to it. And on the grounds of Sutton Place, there is a 72-room mansion that was built in about 1525, and it's been lauded for its architecture over the centuries. It's a really stunning house. And in 1959, it was purchased by Jean-Paul Getty, an oil tycoon who was at that point and remained for some time after the richest person in the world. And he was obviously someone who was very good at business, very economically successful, but he was also notoriously frugal. You can go and read more about this later if you'd like, but among the many anecdotes that attest to his frugality, bordering on misery, to be honest, there are stories such as installing a phone box in Sutton House because he didn't want to pay the phone bills of his guests. Richest person in the world, by the way. He reused stationery, so if he was writing a letter to someone, he would rather take a sheet that had already been used and write on the other side of that than take a new sheet of paper. And also, apparently, when he was traveling, washed his clothes himself by hand so he didn't have to pay a laundromat. Most famously of all, and there are movies about this one, he refused to pay the ransom when his own grandson was kidnapped, until his grandson's severed ear turned up at a newspaper bureau in, I think it was Spain. The kidnapping happened in Italy, I think. But he finally relents it when the severed ear turned up. He did haggle them down from 17 million to 2.2 million, something like that. So apparently he felt that was an okay amount for the richest person in the world to pay to have their grandchild back. Some sayings attributed to Jean-Paul Getty include, "The meek shall inherit the earth, but not its mineral rights." And if you can actually count your money, then you're not really rich. By the time of his death in Sutton Place in 1976, Getty was, by all accounts, a petty and lonely man. He had 5 divorces under his belt, and I couldn't read about any notable friendships that he had by that point. He was quoted near the end as saying, "I would give away all my millions for one lasting marriage." Getty was unbelievably successful in business, but he was a relational failure. Now, this is an extreme example, granted, but sometimes it's helpful to look at the extreme in order to better understand the diluted version. We have more possessions and wealth and luxuries than any human society in history before us, and yet study after study in recent years tells us that we are also increasingly lonely and isolated. The US Surgeon General described a few years ago his nation is going through an epidemic of loneliness. Here in the UK, we now have a government minister for loneliness because there has been a recognition that this is a growing problem. And last year, the World Health Organization launched a commission on loneliness. And part of the research has reckoned that acute loneliness can have a similar detrimental effect on your health as smoking 15 cigarettes a day. We are designed for relationship. And before the advent of modern science could tell us those kind of statistics, the great bishop, the North African bishop, Augustine of Hippo, he said in life two things are essential in this world, life and friendship. Those are the two things Augustine, one of the greatest minds that has ever been on earth, has said. So we are more connected, we're more engaged, we're constantly engaging with people, often through the medium of a screen now, of course. But how much of it is actually just superficial? How much of it is a distraction? How much of it is actually just running from real relationships? Against this backdrop, in today's passage, as we are on the penultimate week of our series through Colossians, we find one of the many passages in the New Testament that calls us to give ourselves over to genuine community and meaningful relationships. I say it again, loneliness is not a part of God's original design for us. We are designed to live in rich and meaningful relationship with God and with others. This is Colossians 3, verses 12 to 17. Put on then, as God's chosen ones, holy and beloved, compassionate hearts, kindness, humility, meekness, and patience, bearing with one another, and if one has a complaint against another, forgiving each other. As the Lord has forgiven you, so you also must forgive. And above all these, put on love, which binds together everything in perfect harmony. And let the peace of Christ rule in your hearts, to which indeed you were called in one body, and be thankful. Let the word of Christ dwell in you richly, teaching and admonishing one another in all wisdom, singing psalms and hymns and spiritual songs with thankfulness in your hearts to God. And whatever you do in word or deed, do everything in the name of the Lord Jesus, giving thanks to God the Father through him. This is the word of the Lord. This passage is a call on believers like you and I to lean in with everything that we've got to genuine Christian relationships. And last week we looked at the list of virtues preceding this that Paul describes as being of the old self. And so now we're looking at the list of the new self made possible for us through Jesus. And the lists, as a little reminder, if you missed last week, I'll read it in a second, but the lists are diametrically opposed. So the old self, there were two lists of five virtues. The first list was sexual immorality, impurity, lust, evil desires, and greed, all things that can happen internally. And then the second list of five virtues of the old self were anger, rage, malice, slander, and filthy language, things that then spill out into how you interact with other people. And now this list of the new self, we get a list of five virtues of compassion, kindness, humility, gentleness, and patience. And then we get some other hallmarks of the new kind of life as well. Bearing with one another, forgiving one another, putting love on over all else, allowing the peace of Christ to rule in our hearts, being thankful and letting the word of Christ dwell in us richly. And so you'll notice in both those lists, there are a lot of virtues that are impossible to practice in isolation. They're about the space between us and how we engage with that. Now, just in case it's a helpful reminder, the ancient mind, so Paul and others he was writing to, they would not have been familiar with sayings like, be kind to yourself. Okay, that's a very, very modern thing to say. And it's not to say that that's wrong, but what I am trying to say is that things like compassion, kindness, humility, gentleness, and patience are not things the ancients would have conceived of as being internal things to do with how they are doing themselves. It was entirely about how they would be engaging with others. And so if we look at these two lists, we see that destructive speech destroys relationships, but now we're called to speak in a way that builds others up. Distorted sexuality compromises the dignity of the person, but now we are invited to live in a way that brings dignity to everyone else. When you put on the new, self-giving and self-restraint suddenly stand over and against self-indulgence and self-seeking. And in Colossians 2, we didn't actually cover this verse in this series, but there's a little part where Paul talks about how in Christ we are free, and he's specifically referring to how we are free from various types of human rules. You know, don't let someone judge you for eating this or doing that. In Christ, we are now free. But when you look at Paul's thought on the whole and all of the different writings that he contributed to the New Testament, and particularly parts of Galatians, this theme of freedom comes up time and again. And Paul deliberately uses quite a provocative analogy. You are free in Christ. You know that the verse is for freedom that Christ has set you free. Well, if you keep reading, I can't remember, six or seven verses later, Paul very clearly says, do not use this freedom for self-indulgence, but through love become slaves to one another. He's saying, use your freedom for slavery. It's a very provocative analogy, but he's intentionally using that language to catch our attention. So Paul is saying, true freedom is actually found in self-giving. Freedom looks like compassion, kindness, humility, patience, forgiving one another. Jean-Paul Getty is unfortunately a very clear example of someone who was unrestricted in the worldly sense. He was a free man. He had all the money in the world, quite literally. And yet, he was actually enslaved to it. Okay, it's one of the funny ways that the world and the kingdom work very differently to one another. The New Testament scholar John Barclay on this theme has this to say. As far as Paul is concerned, our search for an individuated, atomized autonomy is itself an enslaving delusion because we are and are meant to be free only as we are formed by relationships with God and with others. As I was preparing this talk, we could, of course, just sit in this amazing passage the whole time, but I kind of felt this was a good opportunity to zoom out a little bit and look at some of the wider New Testament thinking around the whole topic of relationships. So I'm going to try and whip you through an entire New Testament vision for relationships in the next 20 minutes or so. Is that all right? And there are two words that I want to use here. The first word is family, and the second word is friendship. So let's talk about family first. Family is the primary New Testament model or metaphor for how we are supposed to relate to one another. And you can pull in all kinds of verses here. I've just taken a little selection from across the New Testament. But we are described as the household of faith, a house who lives in a household, a family. We are adopted through Jesus Christ, and Jesus, through his death and resurrection, is able to share his spiritual DNA with us, his sonship with us, and we then, when we are in Christ, we become the children of God. See all this familial language. And we are called several times in the New Testament to view one another and love one another as brothers and sisters. Look around you right now. You have a lot of brothers and sisters, praise God. And so when you give your life over to Jesus, you become part of the household of God. You are saved into a family. This means that you have access to the Father. I can attest to the accuracy of this metaphor because my children have constant access to me and my household. You don't have to go through priests and a sacrificial system anymore. The Father is in your household. You have access to him directly. And getting saved isn't just about private individual salvation, forgiveness of sins, though, of course, that is very important. It's about getting the amazing benefits of being part of this family in the here and now. And family has a huge formational impact on you. I heard a story just this morning of one of the wonderful people who became a Christian on our Alpha course earlier this year. And Wildfires was his first time attending a Christian event. And at one point, they told me he was in tears because he was just so in awe of being around so many other believers. He maybe didn't have this language yet, but what he was actually hitting on in his heart was, wow, I'm part of a family. There are people around me who they don't even know me, but they care for me and they want me to flourish. Praise God for the Christian family. Now, what sets this community, by which I mean the Christian community in general, what sets it apart from all others? Well, Christian community by definition means a community in and through Jesus Christ. What we have in common in this room and with our brothers and sisters all around the world is love for Jesus Christ. The one who, as we read at the start of Colossians, stands above all things. And the moment he is not the center of gravity in our community is the moment that we actually cease to be a truly Christian community. Jesus is what makes the church different from all other organizations. According to Dietrich Bonhoeffer, Christian community is not an ideal which we must realize. What he means there is it's not something that we can create or an idea that we've had that we can kind of bring to fruition. It is rather a reality created by God in Christ in which we may participate. Jesus inaugurated the church and we get to just take part in that. And so family is this big metaphor used throughout the New Testament in the sense of the wider body of believers. Because of course, we're not all biological family, just in case you hadn't realized that. But this model, this idea of family, obviously holds true for actual biological families as well. And it's no coincidence that Paul, right after these verses, and if you had your Bible in front of you, you will probably have seen this. He actually then goes on from this passage of talking about how we should treat one another and put on love to then talk about an actual family situation in the context of a Roman household. And Roman family life, of course, that was the cultural context in which the New Testament was written. Roman society provided a lot of the imagery that the New Testament writers used. And the Roman household was the bedrock of society. And the pater familias, or the sort of patriarch in charge, the householder, if you like, he was the one who would have set the boundaries of family life, decided who was in and out, decided the limits of their vision as a family, and ultimately exerted immense power. And so the Roman household was a microcosm of the wider Roman society. And early Christians were shunned by Roman society, but they were also feared. And one of the reasons for that is that they went about intentionally deconstructing a Romanized approach to family and to households. And they were constructing a new kind of family and household, which is a very dangerous thing to do in the Roman Empire. But their thinking essentially went like this: if Christ is over all things, from Colossians 1, then all things must be reordered around him, including the household and the biological family. And so against the backdrop of above all else, put on love and do everything in the name of Jesus Christ, we then read the words, "Wives, submit to your husbands as is fitting in the Lord. Husbands, love your wives and do not be harsh with them. Children, obey your parents in everything, for this pleases the Lord. Fathers, do not provoke your children, lest they become discouraged. Slaves, obey in everything those who are your earthly masters." And so it goes on. And this is one of two main passages in the New Testament referred to as the household codes passages, because they are, of course, providing codes for living by. And there's a few other sections in the New Testament that touch on these themes as well. And what's happening here is that women, children, and slaves in particular are being afforded rights that would have been utterly alien and unimaginable to people living at the time, including those women, children, and slaves. And so Paul, in doing this, is effectively opening a whole new chapter in social history and how he's asking people to relate to one another. And I get when we read passages like this in our modern kind of, with our the modern sensibilities that we have, we hear words like submit between wife and a husband. We hear the word slave and it's like, oh, what's going on here? That's fine. It's okay. But trust me when I say that when you read the context of this, it's not like that at all. It's incredibly revolutionary and forward-thinking and freeing. Isn't it funny how things change? And I'm not going to delve into all of that today because that's not what I'm trying to do. But what I do want to say is we mustn't allow our modern vantage point to blind us to the staggering importance of this message. Under the lordship of Jesus and due to our submission to Jesus, we are demanded to live in such a way that respects the dignity of every person. Imagine the tangible difference this would have made in a Roman household if the pater familias, the head of the household, took it seriously. Imagine suddenly treating your servants with a degree of kindness and respect and mutual love. And this, of course, there are different stories throughout the New Testament where this is, Paul is actually naming people and saying, treat them like a brother. And so suddenly you're a Roman householder and you're hanging out with your other Roman householder friends in the marketplace, or well, the baths, I guess, would be more likely. And suddenly your whole view of your household is different than your friends, because you're asked to be faithful to your wife. You're asked to treat your children kindly, not just as kind of annoyances. You're asked to treat your slaves as your equal, even if they are still technically under your household. So it's an incredibly revolutionary idea. This is the outworking of God's family model on an actual household in space and time. So to zoom out again, you are part of the family if you are in Christ, but who knows that being part of a family doesn't mean that you have necessarily good relationships? Anyone resonate with that? No? Everyone's got perfect families? So family is the model, it's the metaphor, it's the meta idea of how we are supposed to relate to one another. But then to drill in a little more specifically to how we actually act with one another on the in the everyday relationships of our lives, I'm going to use the term friendship here. So let's now talk about friendship. Hear these words from Jesus in the Gospel of John. A new command I give you, love one another. As I have loved you, so you must love one another. By this, everyone will know that you are my disciples if you love one another. Three times he says, love one another. The friendships that we forge with each other are how we outwork God's vision for relationships. And it's so important to notice that Jesus says how we love one another is the key to being known as his disciples. The world will know that you are my disciples by how you, so how we treat each other in this room is how people outside the church will know that we have a genuine faith and we have a different thing that we're living at the basis of our life than everyone else. Long-term interpersonal relationships are the crucible of genuine progress in the Christian life. People who stay also grow. People who leave do not grow. That's from Joseph Hellerman, and he goes on to use the analogy of a tree or a plant. And of course, if you transplant something too many times, the roots start to be affected and it will not grow in the same way as a tree that has just stayed in the same place the whole time. An amazing thing that happens, right, with forests, that trees start to actually depend on one another and they form an ecosystem because their roots are doing all kinds of things. But I think it's a really helpful analogy, right? If you stay planted in the same place, you are going to have deeper roots. My own story, if I could share a little bit of it with you, is that I made a serious commitment to Jesus the day before I turned 18, up at a place called Capenry Hall up in the north of England, where I was on a school trip. And I had a happy childhood. I had really good teen years. I enjoyed music. I was doing all kinds of fun stuff. But I was actually quite lonely. I have one older sister, but she's 6 years older than me. So by the time I was 12, 13, she was heading off to university. And I kind of felt, you know, I kind of fell, but you know, those kind of groups that teenagers like to organize everyone into? I don't know what they are now. In my era, it was like, you know, the emos and the goths and then the jocks, you know, all that. And I kind of didn't really fit in neatly into any of those groups. And I didn't really feel like anyone truly got me. And then couple that with a sort of propensity to practice guitar for 5 or 6 hours every single day by myself. It didn't make for the greatest way of maintaining a social life. And I wouldn't change it now, I'll be honest. But one of the biggest transformations in my own life when I really made a commitment to Jesus was the gift of genuine, deep friendships that totally changed my life. I arrived in Guildford about 2 years after that, beardless and friendless. And over the last 13 years, the Lord has blessed me with like unbelievably rich and deep friendships. And I think part of that is because I've stayed. I haven't moved around. I've seen other, you know, friends come and go in that time. And every time you move somewhere, you have to start over again. And of course, that's fine. Sometimes you will be called to move elsewhere. But I would recommend not doing it too many times because really good friendships take time to deepen and to develop. And whilst that quote is, I think, a really, really helpful quote that you know, long-term interpersonal relationships are the crucible for progress in the Christian life, it's actually not all about progress. It's about just being loved. And it's about just showing love to other people. It's about having friends that want to spend their time with you. People that are willing to show you compassion and mercy when you need it. People that are willing to show you kindness and goodness when you need it. I'll do a Bible nerd thing for one brief moment. But in the passage here in Colossians, in the Greek, when it says goodness, that's the same word that is used in Hebrew in the Old Testament for taste and see that the Lord is good, right? So there's something literally of the Lord when we have a friend who knows how to treat us well. And of course,

Not every week, but sometimes we split into, you know, the ladies will pray in one half of the room and the guys will pray in the other half, which is a good thing to do from time to time. And sitting around the table, because we've put the work in, we've committed, we've been consistent, we've built trust with one another, we can immediately start being real with one another. We may only have a half hour, something like that, and we'll go around and each person will share like what's really going on. It's not small talk. There's a little bit of humor that's basically unavoidable with these guys, honestly, no matter how hard I try. I'm usually the least serious, to be honest. Should probably work on that. But we share with one another, you know, is it job stuff, family stuff, whatever might be going on, and then we pray for one another. And what happens is when we walk out of that space, we know that other people are in on what's going on in our lives. They're bearing the burden with us. Texts will come through the next day. How did that thing go that you were really worried about? How's that thing going that you were talking about? You know, and it's part of just journeying together in intimate friendship. Trust has been built. Now, why am I telling you this? Not just to go like, woo, look at our collective, isn't it awesome? The reason I'm telling you this is because that kind of friendship is available to everybody in this room. It is. It's available to every single person in this room, including, yes, you, the person who's already justifying why it's not available to you. But it requires commitment. It requires consistency. You do not get that kind of friendship without some hard work. The best things in life take work, and this is no different. You will not have this overnight. It takes time to develop. And there's something really important about gathering regularly in a small group with other Christians. Take a look at this table that's going to come up. I like to throw in something for the statisticians and sort of the more logical among us. We must have realistic expectations about the size of group that we are participating in. And it will be no surprise to find that vulnerability deepens in these smaller contexts. If you only ever participate in the large settings like this one, you will struggle to grow in your Christian life. Now, let me just walk you through this. I've cobbled this together. There's all kinds of research on this, but I'm not a sociologist. I've just kind of cobbled this together from a few different places. But generally, it's held that you can have about 5 really intimate relationships in your life, probably no more than that. And 5 would be a large number, but that's like spouse level relationship. And then probably a couple of best friends. That's what that's referring to there. Then you have a slightly wider group of about 15 good friends. These are the people that you might go on holiday with, that you've had, you know, enough history with, that you have a depth of friendship there. And then you have a wider social network of about 150. Interestingly, most human organizations, from military to business, around 150 is generally agreed to be the optimum size for most organizations. Interesting, isn't it? Because that's also about the number of people you can actually know, they reckon. Not just recognize, I mean, you know, people that you know enough about them that you could have a good conversation with them after not seeing them for a while. And then finally, you have a tribe. This is a larger group, and it could be, you know, unlimited in size, but it's going to be much bigger than the wider social network, which, by the way, you know that saying, like, it takes a village to raise a child? Yeah, the wider social network, think of that as your village. And the tribe then, I guess, in our context would be the global church is one of the tribes that we're part of. On a smaller scale than that, 24/7 prayer is very much our tribe, that we are a part of a collection of like-minded communities of Christians all around the world. And a good tribe, not all tribes, by the way, but a good tribe allows your vision of the world to expand. And it's important. Some people would love to just have the intimates and the friends and not kind of engage on a wider scale. But the kind of view that you have of the world can become very narrow if you only ever hang out in very small groups. And so that's why I've used that word vision there. You have a more expansive, diverse view of the world when you have a larger group of people that you connect in with. Taylor Swift fans, Swifties, they are clearly a tribe, right? Political ideologies are a tribe. And it's interesting, have you noticed how the world today and the way that sort of mass communication, social media works, it pushes you into tribes, but it does very little to push you into intimate friendships. Now, why am I telling you this? Why is this important? Well, I want to suggest that you need to have healthy relationships across all of these groups to have a rounded and mature Christian journey. If you only attend church on a Sunday, you will really struggle to grow. It's amazing to come together and sing songs to God. Actually, when

0: When Paul talks in that passage about admonishing with psalms and hymns and spiritual songs to God, that's what he's talking about, this gathering together to give our collective focus to the Lord. But in this room, there's usually 450 to 500 adults in this room. We've gotten better at counting in recent weeks. There's also about 100 young people every week. So right now in this building, there's up to probably 600 Christians in this building. That's several villages just in this one community. Tonight, there'll be about 150 people at the evening service. And that's just Emmaus Road, Guildford, right? And praise God, what an amazing, amazing thing. But small gatherings are vital for your growth. They really are. Your experience of Emmaus Road will be incomplete if you do not have a regular touch point that is small and more intimate, where you can be more vulnerable than in this context. And it's not just about finding people that are going to be compassionate and merciful and kind to you. It's about so you can learn to do those things as well, because that's the call on you. How do you actually practice compassion and mercy and kindness when that person's being really, really annoying? Here they go again talking about, you know, the American election or something, right? We all have different interests. We all have different things. But what binds us together is belief and love of Jesus Christ. And our unity in him must come before all things. And so the beauty of the church lies in its diversity. We come together from all different backgrounds and walks, experiences of church, experiences in life. And as we come together and we journey in love, that's where incredible depth and maturity will come from.
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0: And that is Hopeful Like I Am Yours for the UCB appeal for your Sunday morning. I'm Bex. It's great to have your company. If you are just joining, well, you've joined at a very amazing time because the UCB Spring Appeal is officially kicking off tomorrow. But you know what? We love doing the early doors thing, opening up early. The reality is we are shown throughout the Bible how we serve a God who sustains, provides his people with exactly what they need to keep going. And I love the story of Elijah where he's like, God, I can't do it anymore. And God goes, have a nap, have some food, you're fine. How many times a day do we need to hear that truth, right? We keep pushing and pushing and pushing. God's like, no. It's not in your strength. It's in my strength. Take a breather. I want more people to know that truth right now. We are a family-funded ministry. We exist because of you and for you. And actually, it's because people just like you that you are hearing God's truth every single day, whether that's through Word for Today, whether that is through the two radio stations, or whether that's through Prayer Line. We want to ensure that continues for another 40 years because that's what we're celebrating this year. You can get involved right now with your best gift, whatever that looks like, head to ucb.co.uk. You can tap the app or call the automated donations line, 01782 911 911. But thank you. Here's a little bit more about the difference that you are making.
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such a cruisy song for a Sunday morning, right? Sunday, take over me. Thank you so much for hanging out for the last couple of hours. I will be back with you tomorrow morning from 4 a.m., very early for the UCB Spring Appeal. But stay where you are, of course. Paul Hammond has got you covered after the news.

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1: UCB News at 10 o'clock. I'm Peter Wooding. The Deputy Prime Minister says he would back Sir Keir Starmer in any Labour leadership contest if one was triggered. His comments come as the Prime Minister reportedly phoned allies to tell them that he would fight to keep his job. David Lammy says the PM was given a mandate and deserves to see it out.
2: He is the most resilient person I have ever met in my life. He's been absolutely clear. Were there to be a contest and you need 81 signatures to launch a contest, he will be part of that contest.
1: Today marks 100 days since the US and Israel launched an attack on Iran. There is a ceasefire in place with talks ongoing, despite Americans and Iranians firing at each other yesterday. US national security expert Nigar Angar says she doesn't think there will ever be total peace in the future.
3: The first 100 days of this war, if it were to be summed up, is that it's produced a fragile new normal, but not necessarily a durable peace. The truth is we're not looking at any strategic closure as of today. We're just looking at a very fragile, dangerous stalemate.
1: A group of MPs has criticised the government for delaying the release of its defence spending plan, saying it has left the country less safe. The Commons Account Committee has also raised doubts that the Army's £6 billion fleet of Ajax armoured vehicles will ever be fit for combat. Police say they're looking for at least two gunmen after a mass shooting at a festival in the US state of Ohio. 12 people were injured, two are in a critical condition. And Sir Keir Starmer will welcome leaders of France, Germany and Ukraine later to discuss ongoing support for Vladimir Zelensky's war with Russia. It comes as Russian leader Vladimir Putin says he won't meet the Ukrainian president for in-person talks. That's the latest UCB news. Your next update in an hour.
4: Thank you, Peter, and thank you, Bex, for breakfast in for Vicky. Of course, a very good morning to you. A very warm welcome to Sunday on UCB One.
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5: Jesus answered, "I am the way and the truth and the life. 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John 14:6.
4: Oh, it's a well-known verse from the Bible. That is it, from John chapter 14 and verse 6. And I came across something interesting about that verse recently. Tell you what we'll do. We'll have a bit of music and then I'll unpack it for you a bit.
0: 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Yeah.

0: and green lights here on UCB One. A very good morning to you. Welcome to Sunday. Yes, indeed, it's good to have your company.
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0: And it is, of course, the summer appeal here at UCB. Thank you to those of you who have already given this weekend as part of our Kickstarter weekend to get us started towards our goal of, well, over £400,000 this week too, which actually comes in at about, I mean, I think we're going for £450,000 in this week, which would be about 10%. Of the overall running costs for radio, yeah, in a year, which if you can help us raise that, it's a tremendous help towards moving forward. Easiest way to give, of course, is through the website, ucb.co.uk, tap the app, or you can call 01782 911 911, and you can give whatever amount is right for you. You can give by using the automated, because obviously it's a Sunday, so limited staff in the building, but you can give using our automated donation line there, 01782 911 911. So I mentioned about John 14 verse 6. I mean, it's a well-known bit of the Bible, isn't it? Jesus says, I am the way, the truth, and the life. No man comes to the Father. No one comes to the Father except through me. Very well known, very familiar. Came across something recently. It just made me stop and go, oh, because it's obviously a sort of an evangelistic salvation message, isn't it? You know, the way that we come to God is through Jesus. And by coming through Jesus, the promise of eternal life is given to us, and so on. But I was having a look at the original Greek of the word that's used when it says no one comes to the Father. That word where it says comes, all right? No one comes to the Father except through me. I was having a look at that, and I was fascinated to discover that the nuance of the word isn't just no one approaches the Father, finds the route to the Father. It is that, but it wasn't just that. It was also no one abides, dwells, stays, is known in and experiences the presence of the Father except through me. Which got me thinking, because if Jesus is the way, the truth, and the life, and the way that we dwell in the presence of our Heavenly Father is through him, surely that means that his way, his character, his nature, the sort of the way that he, as an individual, was, his ethics, his worldview, that's the way that we should have, isn't it? If he is the truth, then we should be people of truth, shouldn't we? There should be no place for dishonesty or lack of integrity in our lives. And if he is the life, then the living that he did is the living that we should do. And if he is the way, the truth, and the life, and that's how we dwell in the presence of God, maybe that's what we should take on. Just a thought for this Sunday morning, and if you've got a comment, paul@ucb.co.uk.

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0: Saints and seamless robes. So it's good to have your company this morning. I am Paul Hammond. We've got Simple Discipleship with Joe Cox coming up in a moment or two. We've also got our Something Old, Something New feature, and I think you'll enjoy today. It's got a little twist to it that I shall explain in a moment or two, but you'll be aware that things are sounding a little different on UCB 1 and indeed UCB 2 this weekend, and will continue to do so through this coming week, because it is our summer appeal where we unashamedly come to you and say, look, the only thing that enables us to stay on the air is your support. And so we ask you to take some time to pause, to pray, and to see if God would prompt you to support the work that we do here at UCB. And although perhaps your main point of contact with us is through the radio or maybe Word for Today, there are other things that we do, you know.
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0: And if you use that number this morning, obviously it being a Sunday, as I said earlier, not that many people in the building, 01782 911 911. 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And there are people who need it today that you can stand alongside and support. 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
0: And it is our want around about this time of a Sunday morning to say, hey, how about something old and then something new? Damaris Gomez has got something brand new out for this month. It's called Long Gone. Going to play that for you in a moment. However, back in 2021, she released some songs that she called Lockdown Demos. So let's see if we can guess when they were recorded and what was going on at the time. Absolutely. And so today, given that we're quite familiar with her current material, I thought we'd go right back to the beginning, the first sort of time we came across Damaris Gomez. And this, you won't hear this played often on UCB One, usually pops up in Steve's show on a Saturday night. It's called Sweet Love Song.

Damaris Gomez. From lockdown, sweet love song. Something old on UCB One. Well, oldish. And this is something new. The brand new one is called Long Gone. 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
1: From Damaris Gomez. Nice that, isn't it? Long Gone is the title of the song. You're listening to UCB One. I'm Paul Hammond. And every Sunday morning, round about this time, between 25 past and half past 10, we give you the chance to hear from Jo Cox. She is the author of and presenter of Simple Discipleship, a podcast that you can find on a variety of platforms or through her website, simplediscipleship.co. And recently, she has been talking about the idea of finishing well. Part of finishing well today, she says, is learning how to endure.
2: Simple Discipleship with Jo Cox. This is the final episode in our series on finishing well, and we've covered a lot over the last 5 weeks, from where we started, which was acknowledging that 75% of leaders in the Bible didn't finish well, to the different factors, things like pride that disguised itself as religion, or being out of rhythm, or losing holy fear, then to Josiah, who turned it all around, showing us that it's not too late to change. And then last week, we talked about finishing the smaller things along the way. Today, I want to give you something practical to leave with as we all head towards the actual finish line of our own races. Some of us will be closer to that point than others, but we know that that isn't really the end, for Jesus is victorious, and for those who know and follow him, eternity has already begun. So this final episode is about training. And if you know me or have listened for a while, you'll know that I'm not one for using the word trying because it just relies too much on my own willpower. I much prefer the word and approach of training. In the sense of running our races well, this training looks like caring for our whole selves, body, soul, and mind, so that we have the endurance to make it to the end with integrity. One of the best examples we have of someone who finished well and talked about how he did it is the Apostle Paul. And he didn't have a great start, so that's reassuring for those of us with layered pasts. And at the end of his life, he writes this to Timothy in 2 Timothy 4:7. He says, I have fought the good fight, I have finished the race, I have kept the faith. So he finished well. And earlier in his ministry, he explains his approach in getting there. Look at what he says in 1 Corinthians 9:24 to 27. Do you not know that in a race, all the runners run, but only one gets the prize? Run in such a way as to get the prize. Everyone who competes in the games goes into strict training. They do it to get a crown that will not last, but we do it to get a crown that will last forever. Therefore, I do not run like someone running aimlessly. I do not fight like a boxer beating the air. No, I strike a blow to my body and make it my slave, so that after I have preached to others, I myself will not be disqualified for the prize. Notice the language. He's talking about training. Turns out that this race is something that we can train for, a lot like athletes train for an event. Athletes don't just try to run fast, they train. They have disciplines, they care for their bodies, they practice and prepare. And Paul says that's how we should approach our walk with God. Richard Foster, in his book, The Celebration of Discipline, talks about this idea of training over trying. Training is about willpower. It's gritting your teeth and pushing through and giving something everything you've got. It's characterised by the mindset of, I just need to try harder to do better. But sometimes, no matter how hard we try, we just don't have what's needed within us to do the thing. This is where training comes in. Training works because it means we can do today what we can do today, and that allows us to do greater things tomorrow. In fact, because of training, I'll be able to do something in the future that I can't yet do today, just by doing what I can do today. That's pretty encouraging, isn't it? And that means that that elusive pull-up that I'm still going for is possible if I just do today what I can do today. But training isn't just about directing our effort, it's about positioning ourselves, especially when we're thinking about this kind of training around running our races well. When we train, we're setting up rhythms and practices that put us in a place where God can transform us. So training relies on us, but training positions us to receive from God. And that's the angle that I want to look at as we look at how to finish well. So it's not about trying harder to be good. It's about training ourselves to stay close to God. Being in a close relationship with God is a much more effective way to end well than just trying to be good. As I always say, we can't transform ourselves. That's the Holy Spirit's job. Our responsibility is simply to position ourselves to receive that transformation. So let's talk about three areas we need to care for: our bodies, our souls, and our minds. Let's start with something that we don't often talk about in spiritual conversations: our physical bodies. If we want to finish well, we need to think about our physical endurance. Now, I know for some of us, our bodies have let us down for reasons that we can't understand. They just don't work like they should because we live in a broken world and sometimes things just break. I want to acknowledge that. When the topic turns to looking after ourselves physically, it can feel like we're already 10 steps behind. We long for bodies that work like we want them to. I'm sorry if that's where you find yourself at the moment. Know that God sees you and has a purpose for you, even if it feels like you're limited by your body. Paul, in his first letter to the Corinthians, reminds us of this. 1 Corinthians 6:19-20. Do you not know that your bodies are temples of the Holy Spirit, who is in you, whom you have received from God? You are not your own. You were bought at a price. Therefore, honour God with your bodies. This is true, whatever relationship you currently have with your physical body. Your body is the dwelling place of the Holy Spirit. It's been bought for a price. Not just you, your soul, your mind, but your body too. And we're invited to use it to honour God, and that looks differently for each of us. Speaking now to those of us who have relatively healthy bodies, how are you caring for your body? If God has decades of good works left for you to do, are you living in that way? To Titus, Paul writes in Titus 3:1, remind the people to be subject to rulers and authorities, to be obedient, to be ready to do whatever is good. How can we keep ourselves ready to do whatever is good? Let's look at a few practical things. Firstly, just get enough sleep. Sleep is usually the first thing to go when we need to find extra time in our days, but it's stealing from the next day. One of the greatest habits we can prioritise is getting a good amount of sleep because it pays us back in areas across our lives. Second, eat in a way that fuels you, not just comforts you. Comfort isn't bad, but when it comes at the expense of fueling our bodies well, we pay the price of discomfort further down the line. And finally, move your body, even if it's just a walk. This affects our minds too. Moving our bodies has a profound impact on our mood, sleep, health, and self-esteem. I think this is a lovely little bonus God built into the order he created within our bodies. Looking after our bodies isn't a vanity exercise, and our bodies aren't bad. They're temples of the Holy Spirit. Our responsibility is to care for our bodies with God so that we have the physical capacity to serve him, so that we're ready for good works, whatever they look like. I know this feels basic, but spiritual disciplines aren't the only disciplines that matter. Caring for our bodies is an act of stewardship as we look to finish our race as well. Now let's talk about our souls, our spiritual lives. This is probably the bit that we're more comfortable with, but I still want to be practical. First, keep seeking holy fear. Remember back in episode 2 when we talked about Uzziah? He lost his holy fear and it led to his downfall. Holy fear isn't being scared of God. It's being so aware of his holiness, his power, his majesty, that you would never want to be away from him. Proverbs 2:1-5 says this: my son, if you accept my words and store up my commands within you, turning your ear to wisdom and applying your heart to understanding, indeed, if you call out for insight and cry aloud for understanding, and if you look for it as for silver and search for it as for hidden treasure, then you will understand the fear of the Lord and find the knowledge of God. Search for it as if you were searching for hidden treasure. That means we get intentional about it and don't just assume that we already have it. Ask God for holy fear and he won't turn you away. Second, stay in rhythm with God. Do you remember David in episode 3 where he was out of rhythm, at home in Jerusalem instead of out at war? And that's when he became vulnerable. So what are your rhythms with God? Maybe it's a set time each day to pray or a time in the week to rest and refuel with him. These aren't about ticking boxes and it's fine if you miss the rhythm sometimes. It's the heart behind the action that says, here I am, Lord, change me. Third, rediscover.

about our minds, our thoughts, our patterns, our need for accountability. So first, we need to continually lay aside the weights. Hebrews 12:1 says, "Therefore, since we are surrounded by such a great cloud of witnesses, let us throw off everything that hinders and the sin that so easily entangles, and let us run with perseverance the race marked out for us." We talked about tearing down idols with Josiah, and it's the same principle here. Things that hinder us don't just fall away, we have to actively remove them. So what's weighing you down? What sin keeps entangling you? Those things don't just need to be managed, they need to be thrown off. Second, invite accountability. Proverbs 27:17 says, "As iron sharpens iron, so one person sharpens another." You can't finish well alone. You need people who know you, who can speak truth into you, and who will call you out when you're drifting. Some of us may need to ask for this kind of accountability, and that can be a bit intimidating, but find someone you trust or pray that God would reveal a trustworthy person to you and offer them the invitation. "I want to finish well. Will you help me to stay accountable?" Here's the main thing to leave this series with. You can't transform yourself, and you can't make yourself finish well through sheer willpower. But God can transform you, and you can position yourself to consistently receive from Him all that you need to finish well. Jude 24-25 says, "To Him who is able to keep you from stumbling and to present you before His glorious presence without fault and with great joy, to the only God our Saviour be glory, majesty, power and authority, through Jesus Christ our Lord, before all ages, now and forevermore. Amen." This isn't about you being strong enough, it is about God being faithful. Our job is to position ourselves to receive His transforming work, to train, not try, and to care for our bodies, souls and minds in a way that keeps us close to Him. So let me ask you, where do you most need to focus right now? Is it your body? Do you need to change the way you care for your physical health so that you have endurance for the long haul? Is it your soul? Do you need to get back in rhythm with God, ask for holy fear, or rediscover His word? Or is it your mind? Do you need to throw off a weight that's been hindering you, or invite someone into accountability? You don't have to do it all at once. Remember, this is training, not trying. But pick one thing. Consider how you'll position yourself to receive from God. My examples are just examples. There's lots of things that I haven't covered. And trust that He will do the transforming work. And so that's the question as we finish this series. Which area of transformation are you being invited into, and how will you respond? Let's pray. Lord, thank you that we don't do this alone. You're the one who keeps us and transforms us and stays faithful even when we're unfaithful. As we consider how to care for our bodies, souls and minds, would you highlight what we need to know? Give us courage to face areas of uncertainty or discomfort, and empower us by your Spirit to run our races well to the end. In your precious name, Jesus. Amen.

0: 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Yeah? 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

0: Ben Compton and Take Your Time. So you're listening to Sunday Morning here on UCB One. I am Paul Hammond, and as I mentioned earlier on, it's a bit different this week here on UCB. It is our summer appeal where we come to you and acknowledge the fact that your support and your willingness to financially support, as well as prayerfully support, the work we do is what enables us to serve and to impact people's lives for good by the power of God's Word. One of the things we love about Appeal Week is, as well as the opportunity to connect with people like you, is the opportunity to be able to tell you stories of people whose lives have been impacted by your support. People like Rebecca, who we spoke to a wee while ago now, about the journey that she had been on through life and heartache and the support that she found through the work of UCB. This is what she said.
1: The first miscarriage, I'd gone for 12 weeks and I went to the hospital and then there was no baby and I had to have an operation. I haven't really questioned God. I really shouted at him. So we went for 6 years, we didn't have any children, and we miscarried 8 times. But you have had people on that have shared difficult stories, and it helps knowing that you're not alone, doesn't it? UCB is a reminder that there's thousands and thousands of Christians, other Jesus followers on our doorstep, and that is really important. UCB is always on. I think it's having Jesus' presence in your house without needing to do anything. And sometimes when life is really hard, you don't really want to pray, you don't want to choose a hymn, and you don't want to actively do anything. So having UCB or having other Christians talk over you words of Jesus is a really beautiful way of that hope in the hard time.
0: You can't imagine what it was like, can you, for her and her husband to go through that sort of level of struggle. And yet just something as simple as UCB being on, bringing words of Jesus into her life, was a support and help. Didn't take away the pain, but it gave her something to help on the journey. 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
1: when UCB or having other Christians talk over you words of Jesus is a really beautiful way of that hope in the hard time.
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2: Hi, I'm Becky Murray from One by One. In Luke 24, we read of two men on the road to Emmaus. Jesus has just died, and they're filled with disappointment and hopelessness. They'd spent time following Jesus. They loved him, and they thought they knew how the story should end. When it didn't go that way, they were filled with sorrow. Yet it's in their very hopelessness that Jesus walks beside them. They don't realize it's Jesus. They can't even see it's him. They're so blinded by their own despair. Sometimes we all walk the Emmaus Road too. We can be filled with doubt, fear, grief, and pain that leaves us feeling hopeless. Often in these moments, we don't see God either. But Jesus, in his unfathomable grace, walks beside us even in the moment where we don't recognize him. He is faithful even when we're not. So no matter what road you find yourself on right now, you're not alone. Jesus is right there, just waiting for you to reach out to him today.
0: And I wonder if that is the word that you need to hear today, that you are not alone. Jesus is right there, waiting for you to reach out to him today. It's a good thought, isn't it? Worth carrying with us as we head to the news here on UCB One.

0: Ryan Stevenson, and Just As You Are here on UCB One, where it's good to have your company. I'm Paul Hammond, and things are a little different. Now, we will have many of our usual features. So, for example, I will be playing you a little bit of this week's Artist Spotlight. Yes, the podcast released recently. And speaking to Dorothy, we'll play that for you in a bit. Later on, we will have a moment of indulgence song as well. Yes, we will definitely have one of those. And hi to Peter, who got in touch last week to say he actually heard Bryn Haworth do the song I played as my moment of indulgence, People Get Ready. He heard him do it live. I was so jealous when I read that. So jealous. But we will have a moment of indulgence later on as well. But things are a little different today. We've got a Sunday afternoon talk as usual as well. But things are a little different today. And it's because we are at the start of our UCB summer appeal. Thank you to everybody who has given already. And sometimes people say to us, why do you do an appeal? Well, in part it's because UCB doesn't take money from advertising or anything like that. We are listener supported. People like yourself and some people who God has put in a position where they are fortunate, blessed enough to be able to be sort of large sponsors and supporters of UCB. But for us, it doesn't matter whether it's an all-at-once gift of £10 or a all-at-once gift of £10,000, whether it's £20 a month direct debit or whether it's £200 a month direct debit. I mean, in one level, it doesn't matter. We appreciate the giving across the board, and what people can give, what God prompts us to give, is what is important. Because when you give, you make a real difference. And earlier on, I played the story of Rebecca, who, along with her husband, experienced multiple, over a period of 6 years, multiple miscarriages. And the heartache of childlessness and multiple miscarriage and loss. And she said a very simple point that she made. Just have a listen to this.
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0: Well, it's great to have your company this Sunday morning and to be able to be with you again this Sunday morning. Now, here's the thing. 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We do thank you, and that's why we are, as we do maybe three times a year, coming to you and saying, look, if you are not yet financially supporting UCB, is God prompting you to? 01782 911 911. Whatever your best gift is, whatever God is prompting you to, 01782 911 911. And if you can make it a direct debit, that helps us no end. But one of the tremendous things that we get to do here at UCB is actually connect with some incredible Christian musicians who are using talent to seek to serve God. One of those is Darthy. And although sometimes music can be quite melancholic, it's melancholic not in terms of sad, depressing, but in terms of, wow, life is, but Jesus is. You know, it's that sort of feel to it. And recently, Joel spoke to her for the Artist in the Spotlight podcast. You can find it on UCB Player on the podcast page. And she talked to him about how her chronic health difficulties that she had as a child, how they kind of defined her, and shared how the process of healing and recovery has shaped her.
2: When we were looking at moving here, actually, there was a woman who was doing some paintwork on the cabinets in her house, and she had similar health issues to me. And she said something really, really beautiful that I've just never forgotten. And she was like, when you're suffering like that, you have to be like held close to the Father. Like, it teaches you a closeness to the Lord that nothing else can, because you literally have to rely on Him. And I think just that slow walk with the Lord, that like daily reliance that, okay, He could have healed me overnight, and within a week, I probably would have forgotten the pain and forgotten how hard it was, and just like tried to live without Him, but like being forced to lean on God so much, it's something that I'll carry with me my whole life.
3: Does that bring any kind of fear for the future of your music for you, in the way that, like you've said, a lot of your relationship with God, with the way that you have dealt with pain or your past, has been a bit of a slow burn, has been a long drawn out process. How does that make you feel about the future with more music you're going to be releasing, or more challenges that you're going to face? Like, where is your heart as you look towards that?
2: Yeah, I'll admit, like, it's scary. I'm gonna be totally honest. I wake up some days and I'm like, what in the world am I doing with my life? I think that's something everybody feels. Like, we have to wake up every day and like make these choices and hope that they work out. I think for me, it goes back to, music was never my idea. I wanted to be a doctor growing up, and I really struggled with my mental health. And I like just hit my absolute lowest point the week that You Say by Lauren Daigle came out. And it was like something, God really reached through that song straight to my heart and was like, I love you and you're here for a reason. And so that's what introduced me to songwriting. And then I was at a concert of hers a couple weeks later, and I had like a prophetic vision of being an artist and going on tour and being in writer's rooms. I didn't grow up in charismatic spaces, so this was very unusual. And I tried to brush it off. I was like, actually, this is weird. I'm just a crazy 15-year-old. I think we can be done with this now. But a couple minutes later, Lauren starts sharing her story of how she became an artist. And she was like, yeah, I was 15 years old at a state fair concert just like this when I had this vision. And she describes everything I had just seen in my head. And so that was almost 8 years ago. And sometimes it feels like in those 8 years, I've gone, God, did I hear you wrong? Because this doesn't seem to necessarily be going in a direction that would lead to what I saw. But I just have to hold on to hope that, like, if God shows you something, he's going to deliver on it, because the word doesn't come back empty. So that's what keeps me going, I'll admit.
3: There are so many tangents and side stories that I want to know about. Can you tell me a little bit more about that first moment? You know, you're at this Lauren Daigle concert, the song has come out, it's really spoken to you. Yeah, can you tell me a little bit more about that prophetic vision, and then also just that initial feeling in your heart? Can you tell me more about where you were at that time?
2: Yeah, it was such an odd time in my life. I was going through so much. I was dealing with grief from years before. I was dealing with so much anxiety. And so honestly, I was just happy to be at this concert. It was really nice outside, which is really rare for July. At that time, it's usually like 98 degrees and everybody's dripping, like it's no fun. But it was nice outside. There was a breeze. I was getting to hear my favorite song as it's becoming a hit live. Like, it was great. And so there was nothing in my mind but the moment, which is really odd for me because I'm always thinking about other stuff. And so, yeah, but as I'm sitting there, I'm like, I'm seeing a writer's room, which I've never seen before. I'm seeing like huge tour buses, which I've never seen before. Things that I could not have taken from somewhere and made up in my head. And it just felt like that was the place that I was supposed to be. And I was like, that's weird. And so, yeah, I just wanted to brush it off. But when Lauren basically turned around and told the same exact story a few minutes later, I was like, gosh, I can't deny this. And so I came home, and the next day I cried at my parents' kitchen table. And I said, I can't. I was preparing to go to medical school in a couple years. We had just taken a tour of our first college. I was like, I can't go to medical school anymore. God asked me to do this. And they're like, okay, we're going to figure it out then. And that was the start of it.
3: I tell you what, shout out to your parents. They just sound like they have been there every single step of the way, which is wonderful. And, you know, and as it should be, there are obviously so many sad stories of, you know, parents not being there and not being equipped enough or not feeling equipped enough and everything that brings up. But yeah, shout out to your parents. They sound like they've just really stood by you. So how often then do you go back to that moment? You know, like you said, there's been kind of times when you've been like, okay, God, am I hearing you right? But as an artist, with that almost being quite a core moment, like a core memory, how often do you go back to that now?
2: I would say right now it's quite a bit. I'm in a season of like really wondering, like when you put something out and you're really just kind of sitting there waiting to see if it succeeds. I feel like that's a time where I have to go back to it a lot. I've had a pretty good several months though where I've been busy and I've been making stuff that I love. And so I was like just living in the moment and enjoying it. But definitely like as soon, the more tough the things start to get, the more I have to think about it. And there was one time last year where I was really I had like a huge like door closed disappointing situation, and I like really was starting to question it. And then my parents were listening to a podcast. It was around Easter time, Christmas or Easter, maybe Christmas. And Lauren Daigle was on the podcast as a surprise guest, and she got on and shared the story. And I was like, oh my gosh, I didn't make that up. And so it's just been special the way God has like snuck in those reminders in my life when even I started to doubt it. And I think that's just the coolest thing about him.
0: I love the way she says that. It's just the coolest thing about him, that he sneaks those reminders of his love, his grace, his power, his presence into our lives. That's Dorothy. You can hear the whole conversation with Joel and Dorothy in the Artist in the Spotlight podcast. You can find it on the podcast page of UCB Player. And this is, of course, Dorothy with Slow Burn. Take your time. Yeah,

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0: Sofika, and again and again. So a little while ago, we heard the story of Lee, and it was a story that made us smile, and it was also a story that just made us really appreciate the incredible opportunity God has given by raising up the, I suppose, even opening the door for Christian radio in our nation, whether it be one of the many smaller radio stations that are operating across the country, whether it be our friends at Premier Christian Radio, or whether it be ourselves at UCB. The opportunity to proclaim the truth of God over the radio is a phenomenal thing. And we heard the story, as I said, of Lee, who I think it's fair to say was, well, quite resistant to this good news in the first instance.
1: God swept through my whole family, from my mum in 2002, to then to my eldest sister, to my youngest sister, who just lapped it up without any question. And then to me having my heels firmly dug in, I would say, stop telling me about Jesus. We used to shut up about it, you know. However, I got to a stage where I was lost, I was broken myself. I always say that I was dying inside, and I wanted to change, but I didn't know how.

0: because people maybe who have little strength, you know, it can be taxing to read your Bible as such. However, just turning on a radio and listening to something that's going to uplift your soul, you know, and take you through the next hour, the next day, the next week, you know, and beyond that, you can't put a price on that. I'm a bin man, but behind that bin wagon, I get a minute to spend with people and tell them the good news about Jesus, yeah? And it could be families taking their kids to school, it could be a broken guy, it could be a guy on the street literally down on his luck. I've got a minute or so before the wagon moves on to go, how you doing, buddy? You know, that's what I do. You know, I go down the street with a smile on my face because I don't want people to see me as a miserable person. I want people to see something different in me.
1: I don't want people to see me as a miserable person. I want some people to see something different in me. Hey, there's a maxim we could all take to heart, isn't it? And when it comes right down to it, the opportunity to connect with what God wanted to say to him came about for Lee because somebody like you supported UCB. £20 a month will fund an entire hour of radio. 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That's 20 homes every month impacted by God's Word available to them if you set up at that direct debit. 01782 911 911 is the number to call. 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

0: 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That is a challenging lyric, isn't it? From Lindy.
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0: Indeed you are. You can get in touch with me by emailing paul@ucb.co.uk. But as we've said several times already this morning, what we are encouraging you to do this week as part of our UCB Summer Appeal is to take some time to think about what God would have you do to support UCB. Whether it's financial, whether it's prayerful, or whether it's by communicating the fact that we are here to people who are around you. Because imagine what might have been if people hadn't supported UCB in the past. And imagine what might be in the future if you ignore God's prompt. It's worth thinking about, isn't it? And here's a thought.
2: Hi, I'm Simon Allaby from Turn the Page. Every now and again, something happens that suddenly stops us in our tracks. Like the time my car mechanic told me that the leak I'd noticed from my engine was in fact fuel, and that if I continued to drive, the car might burst into flames. I've been aware of the leak for some days, but assumed it was nothing serious and had continued to drive. My heart went cold at the thought of what might have been. Such was the feeling experienced by those who listened to St. Peter's first sermon. Like most of us, they were happily living their lives, conscious that not everything was perfect, but assuming that all would probably be okay. They were brought up short when Peter started talking about a lost eternity if they didn't address the sin in their lives. The Bible says they were cut to the heart and exclaimed, "What shall we do?" Panic quickly turned to peace, as Peter explained that the answer was simple and free. Repent and accept Jesus' gift of forgiveness and eternal life. It was free then and remains free for us today.
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1: Absolutely. He absolutely has not finished yet. He's still working in us. I'm Paul Hammond. You're listening to UCB One. We are heading to the news at 12 o'clock. After the news, we've got word for today. We've got moment of indulgence. And I'm so excited about today's moment of indulgence because I'm going right back to the beginning. One of the very first songs that I ever played here on UCB One. Oh, yeah. That's going to be my moment of indulgence round about 7:30. So if you're able, stick around.

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1: From the Sky News Centre at midday. The Deputy Prime Minister says he disagrees with the US Vice President following his comments about murdered student Henry Novak. The 18-year-old victim was accused by his attacker of racism, which wasn't true, and was arrested as he lay dying. JD Vance called for righteous anger and blamed his murder on migration. David Lammy says he had an amicable conversation with his US counterpart, but made one point clear.
2: I disagree with him. This has got nothing to do with mass migration. This young man was a Brit. let's be clear about that. And I said, look, Mr. Vice President, you're wrong about this.
1: MPs have warned that the government's delay in releasing plans for defence spending is undermining the UK's credibility among allies. The Public Accounts Committee says the hold-up is squandering opportunities to modernise the armed forces. Former Defence Minister Tobias Elwood says it's a bad situation.
3: No new money means no contracts can be signed, and everything from hunter-killer submarines, cyber defences, even secure satellites, Skynet, is still in its bubble wrap sitting on the ground. So delays in upgrading our UK defence is now putting the country in danger.
1: At least one person has died and five people have been injured after a series of shootings near the Israeli-occupied West Bank. Police say they've killed one of the attackers and are looking for more suspects. The Prime Minister will host the leaders of France, Germany and Ukraine at number 10 this afternoon to discuss ongoing support for Volodymyr Zelensky's war with Russia. The meeting comes in the wake of a large-scale drone attack on Russia's second-largest city, St. Petersburg. Meanwhile, Keir Starmer has reportedly told his allies he'll fight any challenge to his leadership. This comes hours after Andy Burnham confirmed he'd stand if a contest is triggered. And England's cricketers need just four wickets to win their first test against New Zealand on day four. The tourists are on 111 for six, chasing a target of 254. That's the latest. I'm Jenny Barsby.
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5: John chapter 14, that's the Gospel of John, chapter 14 and verse 12. 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Good afternoon.

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0: Well, it's good to have your company this Sunday afternoon. We've got our Sunday afternoon talk coming up between 1 and 2. We've got Word for Today coming up in just about 25 minutes. And actually today, well, 20 minutes actually, looking at the clock. Today's Word for Today, the life-giving Word of God. Ties nicely with the theme of our summer appeal, which we are, of course, now in with our Kickstarter weekend. I mean, amazing, the Kickstarter weekend. Actually, to the first £10,000 that comes in, pound for pound, matched, double the impact, which is an incredible opportunity, isn't it? But the theme is the God who sustains. And we are asking you, recognising the power of God's word to sustain people's lives and the opportunities given us on UCB to share that word, we're asking you to take a moment to pray and ask how God would have you support UCB during our summer appeal. The number to call is 01782 911 911 if you want to donate, or you can give online, ucb.co.uk. 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As well as chatting about some of that and playing you a story or two around that, and as well as bringing you today's word for today, at 1:30, it will be my moment of indulgence. So last week, I played you People Get Ready, and Peter got in touch to say, I saw Bryn Haworth do that live many years ago. Well, many years ago is where I'm going today with my moment of indulgence. I think it is possibly one of the first songs I ever played on UCB. Wasn't called UCB One back then. It was called UCB Europe, believe it or not. And it is the Edwin Hawkins Singers and Oh Happy Day. It's going to be my moment of indulgence round about 1:30. It's good to have your company. If you can, stick around. Loads of things for us to chunter about.

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Rachel Morley. Brand new music for June on UCB One, and it's called Plastic Fruit. I'm Paul Hammond. Good to have your company. If you want to get in touch with me anytime, you can, Paul at ucb.co.uk. Did you know that today sees the start of British Heart Week? It's also World Food Safety Day. It's also, and I think this is the one that caught my attention, World Caring Day. Sometimes the storms of life sit very heavy on our lives, don't they? Sometimes the dark clouds gather. And to find a voice that is willing to care and speak words of comfort is a precious thing in such times. To have someone who is willing to listen is a precious thing in such times, isn't it? We all want to be seen. We all want to be heard, especially when we are going through difficult times. That's part of the reason that here at UCB, we run alongside our radio and Word for Today, we also run our prayer line service, where people can call and are promised a confidential, caring, non-judgmental person to listen to them. Real person as well, not an AI bot, a real person to listen to them and pray with them. And that's all we do. We don't counsel or anything like that. We just listen and pray, believing that God is the ultimate counselor. Now, obviously, it costs money to run a prayer line. And that's why, as part of our appeal, we invite you to consider giving to UCB. If you set up a direct debit of £20 a month, that will fund 2 hours of prayer line. Prayer line each year sees thousands of people call just to give, perhaps where they've got no other opportunity, the opportunity to be heard and the opportunity to be prayed with. You may never use that service, but you can invest in the lives of those who do need to by calling now, 01782 911 911. And if you can, use the automated line to set up a direct debit for whatever amount is right for you, knowing that it will be used to bring the truth of a God who can sustain us in the darkest of times into the lives of people who need to hear that message. 01782 911 911. Or, of course, you can go online at ucb.co.uk. When the day

0: Elevation Rhythm and Believe It. 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
2: The life-giving word. Jesus was called Rabbi 11 times in the Gospel, but he wasn't like any other rabbi. Rabbis quoted others, but Jesus said, "Truly, I say to you." In the Gospel of John, he said it twice. "Truly, truly, I say to you." The reason Jesus wasn't like any other rabbi was because he was God manifested in the flesh. And Paul says, "Christ, in whom are hidden all the treasures of wisdom and knowledge." That's Colossians 2, verses 2 and 3. The early church fathers had a favorite saying, "The Gospels are a river in which a gnat can swim and an elephant can drown." The Gospels, the record of Christ's life and teaching, have impacted the world so much that they've been translated into 2,527 languages. The second most translated book, Don Quixote, has been translated into about 60 languages. To this day, the Bible remains the best-selling book of all time. In the academic world, scholars keep score of how often any articles they write are cited by other scholars. By this year's secular score, Jesus' intellectual impact is unprecedented. Why is this? Because when everything else fails, God's word works. Jesus explained it this way: "It is the Spirit who gives life. The flesh profits nothing. The words that I speak to you are spirit and they are life." If you're a teacher, you know that the number one question in any class is, will this be on the final exam? If you want to pass your final exams and hear, "Well done," from the teacher, get into God's word each day and get God's word into you.
0: So true, isn't it? So true. Word for today, written, of course, started by Bob Gass, written by Bob and Debbie Gass, and she has carried on the work since Bob was called home to glory, as he used to say. And did you know that UCB sending out Word for Today every month actually costs just over £1? So if you set up a direct debit for £20 a month, you will put the Word of God into nearly 20 households every month. That's a phenomenal opportunity. I mean, would you go and knock on 20 doors and speak to the people there about Jesus every month? Probably not. Nor would I. But supporting Word for Today, you can sow that seed. To use the image that Jesus did. It's maybe worth thinking about, isn't it? 01782 911 911 or online ucb.co.uk. 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

0: Caleb and John and finished on UCB One. Well, it's just gone half past. So just gone half past 12 of a Sunday afternoon. You know what that means.
1: Good.
2: There comes a time in everybody's life where they need a bit of country and western.
1: Absolutely brilliant. I love it.
3: How good is that?
2: Oh, that's a cracker as well, isn't it? Thoroughly enjoyed that.
4: It's a moment of indulgence.
0: Yes, indeed. It is time for my moment of indulgence where I play you a song simply because I like it for no other reason than the fact that I like it. And just over 20 years ago, yes, how time flies, I came to work here at UCB. And when somebody comes to get a job as a presenter, they are required to submit a, well, we call it a show reel. I mean, these days it's digital. Back in my day, it was done on a cassette. Remember cassettes? Oh, dear. Anyway, we were required to put in a show reel, which showed how we would present around songs and so on and so forth. Well, I got the job, and as a consequence, I carried into my first show some of the songs from my show reel. And I thought, as retirement looms on the horizon for me at the end of July, I thought, I'm going to indulge myself with a bit of this today. It was one of the first songs that I played here at UCB, long before we were UCB One, and it's still an absolute cracker. It is the Edwin Hawkins Singers and their version of a classic.

Oh, it is a moment of indulgence, dear friends. The Edwin Hawkins Singers and their version of Oh Happy Day. And I'll have another moment of indulgence for you, same time next week.

Ollie and Dusk. On UCB One, but it is good to have your company. I'm Paul Hammond, and as you are well aware by now, it is the UCB Summer Appeal. And of course, three times a year we come to you and we make the point we don't get any money from advertising or government grants or anything like that. It is people like yourself, ordinary listeners, who, according to their ability and according to their situation, give to support the work of UCB. One of the best things about Appeal Week is the opportunity to share with you stories of people whose lives have been transformed by the work of UCB.

0: UCB and the opportunity of listening to good Christian music. People like Lee, who, although initially resistant to the idea of being a Jesus follower, actually soon found himself more than enthusiastic for it. This is what he told us.
1: God swept through my whole family, from my mum in 2002, to then to my eldest sister, to my youngest sister, who just lapped it up without any question. And then to me having my heels firmly dug in, I would say, stop telling me about Jesus. We just shut up about it, you know. However, I got to a stage where I was lost, I was broken myself. I always say that I was dying inside, and I wanted to change, but I didn't know how. After that period of my brokenness, I was willing to forget everything that I thought I knew and be teachable and learn about God and what he was going to do with my life. I was struggling to get on the horse with my Bible reading, with my morning time and stuff like that. And so basically I just discovered UCB just like that, through a conversation with somebody in church. My alarm goes off at 5:23. I switch the coffee machine on, and then I switch on UCB. So that's the start of my day. It's a worthwhile ministry because people maybe who have little strength, you know, it can be taxing to read your Bible as such. However, just turning on a radio and listening to something that's going to uplift your soul, you know, and take you through the next hour, the next day, the next week, you know, and beyond that, you can't put a price on that. I'm a bin man. But behind that bin wagon, I get a minute to spend with people and tell them the good news about Jesus, yeah? And it could be families taking their kids to school. It could be a broken guy. It could be a guy on the street, literally down on his luck. I've got a minute or so before the wagon moves on to go, how you doing, buddy? You know, that's what I do. You know, I go down the street with a smile on my face, because I don't want people to see me as a miserable person. I want people to see something different in me.
0: I don't want people to see me as a miserable person. I want people to see something different in me. What a turnaround from the man who wanted nothing at all to do with faith to find himself enthusiastically sharing Jesus with those that he meets while he's on his bin route. Yeah? And by God's grace, UCB was part of that journey and gave to Lee the things that he needed at the right time to encourage him and sustain him in his journey. Your support of UCB enabled Lee and many, many like him to find what they needed. 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Maybe your situation is, I can't actually give, Paul, but I'm going to commit that every day I'll pray for provision for UCB. 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
0: Where we are heading towards the news at 1 o'clock, and then it'll be time for my final hour with you today. Although, can I just flag up, I will be back on air tomorrow, just after midnight. If you are whiling away the wee small hours tomorrow morning, join me here on UCB One. Yes, I'm pulling the early shift tomorrow, and it'll be good to have your company. The Sunday afternoon talk that's coming up after the news today, all about discipleship, what it means to be a disciple in this modern age. We're going to be hearing a brand new series from our friends at Way Church Wigan. What does it mean to be a disciple? How would you define it? After the news, go there with this.

0: Dan Brems and Fly Away, kicking off our final hour together, which means, of course, we will have our Sunday afternoon talk here on
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0: Before that, though, hello, Treacle. Yes, indeed, a very good afternoon to you. Welcome to that portion of the show where we invite you to consider and cogitate perusing the perspectives of those what has gone before. And Tim Keller was a prolific author. He was a preacher, a teacher, a church leader, incredibly respected by so many before he, well, as Bob Gast would have said, received his home call and was promoted to glory. He said many things that are worthy of consideration and worthy of quoting, but I came across this and I just thought, in the heart of the idea of this appeal week here on UCB, what are we about? We're about communicating this message. Tim Keller said, if you were 100 times worse than you are, your sins would be no match for his mercy. So, mercy isn't just the job of the Christian. Mercy is the mark of the Christian. If you were 100 times worse than you are, your sins would be no match for his mercy. So, mercy isn't just the job of the Christian. It's the mark of the Christian. And one of the ways that we show mercy to the world that is around us is by communicating that message. So thank you to everybody who has given so far to our summer appeal, because you are enabling us to do just that. Thank you. And of course, if you'd like to give, 01782 911 911 or go online to ucb.co.uk. No one knows enough.

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0: Well, it is time for our Sunday afternoon talk. Every Sunday round about this time, we bring you a talk to ponder, to reflect on, to think about, perhaps to give us a nudge in the right direction for the week that is to come. And I'm pleased to say we're able to start a brand new series from Way Church in Wigan. Way Wigan is a contemporary evangelical church. It's led by Ben Tarbuck. And last month we heard them talking about the passing over of responsibility from Elijah to Elisha. Fascinating insights that Ben brought for us. Well, this month we have got a new series from him, taking a look at the idea of disciples. What does it mean to be a disciple? Well, using the early church as a guide, Ben encourages and challenges us to look beyond the structures and logistics of church and think about how being a disciple works out in our lives.
2: Yeah, do you know what? There's so many things that I love about church. I grew up in a small church. There was about 50 people in it at the time. And it was like the most amazing experience, because you met the most strangest people, but you had to love them. Because like Jesus tells you, you have to like love everybody. Do you know what I mean? And if you like, just look around now. Some of you are brand new. Just look around at all these strange people. Look at them all. So many different kinds of people, right? But this is what culture tells you that church is. Culture will tell you that church is a place. It'll tell you it's a place. It'll tell you it's a building. It'll tell you it's a location. And even here at the edge, it's registered with the government as a place of worship. That's what it's registered at, a place of worship. But when we look in this scripture at Acts chapter 2, 46, it says that church is not just Sunday, but it's each day. They met in the temple and their home each day. It wasn't one set location. Like when you woke up this morning and as you ran out of the house, the postman said, "Where are you going, Betty?" And Betty screams, "I'm going to church. I'm going to church and it's going to be great." But you don't go to church, because we are the church. You don't go to here because you never left. It goes with you. In the book of 1 Peter chapter 2, Peter says this: "You yourselves, like living stones, are being built into a spiritual house." Turn to your neighbor and say, "You're just a big brick. You're just a big brick. You are. You're just a big, big old brick. And you're a living brick. And God's fitted you next to me. And we're being built into God's holy house together." So you don't go to church. We are the church. In the same way, you're not a healthy person just because you go to the gym. How many people are going, you go to the gym and you think, yeah, some of these people are definitely not healthy, including me. Because being healthy requires a diet, a lifestyle, who you connect with, what you eat, all those things. And I love this message. One of our old youth leaders called Dan spoke this message when I was younger, and he said this: "I will worship where these two feet stand." And it doesn't matter where I am, wherever I am stood, I will worship God. I am a place of worship. I am a temple of the Holy Spirit, because wherever, and it doesn't matter whether I'm in front of Goliath, whether I'm in front of an issue, or whether I'm on top of a mountain, wherever my two feet are, I will worship the Lord. And I'm holding on to this promise for you and for me today. In Joshua chapter 1 verse 2, God says, "Every place that the sole of your foot will tread upon, I have given to you, just as I have promised Moses." You are the place of worship. That's harder to change with the government, but I'm working on it. But it works well at the minute. So culture will tell you that church is a place. Culture will also tell you that church is a tradition. Church is a tradition. Now, yes, Way Church has a historical Christian worldview. Our theology and doctrine on everything is the same as it was when Jesus walked the earth. And that's why this book is so important, because this gives us the blueprint of how we should think and believe about God. But everything else is up for change. Everything else is up for grabs. We'll change the lighting. I'll grow a mullet and grow a mustache. We will change things because church is not a tradition. I love the hymns. I love the carols. I love the history. Like when I go on holiday with my family, I think at one time, we just love going in old church buildings just to sit and just to reflect and just to look and just try and what's the word? Soak in a different kind of atmosphere and understanding. But the problem is, as soon as we start to believe that church is a tradition, we start fighting for what was instead of fighting for what could be. We start to put restrictions and labels, and we start to shut the church doors, because if you don't look like this, you don't sound like this, you don't act like this, then you can't be a part of it. But again, in this little passage in verse 46, we see the writer, Luke, says that they had church in their homes as well as the temples. And in those days, there were no big church buildings. In fact, I think it was 328 AD or something was the first registered church building. Up until then, they just met in the front rooms and met in their homes. And every time the church in every generation, it would change its methods, but never compromise on its message, because that's the only thing that's holy in the church. Church isn't a place. Church isn't a tradition. The world would want you to believe that the church is weak, that you should be worried about the church. But I'm here to tell you that the church has never been in better health than today. You can clap that. That's cool. And it's because it's not a place. It's a people. It's not a tradition. It's a touch of heaven on earth. That's what the church is. It's a touch of heaven on earth. And it doesn't matter where you are, in whatever setting you are, literally the power of heaven sits in you. And whatever you put your hand to is a potential for the touch of heaven. And so the early church was a really cool place to be a disciple of Jesus. And once Jesus left, he handed it over. And for about 300 years, the early church, we call it the early church because it was the early church. And so the early church went from being this weird, outlawed, cultish kind of belief system in a random guy who no one knew about, died and somehow rose again, right? It went from that to being the central message of hope through the Roman Empire. And Constantine, who was the emperor at the time, my kids think I'm that old that I knew Constantine, at the time, he had this amazing experience. But the truth is, like, the faith of Jesus had just been growing and growing and growing. And it wasn't because they had this big old building. They were like, wow, what's going on in there? It's because normal men and women decided to follow Jesus in their everyday life, whether it was in the home or the temple. And there were people in his own government. There were people in the legislature, the legislative arm of the Senate. There were people who were house cleaners in the Roman Empire, and people just normally fishermen. And suddenly there was this groundswell of a move of God, because normal people, he must have just woken up and thought, where did you all come from? But there was a touch of heaven about what was going on in the early church. And I want to tell you something, Way, right? That I've seen something, right? I've seen something. Yeah, it's that, ooh, sounded like Michael McIntyre's Big Show on a Saturday night. Did a, ooh. I've seen something and I can't unsee it, right? I can see seven things, seven characteristics of the early church that if you and I decided to be a disciple of Jesus together, if we did those things, truly all people would find their way to God. Your friends, your family, people on your street, they would find their way to him. So I'm going to read it through So all the believers devoted themselves to the apostles' teaching. Number one, they devoted together. And to fellowship. That's the second one, fellowship. And to the sharing in meals or feast. That's the third thing, including the Lord's Supper. And to prayer as the fourth thing. A deep sense of awe came over them all, and the apostle performed many miraculous signs and wonders. And all the believers met together in one place, shared everything they had, and they sold their property and possessions and shared, number five, the money with those in need. They, number six, worshipped together at the temple each day, met in homes for the Lord's Supper, and shared their meals with great joy and generosity, all the while praising God and enjoying the goodwill of all people. And each day the Lord, number six, added to their fellowship those who were being saved. There are seven things that disciples do together. They devote together. They gather together. They eat together. They pray together. They give together. They worship together. And they welcome together.
0: Ben Tarbuck, lead pastor at Way Church Wigan. I think the key word there is together, isn't it? It's community. And of course, if it's community, then it's got to go beyond the walls, doesn't it? Part two of our Sunday afternoon talk

0: Stars.
1: Anne Wilson and Stars on UCB One, where I'm Paul Hammond, bringing you our Sunday afternoon talk, as we do round about this time each week here on UCB One. Hearing from Ben Tarbuck from Way Church, Wigan, thinking about disciples, what it means to be a disciple, and making a very clear point. Because although many think church is about a building, actually, it's about a community that spreads a little further.
2: Culture will tell you that church is a place. It'll tell you it's a place. It'll tell you it's a building. It'll tell you it's a location. And even here at the edge, this is it's registered with the government as a place of worship. That's what it's registered at, a place of worship. But when we look in this scripture at Acts chapter 2, 46, it says that church is not just Sunday, but it's each day. They met in the temple and their home each day. It wasn't one set location. Like when you woke up this morning and as you ran out of the house, the postman said, "Where are you going, Betty?" And Betty screams, "I'm going to church. I'm going to church and it's going to be great." But you don't go to church because we are the church. I can see seven things, seven characteristics of the early church that if you and I decided to be a disciple of Jesus together, if we did those things, truly all people would find their way to God. Your friends, your family, people on your street, they would find their way to Him. There are seven things that disciples do together. They devote together. They gather together. They eat together. They pray together. They give together. They worship together. And they welcome together. Those seven things make up the DNA, what it means to be part of the Church of Jesus Christ today. And I would love if in my time as the leader here to create a context that isn't just what we've got here, but it is something that touches every single area of your life and the lives of those around you. So very quickly, this is what I mean. So number one, they devoted themselves. But what did they devote themselves to? Did they devote themselves to a brand? Did they devote themselves to Peter or to Paul? What was it? They devoted themselves to the apostles' teaching. This is it. This is the apostles' teaching. The New Testament wasn't written then because they were literally in it. But they would have had stories from the Gospels. They would have moments. They would have the Old Testament. But they devoted themselves to the Word of God. They loved it. They loved to learn. They wanted to know what the truth is for their life. They saw it not just as a storybook, but a toolbox of what it means to live an extraordinary life. Teach me how to live. Teach me how to parent. Teach me how to build my business. Teach me how to think. And they would go to this book. And that is what the first week is going to be on next week. I'm going to be talking about devoting ourselves to the, we're not devoted to anything else other than this book. The second thing is they gathered together. That word fellowship, it said a few times, is the word koinonia. It's this Greek word, and it comes from the Hebrew word kahal. And it means gathering, assembly, but it's much more than that. It's this sense of deep community and friendship and connection where you love one another, stand with one another, you support one another, you challenge one another, you call each other out on the things that we're doing naughty or wrong. It was an everyday life. And the reason why we call today a gathering is because it is not a church service. It is not here to serve you. It is here to gather you so you can go out and send people to serve others. And then you can gather. It's like this tide where we gather and then we scatter. We gather together, but then we scatter back out. And so when the church gathers, it is always stronger. The third thing is they eat together. They eat together. That's right. A good church eats together. Amen. Anybody love eating? Right, it's about half of you, so I don't know what the other half are doing. I love a good Kit Kat, me. Eat together. They opened their home. They cooked for one another. They didn't just do that. They took the Lord's Supper, which is Holy Communion or Eucharist. You've heard of that. They took it together around the dinner table. And Lord, I'm sorry for the times that we've made Holy Communion a this place thing, when it should be a that place thing, a home thing. It was like we didn't just eat together, but we talked about life. We talked about God. We shared thoughts. We shared ideas. And as you know, here at Way, we take all that community stuff towards eating very seriously. We have thousands of members of our community grocery that we provide cheap food for every single week. We have Postcode, which makes the best bacon and sausage pretzel you'll ever see in your entire life. And we take hospitality seriously. But for them, it wasn't just a big gathering thing. It was in their everyday life. Not only that, but they prayed together. They contended in faith for their family and friends. I was met with someone this week who was going through a real difficult illness and ICU and A&E and just really difficult time, really sort of like end of life moments. And he said to me, you know, sometimes I just didn't have the words to say, the words to pray, because it was all going on at once, right? And he said, but the best thing about being part of this church is that you just get a random message to say, hey, I'm praying for you today. Or what do you need prayer for today? Prayer is so powerful. And again, even though we offer to pray for you every single week, prayer is not a service that you subscribe to, where you bring your tithe and your offering and you're gathered a miracle in the corner with Maureen and Malcolm. Although that would be great, wouldn't it? Do you know what I mean? The fifth thing is they gave together. They gave together. They were generous. And yes, that was financially, that it says in there about money, but it was also physically. Like when someone needed something, someone in the community said, hey, you can have this towel. Hey, you can have this bed. Hey, I'll look after your kids one night. You guys go out and have a meal out or whatever. It was this idea that they were to share everything they had. So

0: this thing, right? I remember walking, it was a big room. And do you know, like, I grew up in a church, right, where people would just run. Like, they would just get excited in a song and just run round, right? Now, we don't do that here because people have coffees in their hand. But it would literally be like, trying to think of a song now they used to, it was like an old song they used to do. Anybody? Shine, Jesus, shine, fill this, you know this one? With eyes and mercy, send forth your, do you know that one? Yeah. But they'd feel God come on them and they'd just start running. It'd just be like, send. It was so crazy. It'd just be like one moment, it'd be like, you know, I just feel like God's so good and we should just praise him. And I just be lining, just ready to race him. Watch the preacher. He's off, right? I'm going to win. The finish line. Yeah, it was crazy. And then I remember going to one conference and there was this one guy, I just walked in the room and on the front, there was literally a guy just lying on the floor, right? I said, is he all right? And he said, yeah. I said, what's he doing? I said, he's worshipping God. But like, what am I talking about? Worship together. So there's all different forms of worship, right? But you know what? The most amazing thing is that when you're not, it's great to be gathered as the church in this setting, but when you're just at the home and you're in your home and you're just having a moment with your kids, you're just taking a minute and you're just talking about Jesus and talking about God and faith and overcoming the issues. Or when you stood with your friends just somewhere random and suddenly something comes out of you, it's like an act of worship. That's one of the most profound things we can offer the world. What the world offers as worship is fake. It is fake. All the religions of the world are just pale in comparison to the one true God. And when we offer worship in front of other people, it liberates them. Finally, number seven, they welcome together. The early church was the most radical form of community that had ever existed because it didn't matter whether you believed in Jesus or not. You could come as you are, but the expectation is you wouldn't stay as you are. And that you could come in at different levels of belief and you would still be included. And it was an invitation culture. And that inclusivity, that diversity did not lead to dilution or confusion or division, but it only made it stronger. Why? Because it was Jesus that we were worshiping. It was Jesus that we're honoring. And it doesn't matter whether my color, my favorite color's green or you support, you know, St. Helens rugby team. Oh, Lord bless them. It doesn't matter. No one's going to judge you here for supporting them because we're all just gathered under one name, Jesus, who is the King of Kings and the Lord of Lords. And he's the one that binds us all together. And they would welcome everybody and anyone. And those seven things, those tenets, those characteristics, the DNA of the church is what I want Way to look like. As disciples, we devote ourselves. We devote together. We gather together. We eat together. We pray together. We give together. We worship together. And we welcome together.
1: I think I was right. I think the key word is together. Ben Tarbuck, and we'll have more from Ben same time next week. He is from Way Church, Wigan, bringing us our Sunday afternoon talk here on UCB One as we come together for this summer's UCB appeal to make a real difference and reveal the God who sustains in the lives of those who are around us.
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0: crowded.
1: Josiah Queen, make heaven crowded. Yes, I like that thought. Don't you? I'm Paul Hammond. Hey, it's been great to have your company for the last few hours. Soon be time for me to go to hand over to Brian and let him take you through the rest of the afternoon. Just before I do, I would like to play you something. Now, we have already played this in the program today, but I think it is worth considering. You see, sometimes we go through incredibly difficult times, don't we? Sometimes the sky grows really dark, and sometimes it's for a short season, and sometimes it's for a long season. Your support of UCB makes a real difference in people's lives when they are going through a season of struggle, of darkness, and of trial. We heard a little while ago from Rebecca, who had miscarriage after miscarriage and struggled with the weight that that brought to her and her husband's life. But she told us that she found hope during that time. And this is just a little bit of her story.
2: The first miscarriage, I'd gone for 12 weeks and I went to the hospital and then there was no baby and I had to have an operation. I haven't really questioned God, but I really shouted at him. So we went for 6 years, so we didn't have any children and we miscarried 8 times. But you have had people on that have shared difficult stories and it helps knowing that you're not alone, doesn't it? UCB is a reminder that there's thousands and thousands of Christians, other Jesus followers on our doorstep, and that is really important. UCB is always on. I think it's having Jesus's presence in your house without needing to do anything. And sometimes when life is really hard, you don't really want to pray, you don't want to choose a hymn, and you don't want to actively do anything. So having UCB or having other Christians talk over you words of Jesus is a really beautiful way of that hope in the hard time.
1: The theme for our appeal this summer is our God who sustains. The reality is, the power to understand that truth comes through hearing his word. 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
0: And that, dearly beloved, is it from me for today. Thank you for your company. I will be back with you just after midnight. Yes, I'm getting the early shift tomorrow, so join me just after midnight if you are around as the UCB Summer Appeal continues. And, of course, stick around right now because Brian's here after the news. Ta-da.
2: These nights, I'm just living in the reruns. It's a show called Everything I Should Have Done. But I can't do another one. No, no, I can't do another one. So I look up at the ceiling in my living room. So stuck, I could really use a sign from you. Yeah.

It is Roy Tosh alongside Camel de la Cruz. I like it on It Used to Be One. Welcome in, my friend. It is Brian Farr with you, and I do hope you're having a blessed Sunday so far. And I do want to say thank you so much to Paul Hammond for keeping us company over the last few hours. And you might have heard earlier that this weekend is our June appeal, and that means we ask for your help and your generosity to keep the ministry of Used to Be up and running. You see, every gift this afternoon is vital in sustaining UCB's ministry, and it will continue to ensure people are strengthened by God through UCB, both now and, of course, in the future. It is your opportunity this afternoon to make a real difference. Coming up, we'll hear from listener Pauline on how UCB is a blessing in her life, and we'll also have your Sunday fun day. Now, though, let's get into sounds with this. It's Bella Camp, now playing on UCB One.

0: It is Bill Camp and Someone You Can Be on UCB One Appeal Weekend. It is Brian Furr with you. Thank you so, so much for keeping me company. And of course, blessings to you this Sunday. 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And of course, every donation is matched this afternoon up to the value of £10,000 right across this weekend. So that means if you donate 20, that becomes 40. If you say, do you know what, Brian, I can give you 50, that means the donation is £100. And this is all thanks to friends in London and Northern Ireland who have generously offered to double every gift this weekend. Now, for the next few moments, I want you to meet listener Pauline. And Pauline says UCB Radio was a friend in the room when her husband was sick. Here's Pauline.
1: In 2005, my husband was diagnosed with a tumour. When my husband went into hospital, he was just lying there. So I bought a radio so that he could have UCB on in the hospital to comfort him and give him peace whilst he was lying there for 2 weeks. And when he came out, he still wasn't well. And so we would have UCB on all day. And when he passed away, we got worship music on in his last hours, so that he went to see the Lord worshiping, and it was UCB that carried him through. And because I was so grateful for the comfort that UCB had given him, because he was really not well, I started subscribing then to UCB. In the house, I only have worship music on, and I have UCB on, and I have UCB in the radio, but it's God in the songs, in the worship, God in the speakers, and it just restores me and renews me and enables me to keep going on and, you know, running the race. I promised when my husband died that I would continue to run the race, and some days it was really hard, and UCB helped me when I don't want to run the race to carry on running the race until I meet Jesus and my husband.
0: And that's exactly why we do what we do at UCB Radio. Pauline says UCB is just like God speaking through the music and the speakers on UCB Radio. Thank you so much for that, Pauline. 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

0: Brit Nicole and Faith on UCB One Appeal Weekend. It's Brian Furr with you. Thank you so, so much for your donations so far. It is a real blessing. And remember, every gift you give to UCB this Sunday is doubled. So thank you so, so much for that. So let's check in with our Sunday Fun Day. And this is where you bring you the best ideas to get you laughing, moving, and of course, making memories with friends and family. And with the rain, I've decided to maybe stay indoors this afternoon. How about you could make a movie? Yes, you don't need a special video camera to make home movies anymore. You can all do this on your mobile phone. So whether you're looking to make a documentary, it could be about family life. You could perhaps try and make a fiction film with a cast of friends and family, or maybe a stop motion animated movie like the ones Tim Burton makes. 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So your Sunday fun day this afternoon is try and make a movie on your phone. And if you have a suggestion for our Sunday fun day, please do let me know, brian@ucb.co.uk.
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I'm looking for 8 people over the next 2 songs. 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

singer from Tokyo, yes, Christian singer-songwriter Kenta Tadashi, who moved from Tokyo to LA to study. Now, his father was a pastor when he was a child, and he taught him how to play guitar to start playing in church. Well, amen for that. Here's Kenta Tadashi, Pickup Truck.

0: 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Our record of the week, all this past week, Kenta Tadashi, all the way from Tokyo, and his latest release called Pickup Truck. And if you want to keep up to date with all of our records of the week so far, really, really easy, head on over to Spotify. 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

0: Saints and Oscar Smith, that is Highs and Lows on UCB1 Appeal Weekend. It's Brian Farrow with you. 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
1: 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So that even when I'm going through really difficult times, maybe I might feel as though God is not as close with me, but I can know for sure in faith that God is just as much with me in those times as He is in the times when I almost feel like I don't need God, when everything's going great and we almost feel as though we can do things all in our own strength. So no matter how we feel about God's presence emotionally, it doesn't change the truth that God is always there.
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1: And again, thank you so much for every donation. 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We are so blessed for that. We're heading towards our 3 o'clock news, and in the next hour, we're going to meet Hayley, and she tells us how UCB is a blessing in her life. 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Chat to you after our 3 o'clock news and this track.

It is Forrest Frank and Hallelujah on UTV One. It's Brian Farr with you. Welcome in on this very important weekend. It is our June Kickstarter weekend as we prepare for the UTV Appeal Week, which is starting tomorrow. 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And also, Nicola Neal is with us for teaching as well. Now, though, getting back to sounds with this, it's Katie Nicole now playing on UCB One.

0: Katie Nicole on Used to Be One Kickstarter Appeal Weekend. 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And every donation, no matter what the amount, is matched this Sunday. That is up to a value of £10,000, all thanks to friends in London and Northern Ireland who have generously offered to double every gift right across this weekend. So this means if you give £10, that becomes 20. If you say, do you know what, Brian, I can give you £20, that becomes 40, and so on and so forth. Now though, let's meet listener Hayley, and she's going to tell us how she finds UCB was a constant while she was going through a tough time. Here's Hayley.
1: I've grown up in a Christian household, and to have a marriage fail, I felt ashamed. I was broken. I needed that help. I needed that support. And I've got a wonderful church community who have just literally held me up. Throughout all these troubles, I knew God was with me, but I needed that constant reminder, which is what UCB gave me. I needed to be strong for my boys, but often inside, my fuel tank was running on empty. UCB fills the house with praise and worship, giving me hope that life will get better and reassurance that whatever lies ahead, the journey that I am on, I never have to face anything on my own. It's given me peace by reminding me that our Heavenly Father is never far away.
0: Well, amen to that. Such an honest story. Thank you so much to Hayley. And that's what it's all about. It used to be helping Hayley fill the house with praise and worship. And it was a great friend for her and her family through a very difficult time. And you know what? Your support and generosity keeps used to be on air. It also keeps our used to be prayer line up and running, plus our used to be word for today. 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

0: Cochrane and Company, Stand My Ground on UCB One. Sunday afternoon, Appeal Weekend. It's Branfor with you. Thank you so much for your kindness and your generosity. Every gift today is double. Thank you so much for that. Let's have a listen to new music on the playlist for the month of June. And this next track, it's a collaboration from Holvey, Lindy, and also Drew. It's released on Reach Records. I think you're going to like it. It's called Speechless.
1: Holy Spirit.

0: Hey, what we got without love? Why you hover over the tight basket but never gave a hug? His pants sag, you don't like him, try to push him out of church the whole time. He was suicidal.
1: You stay when I had nothing. You spoke through a bush and it won me. John, you the one that's before me.
0: I know you for me, you the one that formed me.

0: OM53 and Letting Go of Yesterday. This is Used to Be One, Brian Farr with you. Thank you so, so much for keeping me company this afternoon. Now, here's a message from Nicola Neal that will just filter through your Sunday.
1: Hi, my name is Nicola Neal and I'm the CEO of Every Life International. Now, if I was an amazing cook, and just to be clear, I'm definitely not. But if I was an amazing cook, and I wanted you to know just how amazing a cook I was, the best way for me to do that is to give you some of my food to taste, right? I think sometimes, as the church, with all of our best intentions, in order for it to work, has to be big and fancy and impressive. I wonder if we need to stop spending so much of our time, energy, money and resources trying to entice people into our buildings and work on getting better at going outside of them and into the world.
0: Nicola Neal, part of the team from Every Life International with our Sunday message.

John Burkus and Home on It Used To Be One Sunday afternoon. It's Brian Farrell with you. Thank you so much for keeping me company on this very special Appeal weekend. And remember, if you have a mountain to climb, it is a reminder that our Used To Be playlist is with you in every season. 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

Wild Harbours and Daylight on UCB1. It's Brian Furr with you. You and me are heading to our 4 o'clock news. After 4, we're going to meet listener Mike, and he tells us how UCB is a blessing in his life. Can't wait to share that with you. Don't go too far. 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

Sits away and friends, kicking off our 4 o'clock hour. I'm Brian. 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Can't wait to share that with you. Now, though, back to Sounds With This. It's Philip Shabasa now playing on UCB One.

0: You're on UCB1, a Kickstarter appeal weekend. 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You see, every donation is matched this Sunday up to a value of £10,000 thanks to friends in London and Northern Ireland who have generously offered to double every gift given. It is a golden opportunity for us. So let's meet listener Mike. And Mike says it is our UCB Spark app for kids that's a real blessing in his home.
1: The main value of Spark for me has been there's nothing else quite like it, in the sense that there are Bible apps, there are places I can read the Bible, there's books, there's things, but to have something which is so targeted to younger people, it isn't a children's thing in the sense of a patronizing cartoon thing. It speaks to people at a good level. I found it so valuable because there isn't anything else like it. So first thing in the morning, we'll sit down as a family and have breakfast, and you get like a 2 minute sort of snippet of something good to remember for the day. So, you know, maybe if you feel afraid, what you can do if you're feeling challenged in different areas, you know, and it's just that the fact that it fits nicely into the time it takes us to eat breakfast and get ready for school and the hustle and bustle without it having to be a kind of a 20 minute sit down, watch something. And the thing I found particularly great about my daughter, she's memorized 3, 4, 5 pieces of scripture over the course of 2 months. She's almost turned them into like a rap where she'll say them to a rhythm. But to me, I think if you're in school and there's challenges going on, there's stuff happening, you should be then equipped and prepared. If you've got something in your mind where you can refer back to God, and that's a way that God can then speak to her during the day, as well as, you know, we've taught her that you can always pray. It's just that sort of equipping our child ready for, you know, what she can do, and then trusting that God will use what we've equipped her with to move her onto big things, I hope.
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0: Spencer Olsen and Rachel Summers, that is Olders on UCB1, just on 20 past four. It's Branford with you. Thank you so much for your kindness and your generosity so far on our UCB appeal weekend. 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Now, here's a message from Roy Crown that will just filter through your afternoon.
1: Hi, my name's Roy Crown, part of Revelation Trust. In John 21, there's an amazing passage where the disciples are out in the boat and Peter realizes that it's Jesus on the shore, and he jumps and gets into the shore, and the rest row the boat. There's two types of people that you're going to connect. There are jumpers and rowers. Are you a jumper or are you a rower? We need both. We need people that just row on, administrate, engage. But we also need the jumpers. I'm a jumper. What are you? Today, fulfill your calling. It may be just part of the team rowing, or jump and go for it. Who knows what God will do?
0: Roy Crown, part of the team from Revelation Trust with our Sunday message.

Michael Vaughan on UCB One Sunday afternoon, just after 4:30. It's Brian Farr with you. Thank you so much for your kindness and your generosity on our UCB Appeal Kickstarter weekend. 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

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In a world of distraction, UCB is a constant source of spiritual nourishment, pointing people back to Jesus through uplifting radio, UCB prayer line, and the daily encouragement of the UCB word for today. 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

0: A collaboration from Aisha Woods and Mr. Talkbox, that is No Rock on UCB One. It's Brian Furr with you, Appeal Weekend. 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Thank you so, so much. 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Perfect for when you're about to hit the bed or have a cup of tea just before you retire for tonight. That's Sarah Hine with The Wind Down tonight from 9 o'clock on UCB One.
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0: Jamie Pritchard, Brick by Brick. You're on UCB One Sunday. It's Branfor with you. You are amazing. Remember, every gift is double this Sunday. Thank you so, so much for your kindness so far. And you see, UCB is only here today because of the generosity of you. It's almost 5 o'clock, a time for me to say goodbye for now. But remember to listen all next week and you will hear amazing stories on how UCB is a real blessing to so many. And can you also pray for our UCB appeal? God bless, and I'll chat to you real soon.
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1: From the Sky News Centre at 5, J.D. Vance has been told he was wrong to blame the murder of student Henry Novak on mass migration. The Deputy Prime Minister says he's spoken to the US Vice President after the victim was falsely accused by his attacker of racism. The 18-year-old was arrested as he lay dying in Southampton in December. Dabindrajit Singh from the Sikh Foundation says there have been attacks on his community every day since Vikram Digwa was sentenced because of the reaction from politicians.
2: A man went to a gym and a group said, "We're going to hang you from your turban." Children at school, pensioners have been attacked in the park. There are vigilantes out there simply because of the political rhetoric.
1: The Ukrainian president in Britain for talks with the Prime Minister and the leaders of France and Germany. Volodymyr Zelensky is expected to discuss Ukraine's needs, including air defences and wider European security. Lebanon's state-run news agency says two people have been killed and 11 wounded in an Israeli strike on Beirut. Benjamin Netanyahu claims it was in retaliation for the Iranian-backed Hezbollah militant group firing at northern Israel earlier. Donald Trump's told US media a peace deal with Iran is very close. The American president also revealed he thinks Iran's supreme leader, who's thought to be in hiding, is very seriously injured. England's cricketers have won the first test against New Zealand by 115 runs on day four. Gus Atkinson claimed his fifth wicket to bowl the tourists out for 138 in their second innings at Lord's. Captain Ben Stokes says his side adapted well to the weather and playing surface.
3: You're never sure what you're going to get presented with in terms of conditions or whatever it may be, and I thought the way that we identified the conditions that was in front of us this week and identified the way that we thought we needed to go about it, we did that very quickly, and I think that's a huge contribution as to why we've came out with the win this week.
1: And F1 Championship leader Kimi Antonelli made it 5 wins in a row with victory at an eventful Monaco Grand Prix. Lewis Hamilton finished second after the race was paused with 10 laps to go due to the breakup of the road surface. That's the latest. I'm Barry Weir.
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4: My father's house has many rooms. If that were not so, would I have told you that I am going there to prepare a place for you? And if I go and prepare a place for you, I will come back and take you to be with me, that you also may be where I am. John 14:2-3.
5: You can tell when you've gone around to a friend or a family member's house, you can tell that they have been busy preparing, right? And it's a good feeling. Maybe they've given the house a proper clean. Maybe you walk in and you can smell the food that they are cooking. It makes you feel welcome, right? How much do you experience that? Or do you feel that in your life today? Because did you know that Jesus is preparing a place for you? Why? Because he wants to be with you. He wants to be close to you today. And yes, he knows everything that you've ever done. He knows the mistakes that you have made and the mistakes that you will make. But what makes that even better is that he still loves you. And what a truth that is that we can hold on to today. Good afternoon. It's Joel Brown with you today. And this is UCB One.
6: Life is strange. Who really knows what life is all about?

and it's Ben Hayden on UCB One. Oh, so good to be together with you today. My name's Joel Brown, and it's Sunday afternoon, just gone 5 past 5. I hope that you're well. I hope that you've had a fantastic day today, and that you've had a good weekend so far. Still plenty of goodness to come on our Sunday afternoon. I'm going to be taking us into our Sunday evening as we just wind down a little bit on another weekend and prepare us ready for a brand new week. A very special week coming up on UCB One that you are invited to. Because, of course, this coming week is the UCB Appeal. Something that we only do 3 times a year. Only for a week as well. So they don't happen often. What is the UCB Appeal, though? Well, stay right where you are. We're going to be talking about that in a few moments' time. Around that as well, I've got brilliant music on the way. From Dorothy, our artist in the spotlight, Natalie Lane, Alison Ide as well. And, of course, we're going to be getting into our first quiz together that is called Youngest to Oldest. Now, we had so much fun last weekend talking about some particular chocolate bars that we think would be good for a pillow. And we're going to be talking actually about 3 more because all I could say is that, yeah, it went down well. And I think that's fair enough. You know, you're talking about chocolates. Of course, it's going to go down well. So we're going to get into that in a bit. I'm going to be testing your chocolate-related knowledge. For the moment, though, I want to play this for you. Alison Ide. And this is For the King on UCB One.

Alison Ide. So passionate with her music. I absolutely love it. Okay, we're going to be talking a bit more about the UCB appeal. Next up, after this, from Natalie Lane.

0: that I say amen.
1: So, wait a minute, Joel. What actually is the UCB appeal about? Well, I'm so glad that you asked. Because actually, when it comes down to it, it is as simple as this. UCB would not be where it is today if it weren't for you and people like you. Listening to the radio, reading the word for today, sharing both of these as well. But then maybe also giving. The whole reason you and I are able to hang out this Sunday afternoon is because someone in the past gave to UCB. They understood how important it is to have community in a world that is so lonely, so lost. They understood how important it is to be able to have that sense of friendship, that sense of togetherness, and to be able to encourage each other to point our eyes to God. And so a couple of times a year, three times to be precise, we come together and give you the opportunity to stand alongside us at UCB and everyone else who's already giving to make a difference in the lives of the people around you. Now, this could look like a whole variety of things. The most popular level of giving is a direct debit of £20 a month. Did you know that that provides for over an hour of radio on UCB One? Now, there's multiple ways that you can do this, and you can find out more on our website at ucb.co.uk. Or, of course, go to our app, the UCB Player. But you may think, Joel, am I really helping? What is the difference that I'm making? Well, I want to introduce you now to Vicky. Vicky's son was really struggling with stomach pains. He was refusing to go to school, but also saying that nothing was wrong. There was that fear in his heart. Now, Vicky, as a mum, bless her, she poured her heart out to God, asked, why is this happening? And then one day, she switched on UCB.
2: Just as I switched on, the words from the song pretty much said, I've already fought the battle for you. Well, I knew that afternoon I'd got a meeting with the teachers. We went into the meeting, my son said, I've even been praying about it, miss, and it still feels so hard to do it. And she said, well, you keep praying and then we'll try and sort things out. And we'd gone from me dragging him out of the car to then him jumping out of the car, and I was just like, God, you've done it.
1: Oh, Vicky, he absolutely has. I love that mental picture of Vicky, bless her, pleading with her son to go to school. And then the next day, he's jumping out of the car. Not even time to say goodbye. You know what's particularly beautiful about this story? Is that Vicky knew that UCB was there. And the whole reason that when she did switch on the radio that UCB was there was because of you and people like you that have given in the past. So thank you if you have given. And if you haven't, can I offer you the invitation, the opportunity to get involved, to make a difference in people's lives, not only like Vicky, but for her son as well? You can find out more and give right now at ucb.co.uk or by going on to our app, the UCB Player. And as you do, thank you.

0: I'm still thinking about Vicky's amazing story. As a reminder, this week, as part of our UCB appeal, we are going to be sharing and hearing some amazing stories about how UCB has been a blessing to people because of God's provision and because of you standing alongside us. UCB.co.uk is our website. You can find out more, but stick with us this week. It's going to be an amazing week. Ooh. It's Joel Brown with you today on UCB One. Lovely to have you with me. Just before we get into anything else, we were talking a little bit about this last week. The Pillow Fight Championship, the PFC. It is a real thing. It's on ESPN. 3 90-second rounds with a 60-second rest in between. Bizarre, right? Now, we were talking a little bit about this because there are some rules in place. And Jenny had a bit of a bee in her bonnet about the fact that there are rules. I'll tell you what she said in a moment. Let me just go through the rules again. Rule number one, do swing the pillow with full force. Nice. Number two, hold the pillow by its straps with only one hand. Two-handed overhead strikes are disallowed. Number three, don't strike your opponent below the shoulders or use any part of your body to hit them. Number four, don't grab your opponent or their pillow. And number five, don't drop or throw your pillow. Jenny, bless her, got in touch on WhatsApp. Hiya, Joel. This pillow fighting thing is bothering me more than I should probably admit. It must have been a slow day in the office for these guys as they came up with rules. Jenny, you've got a point in though. Jenny goes on to say, as the reigning pillow fighting champion in our house growing up, the number one rule of pillow fighting is there are no rules, and then in brackets, until your mum has to get involved. Oh, Jenny, I couldn't have said it any better myself. I tell you what, do you want to be on the committee of the PFC?
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1: 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This is Kate Thompson.

and it's Kate Thompson. New from him, it's called One Day at a Time. Now, we're going to be getting into our first quiz in just a few moments' time. It's called Youngest to Oldest. But I want to just go back to something we were speaking about last weekend. Did you see this photo that was shared online? This person shared it with the caption, "The man sitting in front of me on the train is using a Twix as a pillow." Now, last weekend, we learned that out of these three, Twix, Milky Way, and Bouncy, because, of course, these inspired the youngest to oldest quiz, we found out that Twix was the youngest, originating in 1967. Bouncy was in the middle in 1951. And Milky Way was the oldest in 1923. A big well done as well to Jenny, getting it right, saying, "Joel, this isn't a helpful conversation, though, because now I'm just thinking about chocolate instead of doing housework." Look, Jenny, I'm sorry, but I was stuck in the same problem as well. Unlucky to Rachel, who didn't quite get it right. But actually, Rachel gave an interesting comment. And that is going to be inspiring this weekend's Youngest to Oldest quiz. And I'll tell you a bit more after this.

Okay, the time's just gone 25 to 6, so let's get into youngest to oldest. I mentioned to you just a moment ago that Rachel had quite an interesting comment from last weekend's quiz, where we found out that out of Twix, Milky Way and Bounty, Twix was the youngest, Bounty in the middle, and Milky Way was the oldest. Rachel, though, said, Joel, hold on. I feel like a Whisper would be a pretty good pillow. Or Maltesers, they can mold to the shape of the pillow. And of course, a Whisper will be pretty quiet. Ba-dum-tsh. Very clever, Rachel. So look, why don't we keep on going with this? Talking about chocolate bars that could be a pillow. This is after a person shared a photo online saying, the man sitting in front of me on the train is using a Twix as a pillow. Would that be comfy? I'm not sure. So let's go with this, okay? We're going to talk today about Whisper, Maltesers, and Galaxy. I've chucked on the third one. But thank you to Rachel who inspired Whisper and Maltesers. So the question to you is this. Which do you think came first in youngest to oldest order? 01782 911111 is my number on WhatsApp. Or email me joel@ucb.co.uk. And we'll find out after this. Do you ever

That's the name of that one, from We Are Messengers. They've got a new album, by the way, coming out later on this year. Cannot wait for that. More music on the way from Josiah Queen and Ellie Limebear and Sam Henshaw.

Which of those came first in youngest to oldest order? Let me know. 01782 911111 is my number. Should we find out the answers? Okay, let's go through these, shall we? Because this was a little bit more complicated, actually. This first one, for example, was much younger than I thought. Originating in 1981, Whisper is the youngest of the three. Bizarre, right? 1981. It's not even that long ago. 21 years earlier, 1960, is when the legend Galaxy entered the scene. And that means that, of course, I mean, easily my favorite out of these three, the legendary Maltesers, Yum, as the oldest, originating in 1937. So there you go. Big well done if you got that right. Whisper as the youngest, Galaxy in the middle, and Maltesers as the oldest. You're absolutely right. Of course, we are going to be getting back into youngest to oldest same time next weekend. But a big well done if you got that right today. Boy.

0: Josiah Queen on UCB One. So good. Potentially one of my favourites from him, you know. I'm a big fan of that one. Okay, I've got some new music for you from Tori Kelly to play in just a moment's time. Right now, though, this is Ellie Limebear and Sam Henshaw.
1: They say to bottle up your mind. Feelings are best to hide. Don't ever let another see you cry. Just

0: Ellie Limebear, who is going to be at this year's Big Church Festival, by the way. 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And as you do, here's a thought.
1: Hello, I'm Faye Rowland, author of 40 Days with Labyrinths. Kelvin has a whole Wikipedia page of things named after him, including a temperature based on absolute zero. What's absolute zero, you say? So glad you asked. Imagine a light on a dimmer switch. If there's enough electricity, you can turn it brighter and brighter, but it can't get dimmer forever. Eventually, there will be no light. That's absolute zero. Lord Kelvin was a devout Christian and encouraged people to discover truth through both faith and science. Do not be afraid of being free thinkers, he said. If you think strongly enough, you will be forced by science to the belief in God. It's the opposite of the dimmer switch. With God, it's impossible to get the darkness, only light, and all a free gift.
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0: Control. Effortlessly good, right? As always, it's Tori Kelly, and that is called Control, part of our new music selection for June. That is also part of her upcoming album, God Must Really Love Me, that is out this coming Friday, the 12th of June. We're very, very excited for that.
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and its next chapter with Sweet Salvation on UCB One. Okay, we're going to be getting the latest news in about 5 minutes' time. After 6 o'clock, though, not only are we going to be getting into our word for today, we've got our final listen to this week's record of the week, and we're going to be talking more about the UCB appeal.

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1: From the Sky News Centre at 6, the Ukrainian president has thanked the UK for helping him increase pressure on Russia for its aggression. Volodymyr Zelensky is meeting the Prime Minister and the leaders of Germany and France in Downing Street. He also claims Vladimir Putin isn't being honest about his intentions to put an end to the fighting.
2: I think he gives signal that he's ready, and he gave signals to American president. He wants, but Ukrainian don't want. But really, we know. He want to win in this terrible war.
1: The Deputy Prime Minister says he's spoken to his US counterpart after he blamed the murder of student Henry Novak on mass migration. J.D. Vance also said there should be righteous anger over the 18-year-old's death after he was handcuffed by police who wrongly believed he had racially abused his killer. David Lammy also reminded him of the wishes of Henry's family.
3: It's not helpful to tweet in this way, partly because of what the Novak family have asked for, their desire not to make this an issue of division and hatred.
1: A Palestinian man with Israeli citizenship has opened fire in central Israel, killing one person and wounding five others. Emergency services say they received reports of a shooting at a petrol station initially before several more alerts of gunfire were received in two nearby towns. Donald Trump says he's not going to lift any sanctions on Iran until a peace deal is reached, but the US president says he's optimistic about the state of negotiations, saying an agreement is very close. In sport, the F1 results shortly, but first, England's cricketers bounce back from their Ashes defeat by getting a 115-run win in the first test against New Zealand. Ben Stokes' side dismissed their opponents for 138 on day four in their chase of 254 at Lords. And Mercedes' Kimi Antonelli won a dramatic Monaco Grand Prix that was delayed for over 30 minutes due to a damaged track. Lewis Hamilton matched his best result for Ferrari to finish second. That's the latest. I'm Barry Weir.
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4: Then Jesus declared, "I am the bread of life. Whoever comes to me will never go hungry, and whoever believes in me will never be thirsty." John 6, verse 35.
5: And actually, when it comes down to it, that is it, isn't it? We are pursuing so much in our lives. And even as people who know Jesus, who know God, it's amazing how distracted we can be with the ways of the world, right? So imagine for someone who doesn't know that Jesus loves them, that doesn't know that Jesus is the only one that can provide that fulfillment for them. Wouldn't you want them to know that? I wonder how that may change their lives, how that may transform their way of thinking, transform the way that not only they see themselves, but the way that they see others. You have a chance to do that with UCB. And of course, it's our UCB appeal this week, and we are going to be talking about that more.

And it's Cole McSween on UCB One with The Lord Will Make a Way. He absolutely will every single time. Good evening. It's Joel Brown with you today. And the time has just gone 5 minutes past six. On the way, not only do we have our second game to play called How Many Players Per Team, we're also going to be hearing our word for today and talking a bit more about the UCB appeal. I know it's back. And if you're scratching your head thinking, Joel, what is that actually about? Don't worry, I'll tell you more in just a few moments' time. Right now, though, this is Limo Blaze on UCB One. It's called Come and See.

0: it's Limo Blaze on UCB One. That is called Come and See. More music on the way for you from Landry Cantrell, JJ Heller, and then the new one from Hopeful. They've also got a new album that is coming out later next month of July. I'll tell you a little bit more about that in the next few moments' time. But for the moment, though, come and see about something that you may have heard us talking about this weekend and something that is kicking off tomorrow.
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4: Life can sometimes feel like you're in constant transition. We can feel like we're crushing it in some seasons, and at other times life is crushing us. The women in the Bible had it tough too. 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Holly Statterthwaite invites us to lean into every facet of womanhood in her book, Glorious, published by Authentic Media, reminding us that we can encounter the goodness and glory of God in whatever season we find ourselves in. 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
5: 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If you-

0: Landry Cantrell on UCB One. You may have heard me mention before that we are going to be talking more about the UCB appeal in the next few moments' time. I want to tell you a little bit more about what you can expect next week, especially. But one of the things that we do celebrate during talking about the UCB appeal is the word for today. This is a little daily devotional that you have access to. You can get a physical copy of it by going to our website, ucb.co.uk. Or, of course, you can hear it by listening to UCB One. And what it does is takes the Bible, which is a massive book full of so much wisdom, and it gives you little bite-sized pieces to unpack, to give you a bit of inspiration, to explore something else. Because the Bible is unlike any other book ever written. It's been translated and shared more than any other book. And surely that means it's worth something, right? Standing the test of time is one of the hardest tests to pass. So if the Bible has stood that test, is the wisdom it has something you are willing and wanting to receive?
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2: The life-giving word. Jesus was called Rabbi 11 times in the Gospel, but he wasn't like any other rabbi. Rabbis quoted others, but Jesus said, "Truly, I say to you." In the Gospel of John, he said it twice. "Truly, truly, I say to you." The reason Jesus wasn't like any other rabbi was because he was God manifested in the flesh. And Paul says, "Christ, in whom are hidden all the treasures of wisdom and knowledge." That's Colossians 2, verses 2 and 3. The early church fathers had a favorite saying, "The Gospels are a river in which a gnat can swim and an elephant can drown." The Gospels, the record of Christ's life and teaching, have impacted the world so much that they've been translated into 2,527 languages. The second most translated book, Don Quixote, has been translated into about 60 languages. To this day, the Bible remains the best-selling book of all time. In the academic world, scholars keep score of how often any articles they write are cited by other scholars. By this year's secular score, Jesus' intellectual impact is unprecedented. Why is this? Because when everything else fails, God's word works. Jesus explained it this way: "It is the Spirit who gives life. The flesh profits nothing. The words that I speak to you are spirit and they are life." If you're a teacher, you know that the number one question in any class is, will this be on the final exam? If you want to pass your final exams and hear, "Well done," from the teacher, get into God's word each day and get God's word into you.

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And as you do, I'll play this one for you. It's the new one from Hopeful.

absolutely loving the sound of that one. Hopeful, and that is called Like I Am Yours. They've got a new album out next month on the 31st of July that is called The Art of Letting Go. Yeah, we are very excited for that one. Something else that I'm very excited for is the UCB appeal. Something that we do only 3 times a year. It is a rare occasion, but it is something that is so awesome to be involved with. Now, you may know that the UCB appeal is something that we do because UCB is primarily listener supported. You may know that we do the UCB appeal because we don't play any ads on UCB One. We want there to be nothing getting in the way of you having that community, that connection, and that wisdom that can point your eyes and your heart to God. You may know that you are invited during the UCB appeal to get involved, to stand alongside not only UCB, but your UCB family. And you may know that the whole reason that you and I are able to be here today, having this community via UCB, is because someone somewhere gave. They understood the importance of UCB and they wanted to do something about it. You don't need me to tell you, we live in a world that is lonely, that is hurting, that is desperate for something more. And I can tell you now that that fulfillment can only be found in Jesus. He is the one that knows you and everyone around you better than you know yourself, better than they know themselves. So how is that something that you can support? Well, by standing alongside UCB and your UCB family, one of the best ways to get involved and our most popular level of giving is a direct debit of £20 per month or more. That alone provides for over an entire hour of radio on UCB One. If you'd rather do it all at once, that's an all-at-once gift of £240. But whatever's easier for you, £20 a month is less than a fiver a week. Is that something that you're able to do? Is that something that you would think, yeah, you know what? That is worth what UCB is doing and talking about today. Now, throughout the course of this upcoming week, things are going to be sounding a little bit different. You may even hear from some familiar faces from UCB too. Yeah, it's going to be amazing. They are always a great party that we get to have together as our UCB family. And you are invited. You may be thinking, Joel, I'm not in a place right now where I can give. There's tensions all around the world. And that is okay. We don't want to force you into this position. But we want to still invite you to stand alongside us, listen to the stories, maybe share UCB, especially this week. And think about what God has done for you through UCB and what you could do to make that happen for other people. No amount is too big or too small. Every single pound, every single penny makes a difference. So thank you. Thank you for standing alongside us in the past. Thank you for being here with us today. You are a part of the UCB family. And we wouldn't be the same without you. 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

and it's Lindy on UCB One. Right, the time is just about to go 25 to 7. So that means it's time for our second game of our time together today, which is called How Many Players Per Team? This is nice and easy, right? I'm going to give you a particular sport. All you need to do is tell me how many players there are on a team that plays that sport. So what are we going to be talking about today? Well, you may know that the World Cup is starting next week. That's right, the 2026 World Cup. There's been a lot of build-up for this. Cannot wait to watch some World Cup football. But that is my question for you today. How many players are there on a football team? Get in touch, let me know. Joel at ucb.co.uk is my email address, or 01782 911 111 on WhatsApp. You've got to be quick though, because we're going to find out the answer after this.

0: King D Music with Moments on UCB One. Okay, so we are talking about football today. Given that the World Cup is starting next week, I think it's starting on Thursday, isn't it? Thursday the 11th. Very, very excited for that. Absolutely love watching the passion of World Cup football. Oh, so good. But how many players are there on a football team? Well, that's what I'm asking you today. As part of our quiz, how many players per team? It's nice and simple, something that we play every weekend. However, how are you feeling about this today? Let me know what you think. 01782 911 on WhatsApp or email me joel@ucb.co.uk. Let's find out the answer, shall we? Because talking about football on this week's How Many Players Per Team, a big well done if you said that the answer is 11. You're absolutely right, of course, and we are going to be seeing a lot more of this. We're in football. Your objective is to score more goals than the other team by kicking the ball over the goal line. You can't use your hands unless you're the goalie. And the games are usually made of two halves of 45 minutes each. But did you know football originally began in China and it was called Suju? First version originated in the Han Dynasty over 2,000 years ago. You learn something new every day, don't you?
1: Kickstart my heart and take my soul to the OR, 'cause I can't find a pulse, can't find the beat.

0: And it's Ren Collective on UCB One. A big well done if you did get the answer right for today's how many players per team. It is going to be back same time next weekend. In between now and then, though, we're going to be having our final listen to this week's record of the week next.
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0: Kenta Dadashi is our Record of the Week holder. His new one, Pickup Truck, is what we've been enjoying all week. His first single of 2026, and even though he started out his career making secular songs, he felt he wanted to spread the gospel through his music. And that sounds a little something like this.
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0: Kenta Tadashi with our record of the week. That's called Pickup Truck. Now, sadly, we aren't going to be having a record of the week next week because it's the UCB appeal. But we will have one the week after. So keep your eye out for that.
1: I've been losing pretty bad, losing all the dreams I had.

And it's the Young Escape on UCB One with Won't Lose Sight. Okay, we're going to be getting the latest news at 7. In just a few minutes' time. After that, though, not only do I have new music for you from Damarez Gomez, we're also going to be hearing from the team at KXC with a bit of wisdom for our Sunday evening.

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1: From the Sky News Centre at 7, the Ukrainian president in Downing Street for talks with Sir Keir Starmer and the leaders of Germany and France about ending the war with Russia. Last week, the Russian president, Vladimir Putin, rejected a proposal for face-to-face talks. John Foreman is a former British military diplomat who served in Moscow and Kyiv and says they'll have a few main topics to focus on.
2: Air defences, economic support, tightening sanctions, clamping down on those who are trying to avoid sanctions on Russia, as well as what can Ukraine and what experience can Ukraine share with Europe to help protect European borders.
1: J.D. Vance has been told he was wrong to blame the murder of student Henry Novak on mass migration. The Deputy Prime Minister says he's spoken to the Vice President after the victim was falsely accused by his attacker of racism and was arrested as he lay dying on the street. Davinderit Singh from the Sikh Foundation says politicians' reactions have consequences.
3: A man went into a gym and a group said, "We're going to hang you from your turban." Children at school, pensioners have been attacked in the park. There are vigilantes out there simply because of the political rhetoric.
1: Three people have been stabbed after reports of a large fight in East London. Police were called to River Road in Barking late last night, where they found three men in their 20s injured. The British company behind ingredients used in many low-sugar foods and drinks could be taken over by a US rival. It's reported a deal for Tate and Lyle, worth around £2.7 billion, could be announced by Ingredient tomorrow. Second seed Alexander Zverev needed five sets to get past Italian Flavio Cabolli to secure his first Grand Slam tennis title at the French Open. The men's singles final lasted over 4 hours at Roland Garros. And F1 Championship leader Kimi Antonelli made it five wins in a row with victory at an eventful Monaco Grand Prix. The race was paused with 10 laps to go due to the breakup of the road surface. That's the latest. I'm Barry Weir.
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4: For we do not have a high priest who is unable to sympathise with our weakness, but we have one who has been tempted in every way, just as we are, yet was without sin. Hebrews 4:15.
5: One of the things that we face most in life, right, is that feeling that we're not understood. That feeling that no one gets what you're going through. It's brutal, isn't it? You know the good news, though? It's not true. Jesus knows exactly what you're facing. And he wants to help as well. All you need to do is let him in. Praise the

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1: And it's Praise the Lord, or Sunday Prelude from Bay Turner on UCB One, a former artist in the spotlight. What a joy he is. Make sure to give a listen to more of his music, including his latest EP. Definitely worth a listen. Speaking of new music, though, something to play for you in a few moments' time from Damarez Gomez. She's got a new album out this Friday. I'll tell you more in a few moments' time. We're also going to be speaking about the UCB appeal in this hour. Right now, this is To Fummy Adorna.

Right, it's been just under a week of enjoying the new music for June. And I tell you what, I've been having a great time. One of the ones I've been loving is from Damarez Gomez. Her new tune is called Long Gone. And one of the reasons that I've been loving this is because she's got a new album out this Friday, the 12th of June, that is called The Space In Between. Very, very excited to hear a little bit more from her on this new album as well. This is part of it, and it's part of our new music selection for June. It's called Long Gone. New music from Damarez Gomez for you tonight.

0: Damores Gomez. And that is called Long Gone on UCB One, part of our new music selection for June, and also part of her new album, The Space in Between, that is out this Friday. We cannot wait for that. Something, though, that we are going to be hearing in between now and next Friday is this.
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1: And that's Jamie McDonald. And that's also part of her latest album, by the way, her self-titled album that is out now wherever you find your music. Make sure to check that out whenever you get the chance. Good evening, it's Joel Brown with you today, and the time has just gone 20 minutes. But as you may know, each and every Sunday night at around this time, you and I have a bit of wisdom, a bit of encouragement that we can take on board from the team at KXC. Kath Brayford is going to be bringing us a thought tonight, continuing the series Life in the Spirit. Kath is going to be looking at the spirit of adoption and reading from the book of Romans, chapter 8, and talking about our identity. Because did you know that your identity today, right now, is that you belong? But what do you belong to? You see, you have been called, accepted, forgiven, and loved into God's family. That is what you belong to, and you cannot lose that part of your identity. The question is, though, how could and how should that change your life and the way that you live?
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3: We are in a series on being a people of the Spirit, life in the Spirit. When Tim introduced this series, he talked about this idea of being a people that are plugged into the mains, plugged into the power of God's Spirit. And that's what we believe, like Paul was talking about in this chapter. And so far in this series, we have looked the first week on the Spirit of life. We looked last week, Damalola shared, on the Spirit of freedom. And today, we're going to be looking at the Spirit of adoption. Oh yeah, it's a goodie. So I'm just going to pray for us right now. So Father, thank you that you're in the room by your Spirit. We ask you, Spirit of adoption, to move among us. Spirit, let this not just be my words. You do your thing, God. In bringing your sons and daughters to yourself. Do all that you intend in this room today, we pray. Amen. We are reading from Romans 8, 14 to 17 today. It says this, "For those who are led by the Spirit of God are the children of God. The Spirit you received does not make you slaves so that you live in fear again. Rather, the Spirit you received brought about your adoption to sonship. And by him we cry, Abba, Father. The Spirit himself testifies with our spirit that we are God's children. Now, if we are his children, then we are heirs, heirs of God and co-heirs with Christ. If indeed we share in his sufferings, in order that we may also share in his glory." This is the word of the Lord. We've got some Anglicans among us. So when we receive the Spirit of Jesus, we go from being orphans to being claimed and adopted as a child of God forever. The word Paul uses for adoption in this passage would have been really familiar to the Romans at the time that he was writing to, because it was a common practice in Rome in that day for important families to legally adopt children. Caesars often would do it. High-ranking officials in the Roman Empire would often do this. They would adopt, often like a slave child, and they would become their legal child, their legal heir. And in fact, the position and standing of a legally adopted child in the Roman world even had more rights and security than a biological child. The adoption was complete and it was permanent. Forever, that child had all the rights, the blessing, the inheritance, and the standing of a son in that family. And unlike a biological child, their inheritance was completely secure. And so Paul is saying here that this is what happens when we believe in the gospel and when we receive the Spirit of Jesus. We have a permanent adoption by God the Father that can never be taken away. It has claimed us forever. We now have full access to the Father. Everything that He has is ours. Not just one day when we die and go to heaven one day. We believe that heaven comes here. He's breaking in here and now. So it's here and now. We have the same standing and relationship with God the Father as Jesus. We are co-heirs with Jesus. We get to know the Father like Jesus does, walk on this earth like Jesus did, with the same authority, calling and anointing, filled with the same Spirit, on fire with the same love. Is that good news? Good. I like feedback. I won't press you into it, but I do like it. Are we alive? We're alive. So Paul is saying that this adoption by the Father is not a theory. It's not a nice idea. It's a fact. It's a spiritual and an eternal reality, and it's the Holy Spirit that communicates this to our spirit, giving evidence that this is true. No matter how we feel, no matter what we think about ourselves, no matter what we've done in this life, no matter what's happened to us or what life circumstances might tell us is true right now, this is a fact. I was 14 when I first encountered the Spirit of God, and I'm a pastor's kid. Have we got any other pastor's kids in the room? There's always a few. Some hands. Yeah, there we go. I'm a pastor's kid, so I've always known about God and what Jesus had done for me. I'd even prayed the prayer a couple of times, giving my life to Jesus. It's funny how you do that, like as if the first one didn't stick and you got to keep doing it. However, despite knowing all about God's love and believing in the gospel, as a young teenager, I was living with deep sadness, shame, and a feeling of isolation. I knew God was there, but I didn't think I was actually worthy of His attention. And around those outside my family, believe it or not, I was very quiet. I didn't really say a word. I didn't talk much. And it was at around that time that my older sister, who was 18, had a powerful encounter with the Holy Spirit. And she immediately started operating in a gift of prophecy. And so on more than one occasion, she would write down on a piece of paper what she sensed God was saying to me, to Kath Carter. And she would like sometimes slide it under my door, sometimes give it to me in person. And they were the words of a father to a beloved child. They were the words that spoke of His deep love and affection for me, that He saw me. It was what He even loved about me, who I was to Him, the purpose He had for my life. And I was overwhelmed by this idea that God would see me, that God would even want to talk to me, maybe think I'm significant enough for Him to pay attention to me. And I would hide these letters in my sock drawer for some reason and just bring them out occasionally to reread them in secret. But it had stirred this like secret hope and longing of maybe one day I will actually encounter this Spirit that my sister had. And yeah, when I was 14 and at a church youth camp, I did encounter Him. It was in a moment of quiet that I sensed His Spirit, His presence so strongly, and I heard Him say to me simply and profoundly, "I love you. I've always loved you." And I came home from that camp transformed. I had changed to the point that everyone around me noticed. I was filled with joy. I was more confident. I talked a lot more. In fact, I didn't stop talking and never have stopped since. I was filled with the love of God for, with love for God and for other people, which overcame my fear. It overflowed and bubbled out of me. I wanted my friends to know Jesus. I was bold in speaking about Him. I want to now share some of Arsene's story. Arsene, give us a little wave. He's just in the back there. He can verify afterwards if this is true. Some of you may have heard Arsene's testimony, which he shared at the 9:30 service a month ago, of encountering the Spirit for the first time after the KXC weekend together in March of this year. So previously, Arsene had been someone who identified himself as a hard-nosed skeptic. Maybe you still identify yourself as that. I don't know, Arsene. But at the weekend, he had prayed the simple prayer of, God, if you are real, please reveal yourself to me. Show me that you're really there and that you love me. That night when he went to bed and was reminiscing about the weekend, which if you were there, it ended with us all throwing beach balls around in worship, just for some context. So he was reminiscing about that. And then this is what happened next in Arsene's words. I suddenly remembered that I'd examined one of the beach balls and it had healing written on it. That was the moment everything changed. My smile disappeared and suddenly I was crying. I knew I needed help. I couldn't go it alone. I needed healing. And then I felt the presence of God. No flashing lights, no thunder, just a quiet, confident, authoritative voice saying, I will heal you. I will bring you joy and lead you to happiness. What was going on? I hadn't been drinking. I hadn't taken any drugs. I wasn't dreaming. This was for real. And then after 10 seconds, he continued, I see you. I know you. I understand your suffering. I feel your pain. I will send you a comforter. The Spirit will heal you and will bring you joy and will lead you to happiness. By now, the tears are streaming down my face and soaking into the pillow. What the beep is going on? I'm not drunk or high or dreaming. This is for real. What do I do now? God is talking to me and I don't know what to do. I've never seen a section in a prayer book or a religious book on what to do if God talks to you. So I got up out of bed, stood up, raised my hands in prayer, thanked God for finally revealing himself to me, for showing that he is real, for reaching out to me, for guiding me to KXC, for promising to send his Spirit to me. Okay, he said his bit, I've said my bit. Conversation over, right? No way is it over. Went back to sleep, can't sleep. God is still there. I feel unworthy and undeserving, but he's still there pouring out his love over me. Not the sort of warm, cuddly, fluffy love. It's more clinical and logical. I, the Lord, know your pain. Trust in me. I will sit in judgment on those who dare to oppress you. Can't sleep. God is still there saying, I'm here for you. I've got your back. 4 a.m., get out of bed. And to stand and pray again, finally begin to doze off, but still occasionally wake up. Every time I wake up, he's still there watching over me. The Spirit himself testifies with our spirit that we are God's children. That's what was going on in both of those stories. As a young person, I had felt deeply alone, insignificant, unworthy, but the Spirit himself testified to my spirit that I was in fact deeply loved, seen, precious, delighted in. And where Arsene may have felt alone, that maybe God didn't see or care about the pain that he was wrestling with, the Spirit testified to his spirit that the Father saw his pain. He had his back. He was never alone. He was deeply loved, and that his love was not just a feeling, but a fact. God the Father was always watching over him, pouring out his love upon him. And many in this room will have, you'll have your own story of coming to faith, of encountering the Spirit in this way, being filled with the Spirit. But I know that there are others here who are hearing this story and you've never had an encounter like this. And the invitation today is that the Spirit is here, ready to connect you to the Father's love. It doesn't have to look the same as those two stories. It's not just about emotions, but it's only by the Spirit that we get connected to the Father's love. And if you've never given your life to Jesus, and I know that there'll be some in the room, you're on a journey of faith and you've never said yes to this gift of grace. Or maybe you've been a Christian a while and you've never been filled with the Spirit, or God's love is just a nice idea to you, or maybe even the concept of him being called a father is difficult for you. Today, the Spirit wants to reveal what kind of father God is. He wants to answer the deep fears and questions of your heart. Sorry, I'm just feeling it. He wants to answer the deep fears and questions of your heart, the things that are hidden that you've never dared bring to church, to his presence in front of other people. He wants to make his love not a theory, but an experienced reality that sets you on fire and changes your life. Sorry, but not sorry about this emotion. It happens. Because when I'm fine, it's the heart of the Father is what I'm feeling. Because when we encounter the spirit of adoption, we are set free from fear. Paul reminds the Romans of this at the start of this passage. In verse 15, he said, "The spirit you received does not make you slaves so that you live in fear again." Paul is referring here, he's harking back to Israel's history, to their past identity as slaves. When God in his love, if you want to read about this, it's the Exodus story. God in his love rescued them out of slavery in Egypt, adopted them as his own. He said, "I'm going to be your father. You're my children." And we see him powerfully lead them through the Red Sea, all these like miracles. He provides for them in the wilderness. He leads them by his spirit with his presence. And his goal was to lead them to abundance in the promised land. But despite his powerful rescue and ongoing provision, they were still so intimidated by their circumstances and what was coming against them that instead of trusting in God, they began to bow to fear. They even wanted to return to the land of their slavery, and they began to think and act again like slaves, like orphans who had no father. And in Jesus, fast forward to Jesus, God the Father provided the ultimate rescue of all time, not just for Israel, but for all people by overcoming the power of sin and death on the cross. So there is nothing now separating us from the Father's love. And for all who receive this gift of grace, we get to become a child of God forever. He promises to give us his spirit, to lead us by his spirit to abundant life. But even those of us who have received this new identity as children, maybe we've been walking with the Lord for some time. Do you know we still have a tendency to turn back to fear? This is why Paul's writing this. We have a tendency to turn back to fear, to mindsets, beliefs, and behaviors that are more like acting like an orphan and actually lead us back into slavery. I was reminded of what Jesus said in Matthew 6. Matthew 6, 31 to 33, he says this, "So do not worry, saying, 'What shall we eat? What shall we drink? What shall we wear?'" Sorry, he didn't say it like that. "For the pagans run after all these things, and your heavenly Father knows that you need them. But seek first his kingdom and his righteousness, and all these things will be given to you as well." Jesus is saying here that as children, we don't need to worry. As children of our Father, we don't need to strive after these things in the world in fear like those around us who are not children of God. We are not orphans. We're beloved children. And as his children, God is calling us like Jesus to partner with him in bringing his kingdom on earth. So we're no longer just worrying about ourselves all the time. Am I going to be okay? Am I going to be looked after? We're swept up in such a bigger, greater, beautiful story about his love being outpoured for the whole world. And so he's saying, "You can trust me with your needs. Join in on this. Join in with what I'm doing. You can trust me with your needs. I'm your Father. I'm your Father." Recently, I was thinking about my future, which is not something I do very often. I know some people who are like long-term planners are like, "That's what I'm constantly doing." Guys, I don't do it very often. For whatever reason, I'm quite a kind of in-the-moment person. Maybe I'm scared of thinking about the future. But on this day, I was thinking, what the heck am I doing with my life? Has anyone had these thoughts? What the heck am I doing? I was thinking, okay, I'm in my 40s. I don't own a house. I don't have a husband or kids or much money in the bank. I don't really have anything to my name, maybe a sofa. I don't have much savings or any financial investments. What will become of me when I get old? And I weirdly had a vision of being an impoverished, lonely cat lady, even though I hate cats, so I don't know why that would happen. And then that in my old age, this is where my mind went of like, all right, maybe one of my nieces or nephews will have pity on me and take me in as an old, lonely cat lady, like to live with them. This, can anyone relate to this type of spiral thinking? All right. So, and I had this overwhelming thought of, Kath, you've been foolish. Why haven't you been worrying about this or planning more? Why haven't you been prioritizing running after men to find a husband? And why haven't you been making strategic financial investments, even if you don't even know what that means? Why haven't you been doing it and earning money? And why the heck are you working for a church? I ask myself that often, but it's because the Lord has told me to. Because by the world's standards, guys, I haven't really got things in place that are meant to give me security in my future and ensure me happiness. I was like, oh boy, but I used a different word, oh boy. And this sudden like heaviness and sadness and fear just threatened to come over me, or it did. It was like kind of overwhelming me. And then in the middle of this spiral, I became aware of God's presence. It was sort of just like he was watching and like, are you finished? Are you finished? And I heard God's spirit quietly say to my spirit, Kath, who's your father? Whew. And in that moment, I had peace again. I had peace. The heaviness lifted, because that's all I need to know. Who's my father? Because I'm not an orphan. I belong to my father. He knows my needs. He will never leave me. I'm never going to be alone. I belong to the Most High God, the King of heaven, who has every resource in heaven and earth at his disposal, better than any financial investment, I'd say. And I have his spirit living in me. And will there be suffering in my life? Yes. Are there valid needs that I have and fears and uncertainties? Heck yes. Will there be hard times ahead? Yes. But will my Heavenly Father be by my side, providing for me, leading me, filling me with his spirit, comforting me, leading me to fullness of life as I seek his kingdom? Heck yes. Double heck yes. And will I get to see his kingdom break out here on earth and see

0: God and co-heirs with Christ if indeed we share in his sufferings in order that we may also share in his glory. And I'm really aware that there are those in this room or listening to this who are currently walking through real suffering. And the promise is that as we share the sufferings of Jesus, we will also share the glory of the resurrection life of Jesus. Not just after we die, but here and now. So if that's you, know that the Father's heart for you is healing and freedom and breakthrough, heaven breaking into your situation here and now, because that's who the Father is. That even in the midst of the suffering and the waiting, the Father's love can be enough for you. Even while you're waiting for the healing, while you're waiting for that relationship, while you're longing for things that are not coming about, the Father's love is enough. The Father's love is enough for you. It was the Father's love that burned in Jesus, that sustained him, that satisfied him through every trial, through suffering, and that ultimately led him to the cross. It was the Father's love that caused him to be able to pray, "Not my will, but yours be done." Nothing compares to the Father's love for us. Nothing we can have in this life compares to the Father's love for us. In the parable Jesus told, I haven't got it up here, but if you've got your Bibles, it's in Luke 15. You can go and read it afterwards. Jesus told a parable of the lost son. And this parable tells us what kind of father God is. And we see the father run, filled with compassion to meet the son who had rejected him, who had thrown everything the father had given in his face, and he was now returning home, starving, dirty, ashamed, with nothing left. And what does the father do? He runs to meet him. He wraps his arms around him, around his grimy, smelly, starving son. He puts a ring on his finger, a ring of honor, status. He puts his robe on him and with joy, he says, "Let's celebrate. My son has come home." He fully reinstates him as a son, no matter what he's done. This is undeserved love, lavish grace, forgiveness again and again and again. It's never going to stop. It's never going to run out. No matter how many times we walk away or return to that fear, to return to that slavery mindset, this is the Father. This is his heart for his children. It says in 1 John 3, verse 1, "See what great love the Father has lavished on us, that we should be called children of God, and that is what we are."
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2: 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I know.

0: and that's Drakeford with Enough For Me on UCB One. The time is just about to go 10 minutes to 8, and I want to talk a little bit more about this. That's right, it's back, the UCB appeal, something that we do only 3 times a year. So it's not exactly a common occurrence, but it is something that you are welcome to and invited to get along with. But why are we doing a UCB appeal? Well, you may have noticed that we don't play any ads. We don't want there to be anything that gets in the way of you having that God-inspired wisdom, the music that is uplifting, encouraging, thoughtful, and maybe even thought-provoking. But also to have that joy and that laughter of family-friendly radio. It's important, right? It's important in the high moments, and it's also important in the low moments. And you can know that when you support UCB, you are making a real difference. Because UCB, it costs a lot to be able to keep UCB running. Throughout the course of this coming week, the need is £420,000. Now look, that is a lot of money. But we have seen God come through time and time again in the past. And I have no doubt that He's going to do the same this time. But one of the ways He may do that, rather, is by using you. Using the ways that He has blessed you through UCB to then use you to be a blessing to others. Because that's exactly what it's about, being part of the UCB family. And that's why you are invited to get involved, because it is so important and it is vital for you to stand alongside UCB. Now, there are multiple ways that you can do that. Our most popular level of giving is a direct debit of £20 a month, providing for over an hour of radio. But maybe you could do something else. An all-at-once gift of £10 makes a difference. An all-at-once gift of £1,000 makes a difference. The point is, each and every pound and penny makes a difference. And it does so for people like Peace. Peace shared her story with us. She lost her eldest daughter in 2024. And amidst all of the change, the only thing that didn't change was having UCB on in her car. Slowly but surely, she started saying amen after prayers and even joining in with worship.
1: My faith started coming back. So God is healing me gradually. God is still faithful. I just want to thank God and thank UCB for walking this journey with me. It feels like they knew what I was going through.
0: So even though you may never meet Peace, even though that you may not be able to be next to her physically, you can know that you are providing her with that help, a companion, when you support UCB. So thank you. Thank you as you give. Thank you as you pray for UCB. And thank you as you go online to ucb.co.uk and give your best gift, whatever it may be. It makes a difference for people like Peace. I

And that's sending me that one. Vic Lucas and Lady Audrey, sadly, bringing us to the end of our time together today. My name's Joel Brown, and it has been a joy hanging out with you today. I would love to do the same again, same time next weekend. But in between now and then, let's make sure to hang out again. This week, of course, is the UCB Appeal. I am going to be on air with Sarah and Chloe from 4 until 7. We're going to be sharing amazing stories of how you have blessed people through UCB. And we're going to be giving you the invitation, the opportunity to stand alongside us as we go into the future. So thank you. And if you would like to find out more and give, go to ucb.co.uk and thank you as you do. Now, tonight, after the news at 8, Ashley Andrew is going to be bringing us Life Issues, asking, does the life of a woman reveal God's glory? She'll be speaking to Holly Satterthwaite, author of Glorious. She'll then be handing over to Sarah Hine, who's got the wind down at 9 o'clock. 2 hours of the most relaxing music for you and I to ease into a brand new week. We are super excited to have you alongside us for this week's UCB Appeal. So whether or not it's your first one, or if you've heard us do this loads of times, stay with us, because I have found that there's always something new. God bless. Have a good night. I'll catch you soon.

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1: From the Sky News Centre at 8, Volodymyr Zelensky says freezing the current battlefield lines with Russia is the quickest way to peace.
2: To stay where we stay, it meant to give people of Ukraine more possibilities to save their children and soldiers come back. And I think this is important for us.
1: The Ukrainian president says he wants to stop the war in a way which would mean a long-lasting end to the fighting. He's met Sir Keir Starmer and the leaders of France and Germany in Downing Street to discuss how they can best protect Europe. A developing story tonight in Denmark's friendly against Ukraine has been abandoned after Christian Eriksen collapsed on the pitch. The former Spurs and Manchester United midfielder is understood to be conscious. He previously suffered a cardiac arrest and had to be resuscitated on the pitch while playing Finland in 2021. JD Vance has been told he was wrong to blame the murder of student Henry Novak on mass migration. The Deputy Prime Minister says he's spoken to the US Vice President after the 18-year-old victim was falsely accused by his attacker of racism and was arrested as he lay dying. Donald Trump's told US media a peace deal with Iran is very close. The American president also revealed he thinks Iran's supreme leader, who's thought to be in hiding, is very seriously injured. Sport and German Alexander Zverev has won the French Open tennis. He enjoyed a dramatic five-set victory over Flavio Cobolli. Meanwhile, Serena Williams insists she's not putting any pressure on herself on her return to the sport. The 23-time Grand Slam champion will compete in the doubles tournament at Queen's Club on Tuesday after 4 years away.
3: I hit with Vicky twice and today I felt a lot better off the ground. I felt a lot better everywhere. Yeah, so it felt like, okay, it's riding a bike up a hill, but yeah, enjoying the ride.
1: And Lewis Hamilton finished second at the Monaco Grand Prix behind F1 Championship leader Kimi Antonelli. That's the latest. I'm Barry Weir.
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5: Today on our Life Issues podcast, we'll be exploring these women in the Bible that we know, but somehow at times they seem different and far removed from us and our way of life. I mean, if they were sat around the table with us today, would we probably say to them, that was then, but it's different now? And yet, we experience so many of the same ordeals women went through in the Bible in our time too. Conceiving children, relationship breakdowns, rejection, grief, loss, transitions, fear, faith, cultural pressures, and moving community. My guest for this week's Life Issues conversation is Holly Statterthwaite. She's a Christian author and business manager of a national medical charity. She's a trained coach and preaches at Christian events and churches. Alongside her background in corporate learning and development, she served alongside her husband Howard at Westminster Chapel in London, where he was lead pastor until 2023. During this time, Holly was a deacon and led women's ministry and ran discipleship groups for younger women. She's a mum to two kids at primary and high school and a dog mum to a very spoiled Cavapoo. She's most happy when eating salt and vinegar crisps and spending time in the garden. Aren't we all, Holly?
6: Oh, yeah.
5: Her book, Glorious, is for every Christian woman longing to taste more of God's goodness and to see how His glory is woven through the beauty and complexity of womanhood. I've got one response to that, Holly. Oof. But I think we'll unpack more of that in just a moment, because as I delved into the first few pages of your book, Glorious, published by Authentic Media, you touch on the ever-changing experiences of women being the expression of God's unchanging glory. Can you tell me just a little bit more about that?
6: Yeah. So I
7: I mean, we often talk about how we, you know, we're both made in the image of God, men and women. And yet sometimes I think there's so many more layers to what that means that we don't quite get to. For instance, in churches, we hear lots of wonderful, really good preachers that we really need about the Father heart of God and how God is Father and God is Father. Yet there's all these amazing passages all throughout the Bible that talks about motherhood images to describe God's maternal love and how both that paternal and maternal are needed together to get a complete picture of who God is and how he loves us and the depth that he loves us with. Looking at Isaiah, thinking about the image of a mother nursing a baby that she's grown and how that speaks of the connection that God has with his people. And that's just kind of one example, but the book is about, it's not meant to be another book about something else that you need to do as a woman, because we have such long to-do lists. And often when we come and we read the Bible, we kind of read in moralistic to-do lists to add to our increasing level of things to do. But it's a book at looking at, okay, what does my womanhood say about God? What messages are written into me as a person that makes me an image bearer to the rest of the world? There's so much of our womanhood that has a message that the rest of the world needs to hear. And I think, I mean, there's some more interesting chapters that might surprise some people on things like the periods, for instance, thinking about periods and menopause and how our physicality as women has messages written into it, surprisingly, that can speak something of God's character and his goodness to the rest of the world. And sometimes I think in our modern life now, because of, I guess, advancements where we can keep physicality a lot more hidden than perhaps you could do the time when the Bible was actually written, some of those messages have kind of been lost over time. And just being able to reclaim some of that, I think is really important. But I mean, there's all sorts of themes and aspects to us as women. So the book kind of covers a range of those. But it's looking at, yeah, how do we reveal who God is alongside the men? And what are the unique ways in which we can kind of add and be assets to that message?
5: I want to move on to talk about community and friendships and relationships in a deeper way in just a few moments' time. But reading the pages of your book, all the stories of the wonderful women in the Bible who have gone through some real difficult times, just like the Bible, you don't put a filter on that. You don't make it social media friendly. You really help to explore how actually, excuse me for the word, ugly,
7: yeah,
5: some of the women's stories in the Bible are. Mm-hmm. And as I said, I want to move on to talk about community, friendships and relationships in just a few moments, about perhaps a lovely, idyllic relationship. But I want to talk about something you talk about quite early on in the book, the relationship between Sarah and Hagar.
7: Yeah.
5: Many times when I read the story about the love triangle, it wasn't really a love triangle because Abraham was so very much in love with his wife, but decided, you know, for maybe an easy life or because his wife told him to, he slept with Hagar. But the thing is that we knew and know and see, of course, in the story around Abraham and Sarah's life, what God had spoken. Mm. And Hagar getting caught up in that, and all of the swell of emotions between the two women around that. You talked about in the book some of the jealousy perhaps that Sarah had towards Hagar, and Hagar was no angel either, pushing back, given that she had an unfair advantage over Sarah, but was actually put in that position in the first place. Can you unpack a little bit about the messy reality of not just as individuals, the scrapes that we can get ourselves into, but actually the other people that we can sometimes drag into the challenges too.
7: Yeah, absolutely. I love that the Bible doesn't put a rose filter on reality or on these stories. The ugliness of life, and we'll see the ugliness of us as well. The ugliness of Sarah towards Hagar. And as you say, Hagar towards Sarah, how she lords that over her. And I think that is such a topical topic for today, for modern life. Isn't that how we so often get caught up in challenges with people. We're in that kind of comparison game. I think like social media particularly is such a place where we see it play out, where we're sort of comparing what we have and what other people have. And you get these keyboard warriors that can say quite nasty things and without realizing just the full impact, or maybe even realizing the full impact of what they're saying. I think we can get caught in really messy situations. And I think looking at that passage, oh gosh, it gave me such an empathy for both women, actually. Because I think sometimes Sarah can get a bit of a bad rep, I think. And she obviously is quite nasty to Hagar. But you think about this woman she's been given this promise over her life that's given to Abraham, but it's clearly for Sarah too, that she's going to be part of this great adventure. She's going to birth, you know, the people of God. And she's feeling like she's failed somehow, that she's like, and it's, there's so many layers to it. There's her personal desire for a child. There's her feeling like she's failed God's purpose. There's a feeling like she's failed her husband. Then there's a feeling like she's just failed her society. And then when Hagar comes along, I mean, it must have felt like, oh, I've given her my blessing. You know, now Hagar and Abraham are going to bring this new generation. And you know, for generations that are going to talk about Abraham and Hagar rather than Abraham and Sarah. It's like she's discounted herself. She's written herself out of the story. I think I probably would be the same. Like, I can so see where that bitterness and that resentment and that jealousy came from. The pain that she must have endured must have been so intense. And then you see Hagar, like you say, sort of caught up in the middle of this, just so lost. And I love the fact that when she is most lost, when she's actually even physically in the wilderness, that's when God is most close to her. And I think it reminds me actually a little bit of a story of my own life, if you don't mind me sharing, because when we'd not long been married, we had a neighbour that lived above us, and we lived in this ex-council estate on the ground floor, and we had a neighbour living above us. And she was challenging, let's say. She played music all through the night, like 3 a.m. Our windows would be rattling. She would throw the dirty nappies from her children through the window into our garden. Like, it was not pleasant living there. And I would pray so much, like, God, please take this woman away. You know, and we were like trying to get advice, and we couldn't do anything about it because she was a private owner. And you get so cross, and I felt like she was so ruining my life that my prayer life got a bit skewed. And what happened is that there was a really unexpected sudden rise in house prices in our area. And we'd brought our flat for a very, very small amount, and it went up by about £300,000 in value in about 18 months. It was a sudden rise. And the neighbour above us sold her flat for loads more money and moved to a cheaper area and brought a family home for her and her children, where she was probably much happier than being like the family of four. She was a single mum in this tiny, tiny flat. And I love how God blessed her and then we were both happy. And I think the messiness of Hagar and Sarah's situation, they're fighting over this promise, over this future for their son. And God's solution is actually, yes, he does move Hagar and Ishmael on, but he blesses both sons. There's an additional blessing then that comes for Ishmael. He's going to have his own nation. And it says in the Bible that God is with him as he grows. He's with him. So that although he's removed from maybe his biological family, although if we're going to be a Bible geek, when Abraham dies, it's clear that Ishmael is there. So there must have been some continued connection at some point. Although he comes away from his biological family, God's still including him within his family. It's just he's going to have a different blessing. And I think sometimes we can get in such a mess because we're living with this kind of fighting over resources, fighting over who gets to do what or who gets to be seen in a particular way. And I love how God's reaction often to these situations is just to bring more blessing. Like, God is unlimited. There's no limit to his blessing. Yeah, I just love how we see that play out, that actually, yes, Isaac goes on and this promise is not taken away from Sarah. It's still there for her. But there's another promise that then comes for Ishmael. And Hagar, through Ishmael, then finds her own sense of freedom that she hasn't had within Abraham's kind of family. So I love that. And I love how I've sort of seen that play out in my own life too, with this neighbor. And I think I sort of remember that sometimes when I kind of get caught in that ugliness. For me, I think that kind of ugliness, when it comes out in my own life, it's often because I'm thinking, oh, she's getting to do that. I wish I could do that. Or like, I didn't get that promotion. They got that promotion. I wish I had that promotion. And it's this, this mentality we forget. Actually, there's a limitless God that loves us, that cares for us. And there's a limitless route of blessings that he can create for us, and for his kingdom to flourish too.
8: We do see the reality of the opposite of women cheering women on in the Bible. Yeah. But we also get to see exactly that, the encouraging, the coming alongside. I'm thinking about Mary and Elizabeth and another two fabulous women that I want to talk about. Now, your book, Glorious, is an exploration of narratives of biblical women looking at a theme of womanhood. And the book is written from the perspective of how womanhood reveals that glory and that goodness of God, rather than focusing on the moralistic lessons of how to be a woman specifically. It's not a how-to book. But you unpack beautifully the story of Ruth and, of course, her friendship with her mother-in-law or mother-in-love in the Bible. You talk about community in your book, and perhaps not the way in which I expected it, because life for women can look different in different stages. It can be lonely. There's an isolation and contention that comes from being the only one, being misunderstood, being the pioneer, being the only single in the group. God calls us into community. But in your book, you talk about a friend whose best friends were dead Christian authors.
7: Yeah. I remember somebody saying that their best friends were dead Christian authors. And I think what they were probably getting at is this idea that I think when we get caught up in kind of the challenges of modern life, that we forget that they're kind of the same things that everybody has experienced for generations and generations. And actually, when you're thinking, oh, what do I do about this? Yes, you can go and have a natter and a cup of tea with your mates. Like, yeah, I'm not saying don't do that. But also there's these amazing women that have gone before us that have written down their own wisdom, whether it's biblical women in the Bible, whether it's women that have written other books, that we can come to. And yes, maybe their language might sound a little bit different or a bit formal, or their cultural setting might be a bit different to ours. But actually, the wisdom is just as on point for us today as it was when they wrote it. And just as we can sit down and like have a natter and hear like our friends' opinions, we can sit with these women and learn from them. And I think there's such like an encouragement. They always say, don't they, like a problem shared is a problem halved or something. And I think there's something just so encouraging to know that nothing we face today is necessarily new. Even when we talk, you know, we just mentioned social media. Even when we talk about technology and social media, underneath it, it's the same stuff we've been dealing with for generations. That kind of editing self to be perceived in a certain way. Like, we've been doing that like since the dawn of time. Like, we're just like, this is just a new tool by which to do that. So I think there's just so much fellowship to be gathered from the biblical women, but also just other Christian women that have gone before us and written down their thoughts for us to share from. And of the camaraderie that's there for us amongst women.
8: The reality is, though, that for some people at certain stages of life, their best friends are the people that they're reading about or reading from. I'm thinking about your book. And people might feel you're actually, as a mum, you're going through the same thing that they're going through, and their friends that are surrounding them are not. Maybe they don't share the same faith, or maybe there's just been real tough times where making friends hasn't been the easiest thing to do. What would you say to people who are feeling rather isolated and feel like they're having parasocial relationships with people via social media, and that is the only thing that's feeding that sort of, or filling that relationship void at the moment, but it's still very much a void.
7: Yeah. I think the first thing I'd say is, even though you might feel alone, you're not alone, because I think most women will have been there or will be there at some point in their lives. And I think it's very common that we go through seasons of feeling that way. And it might be because of circumstances. Perhaps you're, you know, really engaged with caring for an elderly relative or a dependent child that's you've got additional needs, and that just takes up so much of your time that there isn't that same ability to meet up with people, even if the people are willing. Or it might just be you've moved to a new town and it just takes a bit of time. And I think just to normalize it for anybody listening, that it's not that you're weird, because I think that's often where we go to, isn't it? When we feel like, oh, I'm not experiencing what other people look like they're experiencing. There must be something wrong with me. I think this is a normal thing that lots of women go through. But I think an important thing is to keep trying in what aspects you can find. And I think church is, you know, get involved in your church, be honest about how you're feeling with somebody. There's nearly always somebody that would love to get to know you and to come alongside you. And I live in Ipswich. I moved here from central London about 3 years ago, and it was a massive change. Like, I know I stayed within the same country, but it did feel like a completely different culture, like very different. And I moved from like a very professional focused, work driven, very busy culture to a much calmer, slower pace of life. And people kept telling me to slow down. And also, to be honest, I'm a working mum, but most of my friends here are stay-at-home mums. And so it took me a little while to feel like I connected with people, because our rhythm of life was so different. And also, we moved here at quite a difficult time for us as a family. My husband had experienced a period of burnout, so he'd stepped away from leading a church, and my children had obviously had to start new schools, and they were quite young, so that was a big thing for them. And I was a bit vulnerable, to be honest. I felt like a bit emotionally raw. And, you know, sometimes actually those times of feeling like you're quite isolated can actually be self-imposed. And for me, I think I did have a little bit of a self-imposed isolated time, because I'd felt a bit hurt and I felt quite vulnerable. And sometimes it takes a little while to feel like you can trust people again and that you can open up. And it took me a little while to get to that. And I had to give myself some space and some time and a lot of prayer to be like, God, please help me to be bold. Please help me to be brave. Because even the small things, like chatting to somebody over coffee at church, felt like, it sounds silly to say, but that felt really scary for me at that time. And it felt like that took a lot of effort. And even though, you know, I used to kind of be on the leadership team, like helping my husband before, like doing that all the time, suddenly it felt actually really vulnerable. And I had to just be kind to myself and give myself a bit of time. But then you get to a point where you're like, actually, no, we do really need each other. We do need other people in our lives. You know, even if you're married and you've got a spouse, like, he is not enough for you. Like, you need other people too. I was like, oh, I do really need to be brave here. And I sort of dated people, so to speak. And I remember there were a few women, I was like, oh, you seem kind of nice. And I invited a whole load of people out for coffees. And not everybody said yes, but a few people did. And there were a few that I was like, oh, you feel like quite a safe person. And I was really honest, and I just said, I actually really need a friend. Like, I've just moved here, I don't know anybody. And we've had quite a hard time. And I think as much as, you know, women, we can sometimes be ugly to each other, we can also be really, really beautiful to each other. And I have been just blown away by, you know, a few key people that really took that to heart when I was honest, and have really taken me under their wing. and have been such amazing friends to me. And actually have been quite good at pursuing friendship, even when I was maybe a little bit hesitant because I was still feeling a bit nervous about it. I've talked for a long time, but be honest, be kind to yourself. Not worry, this is normal. It probably is a season that will pass. But try and pursue little avenues in ways that you can fit into your life, and just be honest with people. And I think you'll be amazed at how women will respond, because underneath all our little comparison and competitiveness that we sometimes fall into, we do actually love each other, and we do really actually want what's best for each other underneath it all most of the time.
8: Holly, Esther in the Bible had to hide her true identity. Jesus' mother went and took time away from the community that she was surrounded by because, well, you can only imagine what people said or thought. How easy is it, just given what you've been sharing, do you think it is for us women to wear masks in order to survive not just the seasons but the society?
7: Oh, massively. I think we wear masks all the time. But I think we're probably wearing a mask far more than we're not wearing our mask. All the time. And I think particularly there's pressure in church as well, isn't there, to wear masks? Because I think sometimes there's more layers in church. When I go into work, I want people to think I'm good at my job. And I'm not necessarily so bothered about them thinking that I'm a good person or that I am really spiritual or that, you know, like, and there's all these other expectations that we kind of like add on to it. That we want people to like us, to think that we've got. And I think that the masks come off from when we feel like we're finding things a bit hard, don't we? So I think sometimes my default is to project as being more spiritual when I know underneath I'm actually like my prayer life is a bit rubbish at the moment, you know, kind of thing. And so I speak in much more spiritual terms than when I'm feeling more secure. Actually in my relationship with God. So I think there's a massive thing with masks. I think it's something we talk about a lot more and it's getting better, but I think there is a hard thing of perception. I think something I've encountered a few times is particularly in the workplace actually is sometimes this kind of difficult woman or like, am I too emotional? Or when I assert myself, is that going to be received okay or not? Even though sometimes I feel like I'm saying the same thing as my male counterparts, sometimes it's received differently. And I think sometimes we are more emotional beings, and knowing how that isn't always received in the same way, or at least we get worried about how that's being received. And I think, you know, we are women that, as women, we have very different physicality to our male counterparts. So I'll be honest, there's times of the months where I am a little bit more emotional than others, or I get a bit more angry than others. And I'm sort of going into my perimenopause phase. I've noticed that my brain just doesn't work the same. I can't remember the same things that I used to be able to remember. I find that really, really hard. And it's sort of thinking about how do I be that person now? And for that not to be held against me or not to undermine me. And so I think sometimes we put on these masks and we try to find these cover-up mechanisms rather than just being honest about what's going on because we're worried about how it might be used against us. And actually, I think I'm not saying it isn't used against us, but I think we're in a much better place these days than we have been in the past. But definitely in the past, it has been something that has undermined us in all sorts of settings. So I think it's something we tend to keep a little bit more hidden. And I think in church, we also encounter all these different kind of, you know, I won't get into loads, but all these different kind of layers as well of permission. I think as women, we feel like we need to be given permission in order to do things. We get a lot more worried about getting things wrong or, am I allowed to do this? Am I not allowed to do this? Because I'm not seeing other women do this role, does that mean I'm not allowed to do it? Or is it just that nobody else has volunteered to do it before? I think there's all these other kind of thoughts that go through our mind that just make us a little bit more hesitant about stepping forward as well sometimes.
8: Don't even get me started with how many thoughts we think each day and how much of them are negative. We'll move swiftly on. Things turn. You're so right. We so often put our filters on, but we also pick up our Bible and put the filter on that too. Mm. In fact, we look at the Bible and go, what's this saying to me and about my situation, rather than what it tells us about God's character. Holly, help me out here, because you do identify this in the book. How can we personally identify lenses that we are reading the Bible through? I mean, is there a support group for people like me?
7: Do you know what? I would just really love for there to be just a greater emphasis on Bible literacy, like how to understand the Bible and read it. And because, yeah, I do think I'm not from a Christian family. So when I first became a Christian, the Bible was like a completely alien entity to me. And I came to read it and I did the classic thing of start at Genesis and try and work your way through. And very quickly, you enter some quite problematic narratives. And I think my default was like, this is a book that should tell me how to live and who I should be. And then I'm like, but do you really want me to be like this person? Because that doesn't seem very good what they're doing. And it was really hard. I had to learn how to read it. And I think, yeah, we come with our cultural perspectives. We come with what we've kind of been taught, or our family culture. There's so much that we come. I think the things that I like to start with when I come to reading the Bible, and that's what I did with these narratives, because some of these narratives in here, some of the women like Mary and Martha, that kind of, they're so well known that before we even start reading the chapter, we're kind of like, oh, I know what you're going to say about this. Like, I know what this is about. And so we can read in things without truly knowing that they're actually in the text. So I can't say I came to them completely clean, because we all have biases, but I tried my best to, and I think I always try and think, okay, this is this passage in this book. What genre, like, I don't want to use too much jargon, but why was this book written? So some of the books, you know, you look at the Gospels, they're kind of, they're like historical account of what Jesus did. Some of the books, like Song of Songs, is not a historical account. It's more of a metaphor of it's poetry, it's love poetry. And it's also a little bit of a metaphor of our relationship with God too. Some of the books are wisdom literature. And, you know, you look at Proverbs, it's a book of wisdom, but that doesn't mean it's a book of literal fact. So it means that if you follow this principle, you know, hopefully 8 times out of 10, that is what will happen. But that does not mean that if I follow every proverb, I'm going to have a perfect life. If we think that's what's going to happen, we get confused very quickly. So I like to think, okay, why was this book written? What type of book is this? Am I to take it literally? Is it an account? Is it not? And then I like to think about, who was this originally written for, and why was it written for them? Is it to communicate certain aspects? Is it to communicate fact? What was the purpose of this? And I think once you've got that, that then really helps you to then think about, okay, so that's what this book is about. This is what it was, who it was written for. This is what it's trying to communicate. So then what principles then jump into my today? I think what we often do is we come with our today and then we try and put that over top of what we're reading. But actually, I think it's better to do it in reverse. And then we enter, try and get to more of the purity of what the passage was about. So I always advise people to kind of start that way. And also always start with prayer. I like to, when I do my Bible reading, I like to come and pray. And also in my prayer time, do a bit of confession. Because I think what I tend to do when I come to my Bible reading is I come with all that like guilt and angst. And that really colours what I'm reading as well sometimes. So just come, confess stuff to God, just to be reminded of his grace, reminded of how much he loves me, let go of that angst, and then just be able to take him at his word. I find helpful. And do it in community. Like, we're not meant to like sit in our rooms by ourselves and read the Bible totally on our own all the time. We need to talk to each other about it. We need to tease it out. We need to work out, what does this really mean, and learn from each other.
8: There's some interesting conversations that we can have in church as well, especially from generation to generation, and between those who are married and have children and those who don't. I kind of wanted to put the question to you, but I think it's probably too big a question to why are we still fighting against the societal pressures or even church norms? I'm not expecting you to answer that, Holly. It's just a throw-out question, and perhaps to us all, perhaps to all of us who in any capacity have any voice or any area where we do have the leader's ear. Just to give an example, just this past weekend at church, I was asked by a married male in our church, not a leader, do you want to be married again? And I'm not saying that it's wrong to be asked that, although I do get asked that a lot. I'm asking if it needs to be asked at all from a married man to a single female on a Sunday morning at church, because I've come for Jesus. Yeah. I've not come and shown up as a single female. Holly, have women become hesitant to focus on the narratives of the biblical women because they're actually tired about how repeatedly those roles have been overused in the debate around the role of women?
9: Yeah, I think that they have. And that's partly kind of what was behind, initially sparked some of the work that ended up going into the book. So when my husband was leading the church and I was leading the women's ministry there, we kind of went into a time of COVID, and I thought, oh, it'd be great. We'll share. We'll get different women in the church to share kind of snippets about a biblical woman, and it'll be a way to kind of stay connected and share some teaching while we're apart. And loads of the women came back to me and said, oh, I don't really connect with them. A, because of not really being able to see that connection to their modern day life, which we kind of already talked about, but also this idea that they just avoided those passages because they were a bit weary by how they've been used in the debate about what they can or should do or can't do. And so I think people were just like, oh, I'm just tired of it. I'm just going to avoid it. And actually, I'm not saying that there isn't biblical and there isn't theology about that within the Bible, but that is not primarily why these narratives or any narrative or any scripture was written. It's primarily written to communicate who God is and his character. And I think if we're avoiding this because we're worried about, we're just tired and we're worried about coming up against something that's going to be painful for us, because I think sometimes these arguments haven't been done in the best way, then I think we're going to massively miss out on who God is, because he does need both of us to communicate who he is. And there's so much that he does say through these narratives. I think there is... there's a lot of maybe education that we need to do around our church about how we have these conversations and just seeing the value that each person brings to church. I think sometimes there is maybe an unspoken like evaluation that we give to people if they're married or if they've got kids. And actually... Adam and Eve were created in God's image, and he says that before they procreate, they're given like the job of stewarding the whole of creation. You know, it's, I think there's so much value and worth and so much that we can bring as individuals that we need to make sure that we're acknowledging and honoring that first.
8: And seasons change. We said that earlier on. Seasons come and go, not just for those of us who are single or those of us who are married. I'm thinking about we move into different roles in different stages of our lives, either becoming mothers or grandmothers. And I thought about some friends of mine who are grandmothers as I was reading this book. There are times when we have to release and let go, as you share in the book about Moses's mother.
9: Yeah.
8: Who was put in such a difficult position of having to release and let go of her child and trust him to God. And there are so many times in our lives when we have to actually trust God with our family members. But sometimes there's a temptation to not do what Jochebed did in the Bible and take the baby back out the water. She actually does release and let Moses go. And of course, what we see is him fulfilling his destiny. But that can be so, so hard, especially in our society and culture when there seems to be so much danger around.
9: Mm. Yeah, I think we do. I think it's like a helicopter parenting has become quite a massive thing, hasn't it? Yeah, I think we do see, I think with the advent of technology, we're just so much more aware of everything that could go wrong at any moment. I'm not sure the world is actually, in my opinion, any more dangerous than it used to be. It's just that we're more aware of the things that happen. Yeah, it can cause us to be very overprotective. I think when I was a new Christian, I kind of thought, oh, as I grow up, I'm going to become like more independent and I'm going to be more capable. And you know, when you're like in your late teens or early 20s, you're like, oh, by the time I'm this age, I'll have like sorted life out. But I think actually the thing that I have learned most in life and through God is that growing in maturity often looks like growing in dependence rather than independent. And it's dependence on God. And actually, you know, thinking about children, you know, I'm going to do my best as a parent, but actually I don't know what I'm doing. And I've been parenting for 12 years and I still don't really know what I'm doing, you know, and I'll probably figure it out by the time they're like 25, but it'll be too late because they'll have got all my problems by then. And so there's just this constant journey of having to just trust God with the outcome of that. And that's not just related to the children, that's all of life. You know, I turn 40 next year and I still think, oh, I thought when I turned 40, I would have figured life out, but actually I really haven't. And it's just a constant journey of depending on him and having to trust him. And life is so much harder than they tell you it's going to be when you're a kid. Like, it's really hard. And it's really unpredictable and it's so much more out of your control than we think it is. And the rug can just get pulled at any moment. And I've experienced that a number of times. And I think the only way that you can keep persevering with life and with faith is by trusting in God and learning to let go to him of not just kids or grandkids, but everything in life. You know, I talked about that big move when we came to Ipswich, you know, and that meant, you know, at the time when we sort of moved here or decided we were going to come here, we had no jobs, neither of us. We had no home. We had no way to pay for a home. We, you know, our kids didn't have any schools. It didn't really have anything to cling on to. But the fact that I'm just going to trust you, God, that you can see we're trying really hard here. And I know that you're good. So you're going to see us through in some way and some form. So I think all of life is learning to let go and give over.

0: backdrop of unholiness and disobedience. That's where the Book of Ruth begins. It doesn't end in that way at all. In a life filled with deadlines, and you'll know that as a writer, traffic jams, delays, scheduling appointments, how do we align with this slow apprenticeship of holiness that God calls us to, that you talk about in your book?
1: It's like, I feel like all of life is kind of learning how to do that, isn't it? I think but what I love when you look at the Book of Ruth is that it has these many ordeals in it, and it has like lots of dramatic things, obviously really hard things that happen with to Ruth and Naomi, particularly at the start of the book. Yeah, I love how the way the book was written, it's kind of like the background, all these ordeals. And the front stage of it is just really the ordinariness of life. Like you were saying, the traffic jams and all of that. And I think sometimes we can feel like being in an apprenticeship with Jesus means going to Outer Mongolia on mission or giving up everything that we own. And I'm not saying that some listeners maybe might be called to that, but actually, I think most of it looks like being patient and kind to the salesperson who's called you. And it's in those small things. It's in the character development. It's in the ordinary day to day. It's remembering Jesus in those things. My husband read a great book. I can't say I read it because I haven't, just heard about it secondhand, called The 3 Mile an Hour God, I think. And it talks about how God comes, like that's as fast as we walk, apparently. Apparently us humans walk about 3 miles an hour. And about how God, this infinite, amazing God, he comes down and he walks alongside us. And I think sometimes we try and rush, and in our rushing, we try and look impressive, not just to other people, but to God. And we can never go to the speed and the extent that God goes to. Instead, he comes and he slows himself to 3 miles an hour and he walks alongside us. And I just love that picture that, you know, yeah, he's there. He's there with us when we're on the phone to the salesperson. Just trying to bring God into those everyday moments. It's about honouring him rather than looking impressive. And it's about hearing his voice rather than trying to earn his love. We already have that. I think so much of it comes back to remembering who we are in God's eyes because of Jesus at the cross. Like there's nothing more that we can get. We were already so delighted in. And it's living out of the overflow of that, remembering him in those ordinary moments. I think I've kind of put in the book, there's a quote actually, I think from a book called The Liturgy of the Ordinary, which is a brilliant book. I keep advertising other books, don't I? But there's so many other great books out there, guys. But yeah, that book talks about how we've created this separation between radical and ordinary Christians, but actually that doesn't exist. Like that's not from the Bible. That's just something we've kind of created. And we're, however ordinary your life feels, it's just as radical as anybody else. Because God's looking at our heart, he looks at the devotion that we have to him rather than the outcome of that devotion, if that makes sense. And sometimes, I mean, I know in my own life, actually, to be honest, it's actually the little things that people have done that have had the biggest impact on me anyways. I remember when my husband was away with work and I had a baby and a toddler and both of them had a sickness bug. We just started leading the church and things were really, really stressful. And I was utterly exhausted. And I remember opening the door and I had a cleaner at that time and I'd forgotten to cancel her because we all had vomiting bugs. And I opened the door and this woman was a Christian actually. And she walked in and I must have looked awful, like just hadn't slept all night. And she literally just took my hand and she just said, "I am here. I will help you. It will be okay." And it's so, and she just came and helped me with the kids that day. And it's such a like small thing, but like I always talk about that story, and that was like, you know, 10 years ago now. And I think actually it's often the small things that can really impact people anyway. Yeah, I've met lots of really impressive, amazing missionaries that have done really dramatic things, but it's that woman and what she did that sort of stayed with me. So yeah.
0: Thank you for that reminder, because for any mother any parent, I don't think that is a small thing at all. I think for somebody to take your hand

0: It's the, I will help you, I think. It's Moses parting the Red Sea situation. Thank you for sharing that. And it's a reminder once again that even something as simple as, do you fancy a cuppa?
1: Yeah.
0: Dropping a WhatsApp message, a check-in, how you doing? Can I pray for you about something? They mean so much to us, these small things. And we shouldn't discount them at all. When Jesus says, go and make disciples, it doesn't need to be the other side of the world. It's literally within the community. Who do you know? Who is standing beside you at the school gate? Who is standing beside you at church, but also half out as well? They don't get it. They don't understand. Whoever it is, God has placed people around us in our lives, and we need to be mindful of the things that they're going through at whatever stage that they do still need the same amount of support that we do. It's just, it looks different to different people.
1: Yeah.
0: You talk about womanhood being not just a gift, but a spiritual weapon. Right. Because, so I'm holding on to that statement and then going, endometriosis, period product, miscarriage, misogyny, domestic abuse, menopause. Holly, this sentence feels like a blunt instrument. Tell me what you mean by womanhood, not just as a gift, but it's actually a spiritual weapon. What does that mean?
1: I think that there, as image bearers, there are things, there are aspects of God's image that only we can communicate to the world. And I think that's such an amazing weapon against the enemy. We are the only... one of the things I talk about in the book, there's a chapter on motherhood, which is actually not necessarily about being a biological mother, but it's about God's maternal love, that chapter. And I mentioned it earlier, that passage in Isaiah about the nursing mother who's nursing a baby, that her body is grown. And God says, how can a woman like that forget her child? Yet even they may sometimes forget, but I'll never forget you. And a man can conceive a child and have no idea that they've done it. And I know people in my own personal life who have got pregnant on one-night stands and things. And that man is out there in the universe somewhere, and he has no idea that he's birthed like a child. But that is something that we can't do. That's like physically impossible for us. Like, it comes with an umbilical cord. Like, it's just, however short-lived a pregnancy for a woman, it's exceedingly hard not to know that child to some degree. And that is the image that God uses to describe his connection with his people. Like, I love you so much, it's even more than that. And when you think about that, that child is part of our body, like they're part of our own flesh. And yet God's connection to us is even more than that. I just don't think there is an image like that out in the world, which is as significant and as poignant as we get through that physical childbearing kind of aspect. So, I mean, that's just one example, but I think, there's that. I think also later on in Isaiah 66, God talks, the Bible talks about the sudden explosion of the early church. It's all predicting what will happen in Acts. And it uses the image of a mother to convey how we should disciple young believers. And the imagery is all of, like, talks about being carried on her hip and bounced on her knee. And it's all images of nurturing and of, caring for one another as a mother. And I think that's really, really important too. And actually Paul kind of echoes that later on in the New Testament. And he uses that imagery and says that's kind of how we should operate as apostles, like over the disciples, we should nurture them as mothers. And so I think there's so much for us to communicate. And, you talked about, endometriosis and stuff. I think obviously these things are warped. We exist in a real world where sin has got in, and these things have, some of them have become really, really hard. But I do think we probably don't have time to go into all of it now, but periods are such a hard thing for us, and they take up so much of our life. But I think there is a message in that for us too. I'm not saying that that's why they were created. I'm not sure I'm theologically sound enough to make that statement. But I do think that there's a message there for us that, back in Genesis after the fall, God said, you know, that through the woman's offspring, the head of the serpent would be crushed. And so throughout the Old Testament, physical childbearing is seen as quite like an essential part of how God's going to bring about his rescue plan. And they're waiting for this Messiah to be born. And so every period is like a sign, oh, he's not here yet. He's not here yet. We're still waiting for this Messiah. And they're under the kind of the Levitical laws, which means they're kind of isolated. Because of that, they're unclean. Because of that, as with so many other aspects of life, it's like a sign once a week, once every month, you know, that we're, as a whole community, we're still under the consequences of the curse. And then Mary comes, and this young woman, she skips the period and she grows the Messiah, and he's born. And now we're free from those Levitical laws, and we can experience our periods with grace. And every time we have a period, we can think, wow, the Messiah came, and I can still like go and hug my friend, even though I have my period. And I can go into the church, and I can worship, and I can experience this with grace because I'm not under that curse anymore. So I think God is so good and he is so glorious. I do think that like so much of who he is like whispered into everything that he's created. And I think if we look hard enough, we can see him there. So I think, yeah, there's messages that the world kind of need to hear from us as women. And, you know, we could have a whole conversation about different approaches that we bring to leadership and all that kind of stuff too. But there's so much in us that, that the world needs in order to see the full picture of who God is and his character.
0: Holly, you really have given me some fresh insights on the women of the Bible that I knew well, and you helped me to identify with their walk with God and the realities of their lives and the struggle they faced. The reality is, Holly, that some women are struggling with where God has placed them, with unexpected events, with sometimes even being in their own skin. And I hope those women leaned into this conversation today and will seek and find your book glorious. But as a writer and communicator and clearly an encouragement to women, what would you say to those women who are struggling right now?
1: You're not alone. Even though you might feel really, really alone, you're not alone and you are seen. And I think I would take you back to Hagar and at that moment where she is running away from an abusive family and she's a single mom and she's literally sat in the wilderness and she doesn't have anything to eat or to drink and she thinks she's just going to watch her son die. I don't think you could feel any more hopeless probably than she did right at that moment. And yet that's when God draws most closely to her and she can say, oh, you're a God that sees me. And he has a plan for her. Interestingly, you know, in Genesis 16, initially his plan is for her to go back to that really hard place before he then takes her out of it. And I think sometimes these seasons go on longer than we'd like them to. But I would encourage you that you're not forgotten, that God does see you. However hidden you may feel, you are seen and you are known. And that he does have a purpose for you and he does have a plan for you and he is with you. So I would just invite you to open up to him and to invite him in and to be honest with him about how you're feeling and be patient because he will act and he will be with you. You're not forgotten.
0: Holly Satterthwaite, I knew you were going to have an amazing answer for that. So thank you for sharing and thank you for imparting to us some of what you talk about in your book, Glorious. It is published by Authentic Media. People can pick up a copy and go back and relearn about some of the women that they think they might know in the Bible, whilst also accessing that honest biblical wisdom that we can apply to our lives from your book. Thank you for being my guest on Life Issues this week.
1: Thank you for having me.

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1: For I am convinced that neither death nor life, neither angels nor demons, neither the present nor the future, nor any powers, neither height nor depth nor anything else in all creation will be able to separate us from the love of God that is in Christ Jesus our Lord.

0: Well, if you're just tuning in, hello and welcome along to this week's Wine Down. You're with me, Sarah Hine, and we're taking a moment to listen to some stunning tunes and just chill.
1: There's a

We recording. Okay. You know, everything was good just a week ago. Might have hit the Schmurter dance. Better seen the day, the vice at night. We should be sleeping, bro. Gasoline, a flame of light ignites, but they ain't see the glow. Step with caution, less courage, mo. Might need a bigger toe. Corroded artery on a serpent needs a squeezing, bro. The devil has been singing in our ear for years. You seen it, bro. We might need police, uh-oh. Them demons hit us and left the scene. They ain't even leave a note.

fleet, just try to send a text. 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They telling us the king is near. The king said he don't even know. I'm not talking kingdom on this earth. No, I've been reading, bro. The genius in the genealogy of Christ is egregious, though. From a line of sinners, became winner. Michael B would know. I get it off my chest like Flem at times, but I ain't chiefing, no. I'm set when it comes to my mind at times, I ain't thinking, no. I'm set when it comes to my mind at times, I ain't thinking, bro. Wait, what was I saying?

Give to God an intimation anytime we give a hint. God's loving kindness and his favor show us where to sit. He's chauffeuring us into grace, into more faith, not to the bench. It's up to us to pray and play like churches hosting hoop events and thinking of the things of God. I wonder what I haven't yet to see, to know, to be, to grow in. I'm wondering what's next, the secret things, the inaccessible he can show if we press in. It's more than knowledge of God's promise. He's not silent, he's obliging with us. Call to

get out of earth's clothes. There's nothing that heaven needs. Got love for you and a bros. I can save your family. I can provide blessings, prorate stress and provoke pleasantries. Presently, my presence I give you, you'll see the future things. I don't show the fools who might misuse for their own comfort. Don't you be discouraged, Jeremiah, but remember the promises I give should push to pray more, not just prosper.

Gonje Live and Bianca Silva, and that is Cool to Me. Before that, The Grey Havens with Over and Over. And maybe this is your first time tuning in to The Wind Down and you're thinking, this all sounds a little bit different. Yeah, this is a time when we can listen to chill tunes, whether it's acoustic, chill mixes, it could be lo-fi music, but it's all just to create a bit of space.

this week, it's going to sound a little bit different because we are inviting you to be a part of what God is doing through UCB and how he's changing lives across the globe, across the nation. And he uses people like you because we're a charity. We would not exist without you and your generosity. So be a part of this. Have a listen to how God is changing lives and make a difference. All you need to do is head over to ucb.co.uk.

So you are tuned in to The Wind Down, where we get to hear music that sounds a little bit different. And this one, you may well recognise if you listen on Wednesday nights to Origins with Bex. It's an absolutely beautiful tune from Andy Cherry. This is Baby Bird.

How stunning is that? Andy Cherry, it's Baby Bird. And if you love that, if you love the sound of it, check out Origins Wednesday nights with Bex Millington. But right now, this is a time dedicated to chill tunes. But this week ahead is going to sound a little bit different because we're inviting you to be a part of what God does through UCB. We're a charity. We would not exist without you and your generosity. And there is a need to run UCB. But the great thing is, God brings his entire family together to do that. So will you be a part of it this week? Make sure you're tuning in, but also you can get involved now by heading over to ucb.co.uk and thank you.

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1: Saint, and that is Haven't You Heard I've Been Made New. And now I have a new tune for you from Kim Vieira. I hope you've been enjoying this one. When we've been getting to play it, this is Tears Hit the Floor.

So brilliant. New from Kim Vieira, Tears Hit the Floor. And sometimes we need those songs to help us process our emotions, but also to help cut through so that we can meet with God. And this is what this time is for, meeting with God. Whether it's to chill, whether it's to focus, whether it's to process, you are so

So I wonder, as I'm playing this next tune, can I challenge you to be a part of what God is doing through UCB? We're a charity. We wouldn't exist without you and your generosity. And when you give, whatever that amount is, whether it's £20 a month, whether it's a gift all at once, that is enabling people to switch on their radio to meet with God and have him cut through the noise.

And how great that we get to just fall back into his arms, that we get to be covered by his grace. This tune, stunning. Evan Ford, and this is All of Me.

Chris Howland and Anti-Captivate for you on the wind down. This is a couple of hours in the week where we get to chill out. We get to maybe even switch off from the busyness, from the noise, but we get to look to God and focus on Him.

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1: Therefore, there is now no condemnation for those who are in Christ Jesus. Because through Christ Jesus, the law of the Spirit who gives life has set you free from the law of sin and

Damien, a love like this, but how often do we actually take a moment to appreciate just how much of a loving God we have? It's something that's so easy to take for granted. But maybe take a moment to reflect on that. What have you got to be grateful for today?

0: Usher, and it's Oye on The Wind Down. And this right here, it's a pretty cool tune. Something a little different from Montel Fish, 11:47 p.m.
1: Teach me how to love.

and understand all mysteries and all knowledge. And though I have all faith so that I could remove mountains, and I have not charity, I am nothing.

So on the way, I have got new music coming up for you, but also I want to invite you to be a part of this next week. UCB One is going to be joining with UCB Two, and we're going to be hearing incredible stories of how God is changing people's lives for good through His Word. That is what we are all about, and that happens because people like you give, and we rely on that generosity, because we are a charity. So would you be a part of this? Would you make a difference? Would you bring that hope that comes from the Word of God into people's lives by being a part of this? You can give at ucb.co.uk.

ISLY. It's their new tune, You Deserve the Praise. But so often we can get swept up with what's going on in the world and the noise of the world around us that we forget to actually focus on the goodness of God, but also the goodness that God brings into our lives. So I want to challenge you now, take a moment. Where can you see that goodness shining through your life? Today, this week, with what you've got coming up, with what you've just experienced, with what's happened this year, take a moment and let's have a moment of thankfulness.

advocate, elevate, consecrate. Now this week, we are going to get to hear some incredible stories of how UCB is reaching people across the nation and across the world. And that happens because people like you give so that lives can be changed, so that the hope of Jesus can be shared. And we're inviting you to be a part of that. Honestly.

Lael and LSA, and that is Coming For You. So I've been talking a lot about how it's people like you that make UCB happen, and that is so true. We are a charity. We don't happen without your generosity, the radio stations, the Word for Today, the prayer line. And if you're thinking, I want to be a part of this, I want to be a part of sharing that message of hope and encouragement, well, your gift of £20 a month or £240 all at once covers over an entire hour on UCB 1 and UCB 2. 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You can give now at ucb.co.uk, and thank you.

Okay, let's get on a really brilliant tune that I'm a fan of. And if you've tuned into the show before, I'm hoping you know this. Joshua and McKay with Wildest Dreams.

Well, I feel like I've done my fair share of trying to get in some Origins tunes for you this week, but I've got another one because they're just so beautiful. This is Dalla Baltasar and it's Don't Let Me Stray.

Well, that is almost it from me. I've got time for this one last tune from John Keith and Madison Ryan Ward. Next time, I'll be chatting to you in the midst of appeal as we join UCB2 to celebrate all that God does through you. So hopefully I'll catch you then. God bless. It's been

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You can give at ucb.co.uk, via the UCB Player app, or call 01782 911 911.

Hi, I'm Kieran Kelly from the Christian Institute. From time to time, I or one of my colleagues have to travel down from our offices in Newcastle to Westminster. We may be working on a piece of legislation, having a meeting with officials, or advising an MP or peer. A visit to the Houses of Parliament is always memorable. At its centre, inscribed into the stone floor of Central Lobby in Latin, are the words from Psalm 127, "Unless the Lord builds the house, its builders labour in vain." Scripture is at the very heart of our country's political power base. Every day there is a reminder of the sovereignty of God over all things. No doubt there will be differing views on whether those labouring in Parliament do so in vain or not, but whatever your political persuasion, pray for these men and women. They have difficult jobs. And as it says in 1 Timothy 2, praying for those in authority is good and pleases God our Saviour, who wants all men to be saved and to come to a knowledge of the truth.

stranger in a strange land, wandering like a nomad. Nothing round here feels anything like home. Thirsty in a desert, wondering if I'm never

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Hi, I'm Gayna van der Burton from FitFish, the Christian wellbeing organisation. Do you stay up late watching TV when you need to get up early? Keep putting off an important task until tomorrow? Or eat a big bag of crisps in the car after you leave an exercise class? You can see what you're doing and you don't really want to do it, but at the same time you feel as if you're out of control of your own actions. I liken it to getting a flat tire.

and instead of mending it, continuing to slash all of the other tyres. It doesn't help us at all and puts us in a worse position, and yet we still do it. We call it self-sabotage. If you self-sabotage, it's likely that you have underlying beliefs that aren't correct and don't stem from God's truth. Perhaps believing that what you're doing won't make a difference anyway, or that it works for everyone else but not for you, or that you always mess it up. What does God say instead? How can you live in the truth instead of living in your limiting beliefs?

It says it right there. It's really clear, and I don't know why it's so hard for me to just get that, but it says, the Bible says, don't worry about anything. Instead, pray about everything. Tell God what you need and thank Him for all that He's done. Then you'll experience God's peace, which exceeds anything we can understand. And His peace will guard your hearts and your minds in Christ Jesus. It's that simple.

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1: From the Sky News Centre at midnight, Iran has fired missiles at Israel in the first attack since a ceasefire was announced in April. Israel says the missiles were intercepted and its military is now preparing for further action. Tehran had warned it would respond after Israel carried out strikes on Beirut, claiming it was targeting a Hezbollah command centre. Our Middle East correspondent Adam Parsons is in Jerusalem.
2: It is hard to believe that Israel will not respond to this attack on its soil by Iran. And if it does so, well, clearly there will be coordination, or certainly an attempt by the Israelis at coordination with the United States.
1: Volodymyr Zelensky says freezing the current battlefield lines with Russia is the quickest way to peace. The Ukrainian president has met Keir Starmer and the leaders of France and Germany in Downing Street to discuss how they can best protect Europe. The Deputy Prime Minister says he told US Vice President he's wrong when the pair spoke on the phone about the murder of a teenager in Southampton. J.D. Vance had posted that mass migration was to blame for the killing of Henry Novak, who was handcuffed and wrongly accused of racism as he lay dying from a stab wound. Denmark's friendly against Ukraine had to be abandoned after Christian Eriksen collapsed on the pitch. The former Spurs and Manchester United midfielder is understood to now be conscious. Alexander Zverev got a 5-set win over Italian Flavio Cobolli in the final of the French Open tennis. The German second seed had been runner-up in the three previous Grand Slam deciders. Zverev says it's an important victory.
3: If I would have lost this one, the self-belief would have gone down a lot. But now that I've won it, I feel like I can do it again.
1: England's cricketers got a 115-run victory over New Zealand on day four of the first test at Lord's, and Formula One Championship leader Kimi Antonelli made it 5 race wins in a row at the Monaco Grand Prix. That's the latest. I'm Daisy Steele.
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4: 1 John chapter 5 verse 14, the first letter of John chapter 5 verse 14, that incredible promise, according to his will, he hears us and he responds, because he is the God who sustains. Morning. I couldn't.

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1: Midnights at 5 with Paul Hammond.
0: And a very good morning to you, as I said, although people do say to me, how can you say morning at 5 past midnight? For goodness sake, Paul, it's still the middle of the night. I know, but technically it is morning, isn't it? And if you are in the middle of a night shift, it kind of feels like you're halfway through your day. It's a very confusing time. Very confusing time. And but a warm welcome, nonetheless, to the prog. Yes, in for Dave Tanner this week. And indeed, right the way through this week, I will be with you, not from midnight to 5, but from midnight to 4, because then Bex will take over. For, as it is the UCB appeal this week, things are a little bit different, a little bit tweaked, in order to enable us to come before you and say, hey, look, this is what UCB is all about. We're about building faith for everyday life on UCB One. We're about bringing an opportunity for lives to be changed by the power of God's Word across UCB. And we are about, this week in particular, recognizing that we have a God who sustains. We are asking you for your support for what we do. And what we're asking you to do this morning, tonight, however you want to frame it, is simply take a moment to pray and say, God, taking a look at how UCB is and what it does and what it accomplishes and what you're doing through it, what do you want me to do to support it? Because there is, as Christopher Morley said, in every person's heart, a secret nerve that answers to the vibrations of beauty. And the beauty of God's voice in our heart and in our ears to direct what we should do is a beautiful thing that cannot be compared. So will you take a moment today to listen for it? I'll give you the details of how to give after this.

let me take a hold of your mercy, 'cause I wanna swing it for the fence. I'd rather live like it's good.

0: Chris Llewellyn and Gamble on Your Goodness on UCB One, where we will, midnight to four this week, have all the usual features. That means Christine Kane is coming up in a little while. We'll have loads of great music. I'll be bringing you my Something Old, Something New feature, which if you've not come across it, is when I come across a piece of new music. First piece of new music in the programme, I go, I wonder if we've got anything old from that artist as well. And we'll do that for you. But we're also going to be talking about our appeal and letting you know how you can give.
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0: That's 01782 911 911. 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So use the automated option and you can give there. Why should you give? Well, I'm going to play you a story after this. This is Kane and Jesus Music, because as well as the great music we play here on UCB One, we also have this phenomenal opportunity to impact people's lives with the power of God's word. People like Sam

0: Kane and Jesus music. So we've got Christine Kane coming up in a little while. But I did say that right the way through the programme, and indeed right the way through the week, we will be playing you lots and lots and lots of stories of people whose lives have been impacted through God's grace, through UCB 1 and UCB 2, through UCB Prayer Line, and also through the Word for Today. And we are firm believers in simply letting the stories speak. So if you can take a moment, just have a listen to this, because this is Samantha's story.
1: When the girls were quite little, one was just in school and the other was in nursery, but we just got these sort of these magical 15 hours that we could get, and I just dipped my toe back into going to work and also doing some study. So it was a chance to be in the car on my own with no little ones, no sorting anything out, just sort of listen to the radio. I wasn't really aware of UCB and just really connected with yourselves at different time. One was a Tuesday night coming back from the college, and then the others were sort of more like breakfast show and what have you, and going to work. I can remember that there was a ladies Bible group, and I can remember going and raving about different things that I'd heard on the radio that connected with me, because God's word might have been saying something to me. And then, you know, a very similar thing came up on the Word for Today, or the presenter was talking about something, and I'd be like, oh, that's three different times God said that to me, so I know he's trying to give me a message. I've had more connection with God, or felt that he's talking to me more through UCB maybe than the sermon on Sunday. You know, and you can easily get into binge watching something on television. Somebody says there's a good series to watch. But sometimes it is really good to sort of switch that off and just have the radio on. It very much took me back to my growing up days, where people tended to have the radio on a lot more. You know, that we've got the convenience of being able to hear UCB through Alexa. So it doesn't matter sort of where I am in the house and doing, I can just sort of ask Alexa and put UCB on.
0: And just before Sam spoke to us a little while ago, she had actually spent some time in hospital because she'd had a heart attack. So do pray for her, won't you? But that reality that she's giving there, and can I just say sorry if she's triggered your smart speaker, but that reality that she is talking about there, the reality of radio in the car, in the home, the intimacy, the personalization of it, the connection, sense of connection with it. It is a phenomenal thing, radio, you know. And even with catch-up and different ways to stream stuff and all of that, there is still an incredible power in radio. And in what UCB does, the power to touch people's lives for good with the reality and the power of God's word. 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

Bethany Barry, and we have been here before. It's UCB One, I'm Paul Hammond. Time for something old and something new, because Citizen Way have got a new song out this month. It's called Let the Church Say Amen. It is a collaboration with John and Jammy as well. But going back to 2016, they also released this. It's called I Will. And in our Something Old, Something New feature this Monday morning, this is our Something Old.

Citizen Way. Something old from them from 2016, I Will, and something brand new for June as well. Citizen Way, John and Jammy. Let the church say, Amen.

0: Oh, I love it. I really do love it. Let the church say amen from Citizen Way and John and Jamie. Brand new music for June here on UCB One, where it is the UCB appeal this week, our summer appeal, inviting you to stand with us financially in the work that we do. 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And this week, we are asking you to help us raise 420,000, so just about 10% of that overall cost. If you're able to give, if God is prompting you to give, please don't delay, because an hour of radio costs just £20 a month as a direct debit. And during that time, thousands of people could be impacted by great music and also great teaching, like this from Christine Kane, because she believes that we should live a life that is unleashed and able to fulfill our God dreams in our day to day. And the truth is, Christian radio helps us do that. By God's grace.
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2: I am so grateful that you've joined me today. I believe that God has a word for you. I'm so fired up about this series about a life unleashed, unleashing the God-given purpose and the God-given potential that's on the inside of every single one of us. I want to remind you today, right from the outset of this program, that you were created on purpose for a purpose. You were created in the image of God. It is Jesus that connects us to God, and it's Jesus that connects us to the grace of God. You are not a mistake. You are not an accident. You are not a result of your failures. You are not a result of your past. You are who God says you are. And you can do what God says you can do. And it is to our Father's great glory that you and I bear much fruit. And so this whole series is a series that is designed to help you become all that God's created you to become and to do all that God's created you to do. We talked about what it is to develop a God dream, to fulfill the purpose for which God has called you on this planet. First and foremost, you've got to conceive that dream. All God dreams come out of a place of intimacy with God. All conception happens out of a place of intimacy. Then you've got to believe that God is who he says he is, and that God can do all that he says he could do, that your God is exceedingly abundantly above and beyond anything. That's what he can do, anything above, anything that you and I can ever ask or imagine. He's a big God. Then not only that, we've got to envision. We've got to see beyond the temporal present into our eternal future. We envision the future. We see things through an eternal lens. And then, of course, we position ourselves. We position ourselves in the center of the will of God, and we position around us people that are going to take us to our purpose, not people that are going to keep us from our purpose. So once we've done all of those things, the fifth thing we need to do is that we have to learn to endure. But if you and I are going to give birth to our God-given dreams, then we are going to have to understand that endurance is part of this. You know, you cannot, and I cannot, short-circuit the process. As the writer in the book of Hebrews wrote, he says, we will have need of endurance. That word endurance in the Greek, ipomone, is to bear up under. You know, in the same way that I could not just fast-track the process of having a baby, it was going to take 9 months, no matter how I felt. So the fact is, to see our dreams realized, that we're going to have to endure. We're going to have to learn to endure the inevitable. There's going to be frustration along the way. There's going to be challenges along the way. There's going to be obstacles, and there's going to be delays. I can promise you this much. It's never going to happen as fast or as easy as you want. But it's during the actual preparation process that God is making us to be who we need to be, so that by the time the dream is realized, we can carry the weight of that dream and bring it to maturity. You see, God is a process-oriented God, and you and I are living in an instant culture, and those two things often don't go together. We don't want to wait especially in our world. But if we understand what's happening in the waiting, I think then we will be more willing to wait. If we understand that God is building us, that we're developing the muscle that we need during the waiting process, then I think we would give ourselves more to that process instead of being frustrated by that process. You and I, we just want everything yesterday. But God works in times and God works in seasons. You know, during this global pandemic, I took up hiking with the goal of hiking all the big mountains in Southern California and then climbing Mount Whitney, which is the tallest mountain in the continental US. And it was quite a trip. 14,500 feet, 6,000 feet of elevation and over 20 miles. And I mean, you know, 20 miles uphill is a lot. But although I was fit when I started, I wasn't fit for the kind of fitness that you need to climb a mountain. I needed to build different muscles. I needed to build different muscles in my quads. I needed to build different muscles in my hamstring. I needed to build different muscles right here in my back because I had to carry a backpack that was so different. I had to build different muscles even in my wrists for the poles that I was going to need to carry. And the fact is, I could have thought, well, look, I'm fit enough to climb Mount Whitney right from the beginning, but I wasn't. I had to build and I had to start on smaller mountains. Well, let's just say I started on hills and the hills then moved to little small mountains and the small mountains moved to higher mountains and then the higher mountains to higher mountains so I could continue to build endurance, continue to build the muscles that I needed to fulfill the dream that I had. I didn't start there. I had to build my muscle capacity. I had to build my endurance. I often was in the gym having to work on different weights for different muscle groups that nobody could even see. I was saying to my trainer, all I want to do is build my biceps so that I could show them off. But the fact of the matter is, that's not all I needed in order to be able to climb up Mount Whitney. I needed to develop muscles that nobody could see, that could carry the weight of what I needed to carry, that would have the endurance for me to walk for 18 hours, which is what I would need to walk and do 99 switchbacks coming down Mount Whitney. I would need that strength and I would need that endurance. And you know, it wasn't all pleasant. I didn't love it. Sometimes I had to go hiking in 91 degree heat in Southern California, which is a desert, in case you're wondering. I had to go through so many different dry places and we're in the middle of a drought. And so I would just have to do it whether I felt like it or not, because I had to build my endurance. So for you and I in our life, there will be trials. There will be temptations. There is going to be disappointments along the way. So often I think that many of us think that if we are in the will of God, then we're going to be exempt from any kind of opposition or trials. I think a lot of people got disappointed and disillusioned during the pandemic and maybe some of the things surrounding that season because they thought, well, look, I'm a believer. I shouldn't have any of these things impacting me. But I don't know what Bible you're reading, because in John 16:33, Jesus himself said, "These things I have spoken to you, that in me you may have peace. In the world, you will have tribulation. But be of good cheer. I have overcome the world." You know, James, he wrote in James chapter 1, verse 2, "My brethren, count it all joy when you fall into various trials, knowing that the testing of your faith produces patience." So Jesus and James both said that you will have trials. We will. It's a reality. Every single one of us in our lives is going to come up against things that are going to make us want to quit. But we have to learn to endure. And you know, the fact is that sometimes at the very first sign of discomfort or trial, people think, I'm out of here. I'm out of this marriage. It's just too hard. I'm out of this friendship because, you know, I don't like what you just said. I'm leaving this job because I don't like the task that I have to do. Just first sign of trial, I'm out. But the fact is, we have to learn to get strong. I would never have climbed the higher mountains if I didn't learn to overcome the challenges on the smaller hills. I can't count the times in over 30 years of serving Jesus in full-time ministry that I could have given up because of trials and disappointments and betrayal and mistakes and hurt. But I've had to learn to stand firm in the face of adversity. You know, I love Proverbs chapter 24, verse 10 says, if you faint in the day of adversity, your strength is small. I remember when I first started in ministry over 30 years ago, that scripture was one of the scriptures that I put up on my wall. Christine, if you faint in the day of adversity, then your strength is small. And I didn't want to have small strength. I wanted to be spiritually strong. In Jesus' name, I wanted to be a spiritual giant for the glory of God. So that meant that I couldn't faint in the day of adversity, that I had to rely.

0: were made for more. That was Christine Kane. To find out more, visit christinekane.com.
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0: 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And remember,
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0: That's 01782 911 911. Because do you ever think how good it would be if we had a sense that God is speaking directly to us? Earlier on, I played, as part of our appeal this week, where we're inviting you to pray and consider how you might support us financially, what God would have you, what God would prompt you to give. Earlier on, I played this from Samantha. Just have a listen to this for a second.
2: I can remember going and raving about different things that I'd heard on the radio that connected with me, because God's word might have been saying something to me, and then, you know, a very similar thing came up on the word for today, or the presenter was talking about something, and I'd be like, oh, that's three different times God said that to me, so I know he's trying to give me a message.

That's three different times God said that to me, so I know he's trying to give a message. You ever had that experience where it just seems as though God is just putting stuff in front of you again and again and again and again? Yeah? It's amazing how many times we hear people say they were listening to the radio and God used stuff, like Samantha says there, just to confirm that they were reading Word for Today and God used it to confirm. We're asking you to think about supporting us financially because the need is great. £420,000 we need to raise this month in order to contribute towards the ongoing work of UCB. It's a lot, isn't it? But we're not asking you to give it all. 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

Lauren Daigle on UCB One, where we are heading towards the news at 1 o'clock. After the news, I will be playing you my moment of indulgence song. A little bit of Crowder today. We are going to play Run, Devil, Run. That goes back a fair bit now, doesn't it? We'll play that for you. Also, though, we are going to be telling you the story of a guy called Lee. Word for today. Today says, all the world must hear God's word. We'll have a think about that. But Lee was quite resistant to it until UCB opened a door for him.